0: Today, the Queensland branch representative, Jane Lemon, will be chairing a panel discussion on the future of heritage organisations, with a representative from National Trust New South Wales and the local council taking part. Retaining volunteers is just one of the issues which will be raised.
1: To sport, and minor premiers Fremantle have suffered a heartbreaking loss in the AFL Grand Final. The Brisbane Lions surged from behind in the final minutes of the game to claim their third straight title by 7 points. Dockers coach Justin Longmuir says his players should see it as part of the game.
2: We play an imperfect game that is full of mistakes. In every game that they've played across their football career, they would have made plenty of mistakes. And it just feels a little bit bigger right now because of what was on the line. But don't be too hard on yourself. We would have won together, and we lost, we lose together, so have each other's back.
1: And in basketball, the Perth Wildcats have claimed a 4-point win at home over the New Zealand Breakers in the NBL.
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5: And the weather today for Bendigo and surrounding areas. We're going to get a top of 18 today. It's currently 13 degrees. Tomorrow, which is Monday, will be an overnight of 5 and a top of 21. Tuesday, partly cloudy, an overnight of 8 and a top of 25. Wednesday, shower or 2, overnight of 11 and a top of 25. Thursday, showers, 13 and a top of 23. Friday will be partly cloudy, an overnight of 9 and a top of 19. Saturday, partly cloudy, an overnight of 6 and a top of 19. And this is Country with Kaz, right here until 11 a.m. And then Dawn Delaney will be in with her 500th program. Well done to you, Dawn. So stay tuned for her World Music Safari 500th episode. Okay, well done. Okay, we'll start the program off with Slim Dusty and a couple of fishing songs coming up, I think. The first one is A Bad Day's Fishing.

on the pub, and you'll cop it from your own best mate as he belts it in your lug. Now I have had just about enough, so it's come to this, you see, and I'm tired of all this bull and scaly tales you're telling me. 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

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And I'm about as interested in fishing, mate, as I am in the neighbor's cat. 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

0: fire. 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
1: And that was Slim Dusty telling the truth there. Really was. I hope you enjoyed that song. Coming up now is Gene Fisk and another DJ. Yes, I met Gene way back in 1994, I think it was, and 93, something like that. And we started a radio station down in Geelong. So, and Gene is still kicking strong. This one is one that he wrote, and it's called Back in Bendigo.

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9: And don't forget to drop down and say hi to the team at Bunnings in Kangaroo Flat. They'll cook you up a lovely sausage and onion and add a bit of sauce and a lovely conversation as well. Okay, this one we'll start off with is the Hawking Brothers. Someone told my story in a song.

And that was Owen Blundell with Speedboatin', and a great entertainer, Aussie entertainer there. And coming up is another Aussie, and he is from Albury, Cole Millington, and Johnny Rides Away. Goodbye, Johnny.

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Stephen Chesney's coming up now, and God Has Borrowed Mummy.

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She turned to me and with big tears rolling down her cheeks, she said,

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And Mummy went along, 'cause she knew you'd understand that it must be real important for God to need a hand. 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Well, with this thought, young Penny, she rose to her feet, and her eyes exploded with the thought of Mummy at God's feet. 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As we slowly walked away, I heard a little tiny voice

Beautifully written song there from Stephen Chesney. Robert Mazzell's coming up with Keelan Brown, Murder on Music Row.

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3: And that was Phoenix FM there as well. Okay, it's lovely to have your company today, and I'll be back in a fortnight's time, so I'm having next week off. Okay, this one is Charlie Pride. Hello, Lord, it's Charlie again.

And that was Love Me Tonight, and I don't think their CD player liked Charlie's song, so they booted him off. I had nothing to do with that one at all. Sorry about that. Anyway, that was a nice, lovely tune. Well, that's a wrap for Celtic Country for this week. Val Hogan will be doing next week's Celtic Country and Country with Kaz on Sunday. So tune in and support Val and thank her for doing my fill-in while I'm away. Now, this one is coming up. Oh, what have I got coming up now? Craig Giles is coming up with Getting Too Old for This. So don't forget, keep it country, be safe and smile.

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2: Hello, I'm David Cameron. US President Donald Trump has again claimed Iran is desperate to do a deal to reopen the Strait of Hormuz, despite rejecting the latest peace offer from Tehran. The deal would have seen maritime traffic resume in the strait within 7 days if a number of conditions were met, including an end to the American naval blockade, the lifting of sanctions, and a halt to all fighting in the Middle East. Mr. Trump says Iran is feeling the effects of closing the vital waterway.
3: What they want to do is immediately open the Hormuz Strait. You know why? Because they're dying. You know why they're dying? Because they have no money coming in. Because they get their money from the Hormuz Strait. So they outsmarted themselves. They said, let's close it and cause a problem for the world. And then I came along and we put up the greatest blockade ever in military history.
2: The European Commission has announced plans to give more than $800 million of extra aid for Africa and other areas, including the Middle East and Ukraine. More than half of the money is migration-related, focusing on sub-Saharan Africa. President of the European Commission, Ursula von der Leyen, made the announcement in a video on social media.
4: We will support people in Africa who have been displaced and the communities who welcome them. We will provide food, safety, shelter, and healthcare. This will help educate more children, and it will help parents gain new skills and find work. Our pledge will also boost emergency aid for communities affected by war, disease, or natural disaster.
2: The heads of tech companies OpenAI and Anthropic have been called to face a Senate inquiry after a wave of unauthorised cyber breaches by rogue AI agents. OpenAI has admitted its autonomous AI agents have hacked or negatively impacted dozens of systems, including a Medicare data portal. Speaking to News 24, Deputy Prime Minister Richard Marles says while the Medicare information in this case wasn't particularly sensitive, the technology does need better guardrails.
5: It shouldn't ultimately be the safest technology in the world, but that requires a lot more work, and what we've seen in the last week highlights that. Whilst the impact, as I said, was minor, the seriousness of it is that it is a very significant warning.
2: Chinese music lovers are in Brisbane today to compete in Queensland's only C-pop singing competition. Lewis Donaldson reports.
6: From today's top hits, such as Eric Chu's major film soundtrack single,
7: come a long way to understand.
6: To the popular C-pop groups, competitors will be showcasing their talent and sharing their passion for singing in the second Chinese pop song singing competition. The competition is jointly organised by Community Radio 4EB Chinese Group and the Chinese Ethnic Broadcasting Association of Queensland. The winners of today's preliminary round will battle it out in the grand final on November the 1st.
2: To sport, and in Formula One, Australia's Oscar Piastri has missed out on a podium finish in the Azerbaijan Grand Prix after he locked his brakes. He was sitting in third before the incident but finished 14th. He's told Fox Sports it was a disappointing result after a strong start.
8: It certainly took me by surprise. Didn't think I braked super late or super hard. Just instantly locked both fronts, so I need to obviously look at that. But just a disappointing end to the day. I think the first half of the race was very strong.
2: And in basketball, the Perth Wildcats have claimed a 4-point win at home over the New Zealand Breakers in the NBL.
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10: Well, good morning. It's Dawn Delaney with you now, right up until 1 o'clock today. And before I kick off my show, World Music Safari, I've got a weather forecast for you for today and for the rest of the week. Temperature sitting on 14.1 degrees outside at the moment, and we've got a maximum today of 18 and 5 degrees overnight. Now, just looking to the week ahead. Tomorrow, partly cloudy day, 5 to 21 degrees, no rain, Tuesday, it's a partly cloudy day, 8 to 24, no rain. Wednesday, we've got a shower or two, 11 degrees overnight, up to 23 during the day and up to 1 mil of rain. For Thursday, that's the wet one, we've got showers, 13 up to 23, between 4 and 15 mil of rain. And for next Friday, it's a partly cloudy day, 8 to 18 and up to 1 mil of rain. And Saturday, next Saturday, mostly sunny day, 5 to 19 and no rain. It is 5 minutes past 11. I'm Dawn Delaney, your host, until 1 o'clock today. 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

Big thanks to Karen Martin for her Country with Kaz program, and very warm welcome to my show, World Music Safari. It's a show featuring an eclectic mix of music from the world's melting pot of cultures, both old and new, from all corners of the globe. Today's show is a very special one for me. It's my 500th show, and it's chock-a-block for the next 2 hours with a tiny microscopic selection of favourite music from some of those shows, which equates to roughly 10,000 songs from over 215 countries. So I'm taking a break this week from my ongoing African safari music special, where we're working our way around the African continent playing music from every country. So that will reconvene on next week's show. So when I first thought about having my own show in mid-2016... I was torn between doing a soul funk R&B show, as there wasn't one on Phoenix FM, still isn't a live one, or a world music program. Now, I eventually chose the latter because at that time I knew there was no other show like it in Central Victoria on community, let alone commercial radio. And my program first went to air Sunday, 4th of September 2016, in this time slot. And I always intended it to be about more than just music. My aim has always been to feature music from every region and country in the world, with snippets of geographical, social, political, linguistic, historical and cultural information to add interest. So my show's not just for the musically curious, but for those who share a passion for knowledge about the rest of the world. And music is a great way to uncover all sorts of interesting aspects about a country, a language or a culture. Each show is carefully curated and can take up to 20 hours plus a week to put together. And I also do a lot of enjoyable sleuthing to find music to share with you. So today's 500th special includes a very broad collection of tunes. I mean, it's next to impossible to choose 20 out of 10,000 songs. But there's some belly dance music from Egypt, some gumbe from the Bahamas, Cuban music, Portuguese fado, some gypsy grooves from the Netherlands and France, some Celtic fusion, Punjabi Bhangra, some Trinidadian calypso, Romanian Eurovision cheesiness, watch out for that one, Canadian folk, music from Iran, India, Brazilian bossa nova and German electropop. So to kick off, the wonderful Gypsy Kings, Jobi Joba. You'll find that on the very best of Gypsy Kings. That was a compilation released back in 1994. They're a family group of brothers and cousins from Arles and Montpellier in the south of France who perform in Andalusian Spanish. And the Gypsy Kings are known for bringing Spanish Catalan rumba to worldwide audiences, and their music has been described as Spanish flamenco and gypsy rhapsody meets salsa funk. Then Eliada Socoa and the Buena Vista Social Club with El Cuarto de Tula from the Buena Vista Social Club album. And that album, I might add, is still in the Guinness Book of Records as the biggest selling world music album of all time. So let's get cracking.

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7: 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We stream live around the world, and you'll also find, if you make your way to listen back or listen on demand, you can listen back to a whole bunch of shows, including mine. I've kicked off today's 500th show, which equals 10 years on Phoenix FM 106.7, with Eliada Socoa there and the Buena Vista Social Club with El Cuarto de Tula from 1997. And before that, the wonderful Gypsy Kings, Jobby Jobba, from the very best of the Gypsy Kings. So next up for you, a bit of Celtic fusion. Afro-Celt Sound System was founded by record producer, composer, guitarist and birdsong enthusiast, the late Simon Emerson. He was a unique figure in world and roots music. Way back in 1984, he played on Everything But The Girls' debut album, Eden, and went on to produce more than 80 albums and contributed in various guises, writing and arranging, singing, playing, remixing on more than 150 others. His range was esoteric, stretching from his 1994 Grammy-nominated production on an album for Malian musician Baba Mal to working with Robert Plant on Life Begin Again in 2003 and co-producing Sinead O'Connor's Collaborations album in 2005. And the pan-global approach he took with Afro-Celt Sound System, which he formed in 1995, took them through 9 albums. He expanded the ensemble's core lineup with the likes of Irish singer Iyala O'Leonard, Martin Hayes, Davy Spillane, Senegalese musician Musa Sissoko, Indian Dole drummer Johnny Kelsey and Kenyan singer Ayub Ogada. And the result fused Irish traditional music within a wider international context, sort of combining the old and the new. The track is Whirly Reel 1 from 1996, their Volume 1 Sound Magic album. And that's followed by a favourite genre of music of mine, Fado music from Portugal. It's actually Portugal's national music, and the artist Raquel Tavares with a track from the Portuguese My Love From Afar, from a great box set, a compilation called Queens of Photo, The Next Generation on the British ARC label from 2017. In the last few years, Portuguese Photo has broadened its audience due to the younger generation of singers breathing new life into the genre.

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1: It is 11:30. I'm Dawn with you until 1 o'clock today. It's my special 500 show, which translates to 10 years here at Phoenix FM 106.7. We just heard there Rachel Tavares with My Love From Afar from Queens of Fado, The Next Generation on the British ARC label, that's ARC. In 2011, Fado was added to the UNESCO Intangible Cultural Heritage List, which means it's protected cultural practice. Before that, we had Afro-Celt Sound System with Whirly Reel from 1996 and the Volume 1 Sound Magic album from there from the UK. Now, the term world music, it's a very broad one. Four decades ago, world music, inverted commas, as a descriptor, didn't exist. This was a time when Paul Simon had popularised South African music with his landmark Graceland album. And African performers from Zimbabwe, Nigeria, Senegal, Mali, Egypt, Kenya, Zimbabwe and more were coming over to the UK to promote their music. No one knew how all this music should be promoted and marketed in record stores. So in June 1987, a group of music enthusiasts involved in the running of independent record labels met in a London pub, the Empress of Russia, to discuss how they might market music from around the world. The group included highly influential British DJ Charlie Gillett, who had discovered Dire Straits and was an early pioneer in promoting music from other cultures, Ian Anderson, now editor of F Roots magazine, Simon Broughton, now editor of the influential Songlines World Music magazine, and a number of other record producers, decided on a joint campaign to put world music boxes in vinyl record stores to promote their products. This would cost just £3,500, financed by 11 indie record labels. It was a simple decision, but the result was remarkable. African bands found a new global market, as did Latin musicians, notably Cuba's Buena Vista Social Club, along with artists from Asia and Europe. So that's how the term world music took hold. And today's show, it's all about me sharing just a small selection of my own favourites out of the roughly 10,000 songs I've played over 10 years. So next up, the Amsterdam Klezmer Band with Satagora Hot Dub, Chantel Mix. This comes off an older Putumayo compilation. Putumayo presents Gypsy Groove from 2007. And the band plays Klezmer music, which is Eastern European Jewish music and also partly inspired by music from the Balkans. And they're from the Netherlands. Then Hamido with Akur Latafa off a 3-CD box set from 2010 called Cafe Belly Dance, Swaying Hips, Hookers, as in the smoking pipe, and Hypnotic Beats. Now, belly dancing has a long history in the Middle East, but reliable evidence about its true origins is actually quite scarce. It has two distinct social contexts, as a folk or social dance and as performance art. Another two in a row.

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4: It is 11:45, temperature sitting on 14.4. I'm Dawn with you until 1 o'clock today, celebrating my 500th show. We just heard there some belly dance music from Egypt, from the box set Cafe Belly Dance, Swaying Hips, Hookahs, as in the smoking pipe, and Hypnotic Beats, and the artist Tamido, and that's from 2010. The Amsterdam Klezmer Band before that was Satagora Hot Dub Chantel Mix from Putumayo Presents Gypsy Groove. We're off to Colombia next up. Now, Colombia has 10 distinct styles of music, and each region has its own rhythms. Champeta is a musical genre and dance that originated on the Caribbean coast of Colombia in the early 1980s. Champeta became a movement and identity among Afro-Colombians. It has influences from African colonial settlements and from contemporary African culture, particularly from the Democratic Republic of Congo. The word champeta originally denoted a short, curved knife of the same name used in the region by fishermen. And played by sound systems known as picos, the rhythms of champeta combine Colombian traditions with Ghanaian high life, as mentioned, there's Congolese rumba, a bit of Jamaican reggae, Haitian compa and zouk, and other influences brought to coastal Colombia by sailors and travellers. So first up, Colombiafrica and the Mystic Orchestra with Zarandia Champeta from an album from 2007 called Voodoo Love in a Champeta Land. It was recorded in Paris, Bogota and Cartagena in Colombia. Then a favourite, Joe Arroyo, the late Joe Arroyo with Ya Mulamau from an old Putumayo compilation, Putumayo Presents Colombia from 2001.

sponsor, Hello World Travel Golden Square, welcome you to explore the wonderful world of travel with us. I'm Tabitha, and we welcome you to book your travel with my experienced, well-traveled travel specialists at Hello World Travel Golden Square. 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
1: Some wonderful Joe Arroyo music there. Ya Mula Mayo from 2001. Putumayo presents Colombia and Colombia Africa, the Mystic Orchestra. Before that was Zarandia Champita from 2007. It's coming up to the midday news and we're going to have a bit of Mighty Sparrow to take us there. Music and Rhythm from 1976, Sparrow versus the Rest. He's one of the great male calypsonians from Trinidad.

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2: Hello, I'm David Cameron. A new national information campaign has been launched to address the spread of H5N1 bird flu in the country. There have been more than 650 bird flu events reported. Almost half of those have occurred in South Australia and just under a third in Victoria. Federal Agriculture Minister Julie Collins says the Know What To Do campaign gives practical advice to stay prepared. She says the public have played a role in tracking the spread of the virus.
3: The fact that we've been able to detect the bird flu from its very first moment it arrived and as it makes its way across the country shows what a strong system Australia has in terms of our biosecurity. And again, I do want to thank the Australian public for their role in that. They have been tremendous.
2: New drone technology is being rolled out across seven New South Wales beaches this summer as part of shark mitigation efforts. Drone surveillance along the state's coast through winter resulted in multiple beach closures when sharks moved close to popular swimming areas. A new system will be trialled, allowing pilots to operate the aircraft remotely and control several at once. It's been a year today since four-year-old Gus Lamont disappeared from his family's outback property in South Australia. As Shannon Kirkwood reports, the police investigation continues.
4: The search for Gus Lamont has been the largest undertaken by SA Police in connection with a missing person. On Wednesday, his parents Jessica Murray and Joshua Lamont issued a pre-recorded public plea for information for the first time since their son's disappearance.
5: Someone knows what happened to Gus and may even know where he is.
6: Even if you are feeling scared or unsure, if you know anything at all, we are imploring you to help us.
4: Police have ruled out his parents as suspects. They say 12 months on, the focus of the investigation remains on a person known to Gus being involved in his disappearance and suspected death. A reward of up to $1 million has been offered to help solve the case.
2: An unusually powerful autumn storm has hit the northeastern coastal areas of the United States, leaving tens of thousands of people without power. Authorities in New York, Boston, and Philadelphia warned of major flooding and road closures. Hundreds of flights have been cancelled. Bangladesh has launched a nationwide measles rubella campaign targeting 3.4 million unvaccinated children amid its worst ever measles outbreak. The month-long campaign aims to vaccinate under fives who missed earlier immunisation efforts. Here's the BBC's Ambarasan Atirajan.
7: Since April, Bangladesh has vaccinated 20 million children through emergency and follow-up campaigns. Measles, among the most infectious diseases, requires that 95% of the population be vaccinated to prevent its spread. The measles outbreak has exposed gaps in childhood immunisation and put growing pressure on health services already grappling with a seasonal surge in dengue infections.
2: Sport and in Laver Cup tennis, Alex de Minaur has beaten world number two Alexander Zverev. The Australian fought back from being a set down to win in a tiebreaker 2-6, 7-6, 11-9. The Panthers and the Knights are preparing to battle for an NRL grand final spot against the Sydney Roosters. The sides meet in their preliminary final this afternoon. Panthers coach Ivan Cleary says his son and star halfback Nathan risks more damage to an injured foot but will be in the lineup.
8: Yeah, it's an injury that it could get worse for sure. We're in a period of trying to manage it best we can and so we can get him to play.
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10: Well, good afternoon. It's Dawn Delaney with you until 1 o'clock today. Before I kick off the last hour of my show, I've got a weather forecast for you. Pardon me. So today, well, temperature's sitting on 14.8 outside at the moment. We've got a maximum today of 18 and an overnight of 5. And just looking ahead for the week, we do have a little bit of rain throughout the week. Tomorrow we've got a partly cloudy day, 5 to 21 during the day, no rain. For Tuesday, partly cloudy, 8 up to 24 and no rain. For Wednesday, we've got a shower or two, 11 degrees our overnight, 23 during the day, up to 1 mil of rain. And for Thursday, there will be showers, 13 to 23 from 4 to 15 mil of rain. Friday, it's a partly cloudy day, 8 to 18 and up to 1 mil of rain. And for next Saturday, it's a mostly sunny day, 5 degrees up to 19, no rain. That's the Latin festival day. So it is 5 minutes past midday. Now, just before the news, you heard a couple of tracks. And we heard The Mighty Sparrow with Music and Rhythm from Sparrow versus the Rest. That's an oldie from 1976. Now, if you want to get in contact during the show, please do. And thank you to Robin for your phone call. Robin's been a supporter of this show from the very start, so for the last 10 years. Thanks, Robin. You can ring the studio on 5444 1129. But you can also send an SMS 0477 513 58 or an email feedback@phoenixfm.org.au. And we stream live around the world from www.phoenixfm.org.au. Next up, an artist from Montserrat. His name is Arrow. I think it was, we pretty much say this, he was a one-hit wonder. The track Hot, Hot, Hot from 1982 and his album of the same name. And Montserrat, it's a Caribbean island in the West Indies and a British overseas territory. Then some Bhangra for you. Malkit Singh with Jind Mahi from 2002. This was included on the soundtrack from a great little film back then called Bend It Like Beckham. And Malkit Singh is known as the King of Bhangra. And the track, My Dear Life or My Beloved or My Soul, with Jind meaning life and or soul, and Mahi being an endearing term for lover or dear one. And in the last 30 years, Bhangra has come a long way. It started out in India's Punjab as a traditional music for bringing in the harvest, but it's become one of the world's great urban styles. And its basis is the single-stringed tumbi, played over infectious doldrums. These doldrums are huge. They sit around the performer's neck and they play them either end with sticks. So Arrow, followed by Malkit Singh.

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4: You are indeed, and I'm celebrating my 500th show today, which equals 10 years on air and roughly playing you 10,000 songs, of which we're hearing just a tiny fraction today. Malkit Singh there with Jind Mahi off the soundtrack to the film Bend It Like Beckham from back in 2002. And from Montserrat before that, Arrow with Hot, Hot, Hot from 1982. Now, in every show, out of roughly 20 songs, hopefully there's music that moves you in some way that you've never heard of and want to explore further in your own time. Perhaps a genre of music from a country or region you never knew existed, or an artist you want to hear more from, which is why I always upload my playlists to the World Music Safari Sounds from Other Lands Facebook page with the name of the artist, the song, the album, the year released and the country it comes from. So always keep an open mind and ears, because you never know what part of the world I'll take you to from week to week, and often I don't know myself until I feel a theme coming on. So here for you is a deliriously cheesy 2017 Eurovision entry from Romania. Now, if you want to know what yodeling should and could sound like, do listen up. All dogs should wear ear protection. Now, this is yodeling on steroids. Linka featuring Alex Floria, the track Yodel It from the 2017 Eurovision contest. It was originally produced for the Swiss entry that year, who rejected it, and it was offered to the Romanian female singer Maria Linka Bacila, also known simply as Linka, renowned for her unique yodel. Now, just be mindful, yodeling has no part in Romanian culture. It just happens to be her very unique skill. I just love this song. It's a little bit batty, a little bit bonkers. Linka featuring Alex Floria, Yodel It.

0: 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A safe drive saves our wildlife.
1: So that was the entry from Romania back in 2017. It eventually came seventh at the Eurovision Grand Final. I think she was robbed. So Maria Linka Bicila with a very special skill in yodeling, featuring Alex Fluria with the track Yodel It. So let's calm things down a little bit. The East Pointers formed in 2014 and are based on Prince Edward Island in Canada. Led by fiddle player Tim Chasson, his banjo-playing cousin, the late Cody Chasson, who played with them for quite some time, and guitarist Jake Sharon were hugely popular on the festival circuit. They're credited with introducing Scottish, Irish, French and Celtic fiddle tunes infused with Arcadian flavours and contemporary folk pop to new and younger audiences. They played Wam Adelaide and Port Ferry folk festivals many times and the Woodford Folk Festival. Now, I came across them in 2016 and I played them on my first few shows back then. The trio took their name from a small island community called East Point, where Cody worked as a lobster fisherman for 11 years. Now, they decided to continue on as a duo after the untimely and sudden death of Cody in 2022 at 37 years. I think it was an undiagnosed heart problem. So here's the East Pointers with Places You'll Go from their Secret Victory album from 2015.

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1: That was the wonderful East Point Is There Places You'll Go from their Secret Victory album. Now, there are 195 standard sovereign countries recognised globally. That includes 193 UN member states plus two observer states. But including dependent and disputed territories, it brings the total to around 240 to 250 entities. Now, these disputed territories and those we think of as countries, but are actually administered by other nations, including Puerto Rico, Tibet, Hong Kong, Tahiti, Greenland, Canary Islands, Taiwan, Guam, the occupied Syrian Golan Heights, Macau, French Guiana, amongst many others, and I've played music from them as well. Now, I've settled on 215 nations, basically, to source music that I can easily source music from. And in 1 year alone, it was 2024, I played music from 150 different countries. And that was the most ever since starting the show in 2016. So consider that most of the music you hear on commercial radio really comes from just three countries, UK, USA and Australia, which means that music from 212 countries is rarely ever heard. So my commitment when I started this show was to play you music from every last one of them. And so far I reckon that I've given it a pretty red hot go. So next up for you, some Indigenous music from Taiwan, one of those disputed territories, which has its own distinctly unique culture. Suming Rupi is the artist. Kapa is the track off his self-titled album from 2010. There's a delightful video that goes with this, and I uploaded, that's the one I chose to upload to my show's Facebook page, the World Music Safari Facebook page, which has in turn been shared to the Phoenix FM 106.7 Facebook page. Sumi is an Indigenous Amis musician, singer, songwriter and actor from the Tolan community of the Pangka people in Taiwan. Suming wrote the lyrics in the Pangka language to encourage the younger generation in his community who've become very fond of Japanese and Korean pop to learn their mother tongue. The song talks about the desired qualities in young men in the matrilineal Pangka society, such as the ability to sing, dance, fish and cook, be hardworking and willing to be a team member. It's a gorgeous video, and Suming enlisted the help of his five older sisters and their children to be in the video. So here's Suming Rupi with Kapa.

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1: It is 12:36, temperature sitting on 15.6 degrees. I'm Dawn Delaney with you until 1 o'clock today. 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It's show number 500, just playing some of my favourites from the last 10 years and over 10,000 songs that I've shared with you. We just heard their Indigenous Taiwanese performer Suming Rupi and family on the track Kapa from 2010. We're off to India next up, followed by Iran. Kailash Kher, Tera Naina, or Your Eyes, from 2007 in his Jumo Ray album. He's an Indian pop rock and Bollywood playback singer with a music style influenced by Indian folk and Sufi musicians, including the legendary Pakistani Qawwali singer Nusrat Fateh Ali Khan, a favourite of mine. The song talks about the eyes being the windows to the soul as they reflect the pain and a sense of isolation on being separated from his beloved. Then, this gentleman's based in the USA, originally from Iran, Fared Shafanuri, Bani Adam, or Children of Adam, from his Behind the Seas album, a gorgeous album from back in 2011. The track is based on a famous poem by Iranian poet Sadi Shirazi and singer, songwriter and setar player. He's an Iranian-American musician based in the capital of Iran, Tehran, for a little while and eventually went back to America, who blends classical Persian musical techniques with sort of indie rock sensibilities. And the setar, not to be confused with the sitar, the setar is a traditional Iranian musical instrument. Two in a row.

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4: I'm with you for another 10 minutes and in after the next track I'll let you know what's coming up after me for the rest of the afternoon and the evening. We just heard their USA-based Iranian musician Fared Shafanoudi with Bani Adam or Children of Adam from his Behind the Seas album. Before that, Kailash Kher with Tera Naina or Your Eyes from 2007. He's a playback Bollywood singer from India. So next up for you, the song that is in the Guinness Book of Records as the world's second most recorded song in music history behind The Beatles Yesterday with around 3,600 versions. Astrid Gilberto, Jal Gilberto and Stan Getz, The Girl from Ipanema from 1965. Now this is the original as opposed to the radio version with just Astrid Gilberto singing. So apparently during the 2016 Rio de Janeiro Olympic Games, Spotify reported that the song had been streamed on its service 40,000 times per day in the days following the opening ceremony in which it was celebrated. While in the US, the song reached number 5 on Billboard's World Digital Songs chart the following week. Artists who've given it a crack over the decades includes Lou Rawls, Frank Sinatra, Sarah Vaughan, Kenny G, Connie Francis, Eartha Kitt, Amy Winehouse, Placido Domingo and Cher. In 2008, Astrid Gilberto was awarded a Lifetime Achievement Grammy by the Latin Recording Academy and she passed away in 2023, aged 83, having lived a lot of her life as a bit of a hermit. She was a renowned jazz singer for most of her life, and this song brought her instant fame, something that didn't always sit very comfortably with her. Here's the original.
5: Olha que coisa mais linda, mais cheia de graça, ela menina que vem, que passa. Um doce balanço, caminho do mar.

from Brazil there, Astrid Gilberto, her then husband João Gilberto and Stan Getz, the girl from Ipanema from 1965. Nearly time for me to vacate the big chair. Now, what's coming up after me? Of course, we have got Craig and Robin Explores, and that's Girls' Names today via music, Craig One and Robin Simons. Then from 2 till 5, we've got the live outside broadcast from the Flyball Nationals from this year, and that's going to be held at the Fosterville Gold Exhibition Centre, Bendigo Showgrounds, Holmes Road, Bendigo. I went yesterday. Tremendous fun. My one bit of advice, take some earbuds with you. Very loud. 50 plus dogs all barking at once, jumping out of their skin with excitement and joy. And for those unfamiliar, it involves two lines of dogs jumping over four hurdles. They have to fetch a ball from a touchpad at the end and then run back as fast as they can. Two arenas going at the same time. Great fun. Very loud. Then we've got Seasons of Grace with Deirdre Cole, studio guest Scott Whitmore of speaking about Bendigo's healing rooms. 7 o'clock, Freeform with Ashley Lang. 8 o'clock, Rock Bottom with Mick Griffin. 10 o'clock, Ghost Train Karma with Paul Buckhorn. And then at midnight, we've got Phoenix Phantom through to 7 a.m. Then it's Perk Up with Langers and Megs. Now, on the listen back version of this show, you're going to hear from Germany, Zwei Rummenung with Madken Mitplan from Putumaya Presents Eurogroove. They're a German electro pop duo formed in 2000 in Berlin. And then a bonus track that you'll hear on the Listen Back show from the Bahamas, George Simonet with Boat Pull Out and Mama Come to the Caribbean and Gumbe. It's music and dance from the Bahamas, associated with Gumbe drums and the Gumbe drum made of goat skin held between the legs and played with hands or sticks. But now it's time for the outside, with Craig and Robin Explores, and then after that, the outside broadcast.

0: Hello and welcome to Craig and Robin Explores. Hello, Robin.
1: Hello, Craig. How are you?
0: I'm pretty good, thank you. How are you?
1: I'm very well, thank you. It actually sounded like you were going to forget my name then.
0: No, I'd never forget your name.
1: Oh, I don't know. There was a bit of a pause, I thought.
0: It's written on the script in front of me. How could I forget it?
1: Oh, look, you know, there's that age factor, but...
0: Oh, no, if it's written in front of me, I can read it. What are we exploring this week?
1: We are exploring girls' names.
0: Oh, we've done this before, haven't we?
1: We have done one of these before, yeah. I think. Yeah. I know we have, but I'm sure it's only been once before.
0: Yeah, well, in 291 shows, we're going to repeat some sometimes.
1: 100% we will.
0: That'll be why we heard Lita Ford with the song Lisa. That was released in 1990, did not chart in Australia.
1: Beautiful song. And Lita Ford wrote this in honour of her mum, who was dying of cancer.
0: Okay.
1: And she has said it's the ultimate love song to express gratitude and love for her mum.
0: Excellent. Yeah, no, it's a nice song.
1: It is.
0: Yeah. In 1966, the Beatles released Eleanor Rigby. That peaked at number one on the Australian charts.
1: Who was Eleanor Rigby? Have you ever asked that question?
0: No, you just asked it for me.
1: I'm going to tell you. No, well, I'm going to tell you. It was a made-up lonely old lady who never achieved her dreams.
0: Okay.
1: The name itself came from Rigby, came from a shop that was actually called Rigby. And Eleanor came from the thought that it was evocative and a memorable name.
0: Shall we have a listen to it?
1: Let's do that.
0: All right, Eleanor Rigby by the Beatles. You listen to Craig and Robin Explores Girls' Names.

0: Looking Glass Brandy, You're a Fine Girl, released in 1972, peaked at number 10 on the Australian charts.
1: Didn't do too badly when it entered the charts, but it did actually take Looking Glass 7 times to record this song before they actually felt it was good enough.
0: Oh, really? So they were perfectionists, were they?
1: Well, sounds like it, for sure. And the lead singer, Elliot Lurie, he has said Brandy was actually inspired by the name of his high school girlfriend. Her name was Randy, but he changed the name of the song.
0: Just to protect the innocent.
1: Correct.
0: Yes. Yeah. In 1973, Dolly Parton released a song called Jolene. That peaked at number 99 on the Australian charts.
1: No, what? I'm shocked because now it is one of the most covered, you know, country songs. It's how amazing.
0: Absolutely.
1: It's just, yes, yes. And sadly, we have lost the beautiful Dolly Parton back in August. So, but this is a song that will stay in memory of her for a long time. And the song, I'm sure. Many of us have heard that there was, a story behind Jolene, and it was inspired by a young fan's name, but also a real-life flirtatious bank teller. And so the fan was an 8 to 10-year-old girl. She came up on the stage after a show to get Dolly's autograph, and the little girl had red hair, green eyes, and fair skin. And Dolly asked her what her name was. And her name was, of course, Jolene. And the bank teller in the song, the bank teller who the song is also in reference to was a red-haired bank teller who flirted with her husband, Carl Dean, when they were newlyweds. And there is a song, I know I've played it before, and it's called Diane, and it's by an artist called Cam, who sings from the bank teller's perspective, where she tells Jolene that she's not going to take her man.
0: Excellent. Let's have a listen to it then, Dolly Parton and Jolene, and of course, Robin, we're listening to
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0: Michael Jackson and Billie Jean, released in 1983, peaked at number one on the Australian charts.
1: Now, I was actually quite astounded because I never really, I mean, I've listened to the words of this song but didn't really know what it was about or inspired by. But Billie Jean tells the story of a woman claiming that Jackson, Michael Jackson is the father of her child, which he denies, and the song was inspired by letters Jackson received from a woman asserting that he was actually the father of one of her twins.
0: Okay, of one of her twins.
1: I know, very interesting. But
0: that's an extremely interesting concept.
1: Yeah, so I never knew there was a basis for it.
0: No. In 1957, the Everly Brothers released a song called Wake Up Little Susie. That peaked at number three on the Australian charts.
1: This is a good song too. And this song actually had some Boston radio stations refusing to play it because they thought that the lyrics implied the couple had spent the night together, which obviously was felt to be a no-no. And, of course, as soon as you put a ban on something, what happens?
0: It explodes.
1: That's exactly right. So it certainly became more popular because of that.
0: All right, well, let's have a listen to it. The Everly Brothers, Wake Up Little Susie. You're listening to Craig and Robin Explores Girls' Names.

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0: The Rolling Stones and Angie, released in 1973, peaked at number one on the Australian charts.
1: And the name Angie was actually just a name chosen at random, so it's not about any specific person, although there has been speculation over the years that it was linked to David Bowie's wife, Angela, or maybe it was Keith Richards' daughter, Angela, or maybe it was about actress Andrew Dickinson.
0: Okay, could be, yeah.
1: Who knows?
0: Or any other Angela in the world.
1: Well, that's exactly right.
0: Hey, Robin.
1: Hey, Craig.
0: It's time for us to say goodbye.
1: Hey, Craig, I got caught out again because I thought you were going to ask a question.
0: No, I was going to make a statement.
1: Oh, okay, it's time to say goodbye again.
0: It's time to close.
1: Another good show.
0: Time to close the book on the girls' names.
1: It is.
0: And we're going to go out with The Perler. It's by Neil Diamond.
1: What are we going out with?
0: It's by Neil Diamond. It was released in 1969 and peaked at number three on the Australian charts. It's Sweet Caroline.
1: And Sweet Caroline was actually a made-up name because Neil Diamond originally wrote the song about his second wife, Marcia Murphy, who he married in 1969 and divorced in 1995. And the melody required a three-syllable name. So Sweet Marcia didn't fit.
0: No.
1: So he decided Carolyn fitted perfectly, and that's what we ended up with.
0: Excellent. Well, we're going to go out with it. Sweet Caroline by Neil Diamond. Have a great week, everybody. We will catch you next week.
1: Have a great week. Stay safe, and until the next time.

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0: You are tuned into Phoenix FM, coming to you as our outside broadcast, coming to you live from the Australian Flyball Nationals, which are happening up at the Bendigo Exhibition Centre, also known as Fosterville Gold Exhibition Centre in Bendigo, up at the showgrounds. And I've got to say, it is pretty crazy up here. There's a lot going on, and there's dogs and people, and it's noisy. So if you don't mind listening to dogs barking in the background, that's going to happen for the next pretty much 3 hours. But already our team, firstly, welcome Keith and Megan.
1: G'day, Brett.
2: How good afternoon, Brett.
0: Thanks for coming on down. It's
2: who let the dogs out?
0: They're out and they're running amok.
1: And they are having fun.
0: They are having a ball,
1: yeah.
0: Literally.
1: Literally.
2: Yeah. If you're a dog lover, this is a bit of doggy heaven here.
1: Yep.
0: And it's not just one type. There's so many different types of dogs here. That's the bit that I probably found most surprising, was you'd think if it's all about speed, there'd be a couple of breeds that would be the ideal ones, but we've seen poodles. I think I saw a chihuahua before. There's all sorts. But first of all, we're going to find out a little bit about flyball and what it's all about and where the standings are, because this actually started yesterday. We're just picking up the last 3 hours of it pretty much. So we're getting to the final stages. But Dave from Flyball Australia, Flyball Nats, or whatever you want to call it. Dave, you're joining us to tell us about what's going on. Welcome to Phoenix FM.
3: Thank you very much.
0: I'm a bit worried about Dave's headset. Might not be...
1: not quite working?
0: No. Try again, Dave.
3: Okay, copy.
0: That's better. Yep.
1: Yeah, that's it.
0: Yep.
3: Okay. Well, David Strong. I'm Secretary of the Australian Flyball Association.
0: There you go, yep.
3: I'm also President of the Tassie Flying Paws Dog Club down in Tassie, so...
0: Yeah.
3: So... yeah, flyball. National started yesterday, so we're 3/4 of the way there to go.
0: Yep.
3: 3 hours to go. Just to give you some quick stats, we've got 46 teams across all the states except for WA and Northern Territory here.
0: Yeah.
3: So you're talking about 260-odd dogs.
0: Yeah.
3: Here
0: sounds today. Like it too.
3: Yeah, it does. And the racing is split into divisions based on the speed of the team. So you have the fast dogs running against themselves, and then you have the slower teams. And you're talking about a range of 4 dogs competing in the race, doing it in 16 seconds or below. And we've had a couple of teams do that.
2: Yeah, I saw you had a record. There was a record yesterday. I saw that on the
3: socials. Unofficial record.
2: Yeah.
3: Okay. So. And so I'll talk about Division 1 because that is the fastest team. So we've got 4 teams in that division. The current record-holding team, which is Keilor here in Victoria. Norwest Thunder Dogs, who've held the record for a considerable amount of time. Keilor beat them a couple of weeks ago.
0: Yeah.
3: And a week before that, Norwest broke the record. So in a space of 10 days, the record got smashed. It's down to about 15.85, but Norwest have unofficially broken that twice already.
0: This weekend?
3: This weekend.
0: Wow.
3: So
0: yeah, right.
3: They've got down to, I didn't see it, but I believe it's 15.7 something. So,
0: yeah. No time for mistakes then.
3: No, it's all perfect. So for those who don't, I'll give you some dimensions around what the football lane. So. So it is it was designed in America, so all the measurements are in feet. Okay,
0: yeah.
3: so the run lane, it's a run lane which is 51 feet from the start line to a box, which the dogs jump onto, and there's a trigger mechanism in there with a ball, and they trigger that, catch the ball, they've got to bring it back, but they come down over 4 jumps, which are basically 10 feet apart, and then go back. Now, so just to take the 2 teams I just mentioned about, that means each of their dogs are doing that in sub 4 seconds to get below 40.
1: Yeah.
3: So that's 102 feet jumping onto a box and returning.
2: That's
3: so
2: amazing.
0: Yeah.
3: And to put that into perspective, because flyball is a national sport, it's big in America because that's where it was designed. It's big in the UK and Europe. And the teams in the UK and the USA are down in the 14-second mark.
0: Right.
3: So you can, and so So the breeds of dogs, you know, it lends itself to, as you said, fast dogs. So you're talking Border Collies, Coolies, Whippets, Kelpies, etc.
1: Yeah.
3: But we don't discriminate against the breed of the dogs. It's any dog can do it. We've, as you said, we've got Jack Russells, Chihuahuas, Spaniels, etc. All sorts of dogs.
2: Yeah. There's also some very colourful dogs I see out there.
3: There's some very beautiful dogs out there. Yes.
2: Some dogs that are wearing coloured hairspray and all sorts of things.
1: Yep.
3: Oh yeah. It certainly lets the extrovert owner and handlers and the dogs.
1: Yeah.
3: Express themselves.
2: So I imagine in Division One, you know, when it's fairly serious competition, there's a lot of responsibility with the handler to get the timing right for releasing the dogs. And
3: the dogs will never get it wrong.
2: Yeah.
3: It's up to the handler to get the timing right.
2: So because one dog has to be completely back.
3: Yeah, so what you're trying to do is when the dog's coming back to the start-finish line, you're trying to get the dog that's about to run down the lane to pass nose-to-nose right on that...
1: Right on the line.
2: And, of course, you want that dog to be already running and have momentum going into it.
3: Yeah, it'll be starting about 40 to 50 feet behind the start-finish line, so they when they hit that start-finish line, they are at full speed already. So
1: So there's a fair bit of skill in... that the handlers need there too in terms of judging when to send the dog.
3: Very much so. And it's like any team sport. You've got to have the trust and you know, faith in that you're going to... Everybody knows their role and understands.
1: Yeah.
3: And it's... The handler is very much... has to be switched on, because if a dog, for example, fumbles the ball off the box, which is quite possible...
0: Yeah.
3: They may have been used to that dog coming, because if a dog fumbles off the box, they're going to come back slower. So you've got to be cued in to, okay, now I've got to slightly adjust when I'm going to release my dog.
0: So
3: that side of it.
1: Yeah, the dog's not coming back as fast.
0: Yeah.
1: As well as the delay from the fumble. Yeah, they're not haven't got the same momentum coming back quite.
0: So when there's been a fumble, is it that they then get another run at it at the end?
3: No. It depends. So if they fumbled the ball off the box, but they still come back over the four jumps with the ball in their mouth and through the finish line, that's fine.
0: Yeah.
3: Okay. If they fumble the ball and then run down and don't come back over the jumps and through the start finish line, that they would then have to rerun the dog.
0: And
3: there's a bit of strategy around that. If the other team's gone, run their four dogs clean, no point running. That side of it. You're quite right. The handler has to be on the mark around watching, observing what the dogs are doing. But don't assume they're going to do it perfect every time, because that never happens.
0: And staying on point and watching what's going, because there's so much going on. There's so many, your senses are working overtime here. Like, everything's happening. So, you've got to be really tuned in to what your dog's doing.
2: Most of the barking... just excitement that they know what's happening and what's coming up.
3: Most certainly. The dogs know when they arrive here. I'm having fun this weekend. It's all fly ball.
1: Yeah.
3: And you get the noise. Not just in the ring, but it'll be the dogs that are in the rest areas.
0: Yeah.
3: Ready
0: yeah.
3: To come as well.
0: Who aren't really resting all that much because they're so excited. It's pretty full on. Your teams too. So you'll have four that run, but you can have like six in a team or something, can you? And switch them around.
3: Yeah, so we have you can enter up to a maximum of six dogs in your team. So that gives you the flexibility to swap your dogs around in case a dog gets tired or it may...
2: One's just having a dog of a day.
3: dog of a day. Or it might even pop an injury or something, you know. from that side of it, so
2: I imagine that fly ball is very safe for dogs.
3: It's pretty safe. I mean, it's not an injury-free sport. It's like any sport. But it's pretty safe. We have safety standards. We're indoors here.
0: Yeah.
1: Yeah.
3: Um, We do run it on grass as well and stuff like that. So we have standards around, you know, around the safety side of it. And even if we don't think a dog is, we observe the dog maybe looking a little bit.
1: Limping, yeah.
3: Limping,
1: yeah.
3: We will basically instruct the handler. That's it. So,
2: I was having a little bit of a look on your website and I was learning a little bit about the swimmer's turn.
3: Yeah, okay. Oh, yeah. I can touch on that for you.
2: As opposed to the slammer's turn.
3: Yeah,
2: so okay. Do you want to explain to our listeners what a swimmer's turn is?
3: Yep. So I will step back. So, so obviously when a dog runs down to collect a ball, it has to come back to you.
1: Yeah.
3: So it means it has to turn left or right. So one of the basic things in training is you've got to figure out, is your dog left or right? And I always tell the beginners in our club is, dogs are like humans. You're predominantly a left-hander or you're a right-hander.
1: Yeah.
3: So you've got to figure that out. So when you have the, because that's important with fly ball. So when you have with the fly ball box, the ball will actually be loaded into the trigger mechanism essentially on the left-hand side or the right-hand side.
1: Okay.
3: Now, I'll just try and explain this. So if you have a left turning dog, as you're running down the lane, as the dog's looking at it, the ball will be on the left-hand side of the box. And what we train them to do is to run down and they jump at the box kind of horizontal.
1: Yeah.
3: They land their two front legs onto the tracking mechanism, which is just below the ball is where you want them ultimately land. The ball comes out, they catch it, and as they're swimming, turning round, then their rear legs kick off the box. And the way I explain why it's called a swimmer's turn is freestyle swimming.
1: Yep.
3: You come in,
1: they
3: you
1: do the
3: flip
1: tumble
3: over,
1: and push.
3: And push back off.
1: Yeah.
3: Now, the slammers is the one we prefer they don't do. It's where they just run straight in into the box, trigger it, almost like nose straight onto the ball, and then turn themselves around.
1: Okay.
2: So that would obviously be slower as well.
3: It's not the optimum speed.
2: Yeah. And possibly more taxing on their joints.
3: Yes.
1: Yeah. So you have part of your human crew standing there loading the balls and knowing which dog turns way and that sort of thing.
3: Yep. Yeah. As I say, it's all about teamwork. So your box loader.
1: Yep.
3: Obviously needs to load the balls which side. Now, some box loaders will know that pretty well because they're familiar with the dogs. Or what happens is at the beginning of each race, the handler will indicate with their arms
1: in the order that they're coming.
3: So that's just to reassure the box loader, which I mean, it gets tricky.
1: Yeah.
3: Normally we do best of five races. So let's say you've got through three races and it's two to one team and one to the other, and then the team decides to swap a dog out. So therefore, you know,
0: partway through.
3: The dog that gets swapped out might have been a left turner, so you're putting one in as a right turner. So you've got to make sure your box loader knows because it's, you know, be a bit chaotic. So
0: I did notice too that there's different size balls depending on the dog, which we're all about inclusivity at Phoenix FM, and it's good to see that allowances are made for dogs with little mouths.
3: Yes, that's quite right. So the only specification is that the ball will bounce in terms of what it is, but any size is fine. And one of the design elements with the box is the box trigger must actually throw the ball out a minimum distance as well.
1: So
3: you can adjust the softness of the box depending on the dogs. Now, the thing is, a border collie, a kelpie, etc., when they hit that box, they're going to trigger the mechanism quite easy. A little chihuahua is going to be a little bit lighter on the box. Yeah. So you just got to make sure your box is set up for the kind of dog there is. So,
0: there's a lot to this.
2: Yeah, and then the height of the hurdles is also determined by the smallest dog in the team. Is that right?
3: Yes, so the minimum height is 7 inches.
2: Yeah.
3: It goes up to 14. And yeah, so what we call the shortest height is what we call the is based on what we call the dog height dog the yep. height or the height dog. So we measure the dogs in those teams, and we basically measure from the ulna, which is basically, you know, from the paw back to the basically the elbow, and that measure determines what height it is. Okay, we used to measure by the withers, which is, you know, if
1: yep,
3: a dog
1: the
3: step,
1: top of the shoulder.
3: But you can have a potentially a dog that's got big bodies, so therefore their withers are high, but their legs are shorter.
1: Short legs.
3: So that's why
1: you go the leg length now.
3: So to go back to your question, so if you've got a fast 7-inch dog, let's just say I'll pick a dog. Just say you did have a Jack Russell.
1: A little fast
3: Jack Russell. Then you put three Kelpies, Border Collies in that team. It means the Border Collies and Kelpies are not really jumping.
1: They're just running over.
3: They're just running. So if you're fortunate enough that you've got a fast little height dog, you have an advantage. But yes. And depending on what the lowest height of the dog is, you know, it'll be 7, 8, or 9 inches. I think what I'm seeing in this week, our nationals here, is even the fast teams with all the Kelpies and Border Collies are probably around the 9 inch, 8 inch.
1: Okay.
3: Thing. So yeah. Another bit of the safety element with the jumps are made on materials. So we have a baseboard which is 6 inches high.
1: Yep.
3: Which is and it fits into the jump uprights, and then we have what's called a 1-inch slat.
1: Yep.
3: Now that 1-inch slat is there for a safety reason. So if a dog clips it, they're only hitting something that is narrower, but it's also made of a material that will flex, and if they hit it hard enough, it'll break.
1: Which is another safety element. Yeah.
3: Because we don't want them hitting anything that's totally solid. I mean, some dogs have collected the jumps and taken them, but that's, you just got to, we try to build that safety element into it as well.
0: I can see, you see a little dog over there at the moment, little brown one that I don't even know, even at the lowest height of 6 inches, it'll be able to get over it. I'm not sure whether it's competing, but it's tiny. over the other side.
3: Yeah, we've got some little poodles or calf poodles and all sorts of things over there.
0: Some really mixed teams, which is, they're quite fun to watch, actually.
3: Yep.
0: And we were saying before that, some of them just seem like they're going as hard as they can, but some look like they're just out for a day in the park.
1: A stroll.
0: There's no urgency to it.
3: No, they just love it. Here you go. Here, a couple of small
1: the
3: ones.
1: Little poodle. Look at them.
3: Yep.
1: And there's a calf.
0: Yep.
3: And some of their jumping styles are, you know, it's quite comical.
1: It's good seeing the ears flying as they go over.
0: So did we get how many different divisions? I had to tune out a little bit before. Did we run through the?
3: So we've got 46 teams. So we've got 30 regular teams split over 6 divisions. And we have 3 open divisions, and I'll just explain the difference between those. So regular division means that the dogs in the team are all from the same club.
0: Okay.
3: Open division is where dogs from different clubs can actually form a team together. But they're kept separate because you can't claim an Australian flowball record if you're an open division team. It's only club teams. So we have 6 regular divisions and 3 open divisions out there. Which is one of the beauties of open is means that if you can't get enough of your own dogs together and you want to come to nationals, you can form an open team. That happens in our normal competitions. For example, from my club, we've only got 1 dog here this year, and it's running in open.
0: It
3: just happened to be in the cycle with our club where we had dogs have retired, and we've got a whole bunch of new ones coming, but they're not ready.
1: Not ready for the Nats.
3: Yeah, because one of the things about, once again, talking about safety is dogs can start to do fly ball, but there are restrictions on them all the way up to 12 months old.
1: Yeah.
3: Around, they're not allowed to do jumping, but they can do
1: their basic recalls,
3: chase a ball, and then they can't compete till they're 18 months old, because it's all about their bone development.
1: Exactly.
3: And growth. And so it's around that.
0: So just how do you decide at the end of the whole thing who's the winner? Is it based on who has the most wins, or does it come down to a final, like shootout at the end?
3: No, it's it's based on points. So if you win your race,
0: yep.
3: Which is best of five, you get 2 points.
0: Yep.
3: So, and at the end of the race meeting, whoever's got the most points wins that division.
0: Right. Yeah.
3: And there's a trophy for each one of those divisions.
0: Yeah. Okay.
3: If there's a tie, so two teams have say got 12 points, then it's based on when they competed against each other, who won the most races, and if that's still locked, then it's who won the most heats against those. If that's still locked, then it comes down to fastest time against each other.
0: So there's no sort of final race that is the...
3: No, there's no champions of champions type scenario. No.
0: Yeah,
3: I mean, we do have that capability, but we don't, because that adds another dimension of... Yeah. Time and we also have, from a safety perspective, is dogs can only run a maximum number of heats in a day.
0: Cool. Oh, thanks, Abe, for coming and bringing us up to speed on what's going on. There's a lot to it.
1: Yeah.
3: So,
1: who's leading at the moment?
3: Well, that's a good question. So, in our regular division, which is our fastest dogs, we have 3 teams on equal points.
0: Oh, wow.
1: There you go.
0: Right.
3: So that's pretty tight.
1: Yep.
3: Division 2, we've got a runaway leader in that one.
1: Okay.
3: So they're not likely to get catched.
1: Yep.
3: Division 3, we've got 2 teams and there's only 1 win between them.
1: Oh, there you go.
3: So
0: that's close.
3: Division 4, there's the leading team's about 2 in front, and then Division 5, we got a runaway leader in that one.
1: Okay.
3: And Division 6 is 4 points between the first and second.
1: Okay.
3: And then open, we got 2 teams equal, but the third team's only 1 race behind them.
0: Yep, right.
3: And in open 2, it's once again 2 teams within 1 point of each other.
1: Yep.
3: And Division 3, 2 teams on the equal top. So it's all to play for in the next 3 hours.
0: Yeah. Well,
1: It's
3: up for grabs. So
0: if you want to come and experience this, there's still time to come down. It's free to get in, so just wander in through the roller doors and maybe bring some earplugs if you're a bit... they might come in handy. We've got headphones on, so we're not too bad. But, it's pretty noisy. But it's a lot of fun too. So
2: it is.
0: Yeah. Oh, wow. There's a dog over that other side now that's...
1: They're off and running.
0: It's a big leap for it to get over those little 6-inch things. But anyway, thanks, Dave.
1: Thank you, Dave. Thank you very much.
0: Might check back in later with somebody and see how the scores are going.
1: Get an update later.
3: Will do. No worries at all.
1: Brilliant.
0: Cool. All right. We're going to listen to a song now, and then we'll come back and see who we find to chat with. 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Let's check out a bit of Divers with their song Head Chef.

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if you're interested in radio, why not have a chat with them? All right. We are in the process of trying to line up one of the judges to have a chat with. There's lots going on out here at the Flyball Nationals, and we've seen some, not so much controversy, but there's a bit happening with jumps getting bowled over, and lots happening. Is what you probably don't realise is it's not just the dogs that run around here too, also their trainers or handlers, whatever you want to call them, they do quite a bit of running up and down, chasing their dogs around, and they've got to be on their toes, clearly, as we heard from Dave before, because the dogs can be quite a handful. They get so excited. So we're going to listen to another song, then we'll come back, and not sure who yet. We're apparently the best couple of candidates for judges that we can talk to actually judging right at the moment, so we're just going to wait for them to have a bit of a break, and then we'll chat with them. We're going to listen now to a band from Southeast Victoria called Love and the Weather, and a song called Why Wait. 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

0: 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You're tuned into our outside broadcast, coming to you live from the Bendigo Exhibition Centre. We're up at the Flyball Nationals, which are in full swing. We're into the third, probably the fourth quarter now of the whole event. Yes, it is. And it's coming down to the finals that are happening this afternoon. So the fastest teams are just about to race in a couple of minutes over. There is, for those who aren't here, you can look on YouTube and see some footage of this if you search Australian Flyball Championship or Nationals 2026. It should come up. You can watch it that way. But there's two sort of rinks, I suppose, that we got set up here where the dogs are racing, and on one of them is about to be the fastest dog, so that'll be all over in about 13 seconds or 15 seconds, I think we found out before. So but in the meantime, we've found some people to chat with. The crew are just putting in headphones on a couple of people, and we will then have a bit of a chat and find out where they're from, what brings them. Well, we know what brings them to Bendigo is flyball, and we can find out a little bit about flyball as a team sport, because it clearly is very much a team sport and very much about community all coming together. Well, I have some names being poked at me. South Coast Tsunami. We've got South Coast Tsunami team. Okay, Nicole and John. Okay. All right, let's cross out to our team out and have a chat with Nicole and John, who are from South Coast Tsunami. Welcome to Phoenix FM.
1: Thank you.
2: Cheers.
3: Yeah, good to have you. I just arrived. The first race I watched with you guys, and Stanley, is it? Your dog?
1: Yep.
3: The Kelpie?
1: Yep.
3: He's a rocket.
1: He's a machine.
3: He is. He flew up and down the track. So what grade are you guys competing in?
1: We're in Division 3.
3: Division 3, yep.
4: And I'm Open 3.
3: Okay.
4: With my dog Opal. And it's her first Nationals.
3: Okay. Yeah. So is it your first Nationals as well?
4: I've been to two previous, but this is my first with an actual dog.
3: Yeah, okay. And how long have you been going at it, Nicole?
1: This will be Stanley's third Nationals.
3: He's an old hand.
1: Yes, he's only 4, but yeah.
3: Okay, so he started nice and young.
1: He did, he learned the sport very quickly.
3: Yeah.
1: He's very keen, he's very eager, and he's a very animated dog, but knows his job very well.
3: Oh, it was pretty obvious he did. He's very good at it. Oh, we're just going to alter your microphone a little bit here. There we go.
1: There we go.
3: That's
1: I'll be
3: it.
1: Able to hear.
3: Yeah.
0: Running adjustments as we go. But
3: yeah, that's it.
0: Yeah.
3: Technical things.
0: It's very much a team sport, isn't it?
1: It's very much a team sport.
0: Which is unusual for animal sports. There's not a lot of team sports for animals.
1: Yes, correct.
3: Yeah.
1: And he loves running on to Irwin, which is his best friend.
3: Okay.
0: Oh, right.
1: We get some really good crosses.
3: They're a good combination.
1: Very good combination.
3: Yeah.
1: Yep.
3: How long does it take you to do the work as a team to get your timings right? Yeah. You spend a fair bit of time.
1: Training.
3: Yep.
1: A lot of training, a lot of time. It's not only the dogs, it's the handlers. You've got to train as well.
3: Because the handler's the one that's releasing the dog.
1: That's right. If it's an early pass,
3: yep.
1: That's on the handler.
3: Okay.
1: So you get release points.
3: Yep.
1: And you work, you find out where you release from, and you close the crosses up.
3: Yeah, and that's it, I guess. Yeah, the practicing and training, you get the idea of like how far you want your dog to be back from the gate.
1: Yes.
3: Etc.
1: Yep.
3: You know, and yep. To get your release timing right.
1: So I start at 42 with Stanley.
3: Yep.
1: And I release Stanley when Irwin has turned off the box.
3: Okay.
1: Yep.
3: So that's how quickly Irwin's coming back.
0: Yeah, that's still way up the other end. Yeah,
1: there's
0: a lot of room for errors between there and by the time they get back, though.
1: Yes, correct.
0: Yeah.
3: Yeah.
1: But, you know, it's all about that timing, perfect pass.
3: Absolutely.
1: Nose to nose.
3: Yeah. So, South Coast, which South Coast are you located?
1: Up Wollongong.
3: Okay, yep.
1: Yes.
3: Yep, so South Coast of New South.
1: Yep, we train at Albion Park.
3: There you go.
1: Yeah. Des King Oval, is it?
4: No, yes. I think that's yep. quite. It's Albion Park Showground.
1: Albion Park Showground.
0: Yeah.
3: Yeah. So it's a fair commitment coming down for the Nationals?
4: It's always a big commitment.
3: Yeah.
4: Because most people are travelling, what, 8 hours? You're 8 hours?
3: Yeah.
4: I used to live in the area, but I'm in Canberra, so I had half the distance.
3: Okay, yeah, you're a bit closer.
4: A bit closer, by two.
3: Yeah.
1: But they still come up and train every second week and
3: wow.
0: Yeah, that's quite
3: dedication.
0: A commitment.
3: Dedication.
0: Yeah.
4: Wow. Well, I got family there too, so we get to visit family.
3: You get to visit family as well, yeah. They don't have a flyball team in Canberra?
4: They do. That's X Factor.
3: Oh, okay. Yeah.
4: But I still train with the club I start with.
3: You're staying loyal.
4: Pretty much.
3: To Tsunami.
0: Is there aspects of it that you can sort of train without having to go
4: You can do stuff by yourself outside of it.
0: Yeah, like okay.
4: Other stuff you do outside that makes it easier when you come to training.
3: Yeah.
4: Because it's not all just about your dog running down the jumps, getting the ball. It's like them having good recall. You know, they probably like they're ball driven. That's the biggest one.
3: Exactly, yeah.
4: And I'm lucky my dog's ball driven.
3: Yeah. Yeah.
4: It's the same with Stanley too.
3: Yeah.
0: Yeah.
3: Yeah, you want a dog that wants to run down, get the ball, and then is happy to bring it back to you.
4: That's
3: and not run off with
4: and
3: it.
4: Not run off.
3: Yeah. So does it sometimes take a little while in their early days to really get them into the swing?
4: I think it took Opal, I think it was like 1 year of training.
3: Yeah.
4: Like some dogs pick it up and some take longer. It all depends on the dog. And
1: Stanley was about maybe 7-8 months.
3: Yeah.
1: He picked it up really quick. My other female Kelpie, Stella.
3: Yep.
1: She's taken nearly 3 years to train. This is her first Nationals.
3: Okay.
1: She's doing really good.
3: Good. Yeah, right. So you'd be very proud of her.
1: Yep. And then we've got Scooter, who is...
4: Same age as him.
1: Yeah.
3: Yep.
4: At 11 months.
1: 12 months on the 7th of October, so he's in training.
3: All right. Right. Yeah. Yep.
0: So how do you go when you've got two dogs? Are they both in the same team?
1: No, so Stella's running in an open team.
3: Okay,
0: right, okay, yeah. Because I'm thinking how you would manage the... It looks like enough work managing one dog, let alone two.
1: Yes, and there are a lot of people who run their dogs together.
3: Yeah.
1: Yep.
0: Yeah, right. Yeah, that would be.
1: So we've got Megan, who's our team captain. She has Bix and Fox. In the team,
3: yeah,
1: both her dogs.
3: Oh, okay.
1: Yeah, and Fox is coming back from quite a significant injury.
3: Yeah.
1: So yeah.
0: Yep.
1: She broke her back.
0: Oh wow!
1: 11 months ago.
3: Damn.
0: Jeez. Well, while doing flyball or?
1: No, she had an accident down at her property.
4: On her property.
0: Okay. Yeah. Okay.
1: Yeah. They were running for the ball and they collided. Both dogs collided. Oh. And she hit a tree.
3: Yeah. Oh.
1: Jeez. So a lot of rehab, a lot of work.
0: Yeah.
1: It's a credit to Megan, and it's great to see Fox back in the ring with us racing.
0: Yeah.
3: And I can see there's a physio here today.
1: Yes, correct.
3: And they've been kept busy, I'm sure.
1: Yes, very busy.
3: Yeah.
1: We do lots of physio. We even have a hyperbaric chamber that they go into when we go back to Wollongong.
3: Yeah.
1: So Stanley goes into the hyperbaric chamber.
0: That's bizarre.
1: And then he'll have two physio sessions. And then we head to Queensland for the Wounded Heroes Cup next weekend,
3: okay.
1: Which is a big competition at Ipswich.
3: Yeah.
0: Next
1: weekend.
0: So you're going from here to Ipswich for the next weekend. Wow.
1: We leave Thursday and then we travel up Thursday.
3: Yep.
1: Rest day Friday and double competition like this Saturday, Sunday.
0: Yeah, wow. Yeah.
1: It's a big competition up there too.
3: Wow. Yeah.
0: So will a lot of these people be heading up? A lot of the people are here today? Or
1: There's only us and another open team that's going.
3: Okay.
0: Right.
1: And I think maybe Bayside as well.
3: Yeah.
1: Yeah.
0: Okay.
3: Yeah.
1: There's a couple of Queensland teams that will go as well.
0: Yeah.
3: Yeah.
1: Because they're already up there.
3: Yeah. Yeah.
0: It'd be a pretty strong, I suppose, community in flyball. Like I heard him saying before, there's something over 4,000 members in Australian flyball. But these are the chances you get to all come back together and catch up with mates. And, be some good friendships made over the journey.
1: It's unbelievable. And everybody gets in and helps everybody. And you can learn different stuff. of yep. people, you know. It's a great community. I love it.
0: I got told before, and he's been elusive to this point, but we're hoping we can track him down, find someone who knows where he is. There's an 87-year-old fella here, apparently.
4: Yeah, he's in our club.
0: He's in your club.
1: Tony.
4: That's Tony.
0: There you go. Well, we've been trying to track him down because I got told...
4: Because our team's called Rip and Nipper, so that's in memory of... So it's his dog's last comp.
0: Right.
4: So it's retirement for him.
3: So you're on his open team.
4: Yeah. So
3: excellent.
4: We named the team after...
3: Yeah.
4: For him.
0: Yeah, right. Well, we're going to have to find Tony and have a chat to him, I reckon.
3: Yeah.
0: If he's up for it. Yep.
4: We'll definitely be.
0: Yeah.
3: Oh, definitely. Yeah, we'd love to.
0: I did get told before we got set up earlier that there was a fella.
3: Yeah, Dave told us that.
0: Yeah. That we should talk
3: to. It'd be worth a chat.
0: Yeah, and we haven't been able to track him down yet, so we've found the right people.
3: Yes.
0: Cool. Yeah.
3: So when's your next race?
4: Couldn't tell you. I just look for people.
3: You just rely on someone to tell you.
4: You just find someone in your club and you're like, all right, we're up.
3: Yep.
4: Oh, you've got the card.
1: We're in 115.
3: 115. Yep. So it won't be too far off.
4: No.
3: Will it?
0: 115. We're past 115.
1: No.
0: We started the broadcast at 2 o'clock, so it's 3 o'clock.
3: No, as in 115.
1: 115.
3: Race number 115, Brett.
1: Right, yeah.
3: 115
1: time.
3: Yeah.
0: Okay.
3: See, good thing I was switched on, Brett. I knew what 115 meant.
0: I clearly didn't, but anyway.
3: Yeah. Oh, well, that's great.
0: So do you know how far off that is, or...? How can you tell? I can't see a number anywhere at the moment.
3: No, on the
4: new Apple on the screens.
0: Yeah.
1: It's very hard to, because of the screens, you have to be on that side.
3: Exactly, yeah, they need one out the back here so we can see what's happening.
1: They need a double.
3: Yeah.
0: Yeah, they do.
3: Yeah.
0: No, thanks guys, for coming.
3: Thanks very much for your time and for popping in for a chat.
1: Thank you.
3: And good luck.
1: Thank you very much.
0: I will, just before you do go, how have you enjoyed Bendigo so far? Have you had much of a chance to look around or...?
4: Not really, because it's kind of like you travel, get here, you set up.
3: Yeah.
4: And then you get we've only had like one day on the Friday.
0: Yeah, right, yeah.
4: To kind of just
3: ease
4: in.
3: Any time to have a look.
0: Yeah.
1: We went around and we were staying in Bendigo Park Lane.
3: Oh, yep.
0: Oh, yep.
1: Yeah, so, we've had a bit of a look around Bendigo. Good. It's a nice little town.
0: Yeah.
3: It's not a bad spot.
0: Yeah, we like
1: Beautiful.
0: It.
3: Yeah.
0: No, well, thank you for
3: thank
0: coming
3: you
0: to
3: very
0: our town.
3: Thank you for your time.
0: Yeah.
3: Oh, really appreciate it.
1: Good luck.
3: Good on you.
0: All righty. We're going to listen. We've got another interview coming very soon, so we're just going to listen to a song or two. As you can hear, it's getting quite loud in here. The tension is building as we get to the closing few races to find out who the national champions are. So hopefully, depending on how it all runs time-wise, we are hoping that will happen before we finish up at 5 o'clock and we'll be able to announce who it is. But as I mentioned before, you can also watch on YouTube and keep abreast of what's going on that way, although I'm not sure they have the scores up there. All right, we're going to listen to a song and then we'll come back. We're going to hear from the Pretty Littles, who are from Melbourne, and a song called Terracotta. 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
6: 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And Megan, you've got James with you who's down from Sydney.
7: Yes, I have. 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
8: Thank you.
7: And Sydney's quite a long way to travel for flyball competition.
8: It most certainly is.
7: So, and can you tell us a little bit about the companions that you've travelled to Bendigo with?
8: Okay, we've travelled down here with two, Oliver and Tick, or Arctic, as she's better known. Oliver is competing and has been for the last 3 to 4 years. Tick is still in training at this stage. Hopefully she'll get to see a ring for the first time next year at some point.
7: Oh, exciting. And what sort of dogs are they?
8: Both Australian Shepherds.
7: Yep, okay.
6: Yeah, right. So fast. Yeah.
8: Yeah.
7: Yeah. So what? How did you get into flyball?
8: To be honest, I'm more of a spectator to it. It's my wife that actually runs our dogs. I have stepped into the ring quite a few times now to run other people's dogs as well as Oliver on the odd occasion. What got us into it? My wife, my lovely wife, Renee. Just wanted to do something with the dogs and managed to stumble across this idea of flyball. And yeah, that was sort of about 2019 from memory was when we stumbled into it. Obviously, with the onset of COVID and all that sort of things, it had a good setback to us, unfortunately. So the first time competitively we actually saw the ring from 2019 was actually 2022.
7: Oh, okay. Yeah.
8: So it was a couple of years before we actually got into the ring properly for the first time.
6: Yeah.
8: But since then, yeah, haven't looked back. And obviously, we've now found a second dog to bring up and into the sport as well because we enjoy it so much.
6: Yeah.
7: So do you get involved in the training of Tick?
8: Help training. Tick, Ollie, obviously, to continue his experience in the sport. And then along with the rest of the team of the club, sort of help out where I can.
7: And do you want to tell us a little bit about your flyball club?
8: So Unleashed was founded in...
7: I like the name.
8: Yeah. I can't remember whether it was 2020 or 2021. So it's a small club. There's not too many of us, but most of us will be competing or compete with multiple dogs. We have two teams here this weekend competing, one in Division 2, one in Division 4, which is where Ollie's competing in.
7: It's exciting.
8: Yeah, definitely. So I've been nominated as team captain this year for Division 4, which so far it's not going too bad.
6: Was that because you didn't step back quick enough, or so your last one standing?
8: Well, more than anything, no, not really. If anything, I actually stepped forward.
6: Oh, good.
8: So we had one person that was captaining both teams, and it was getting a little bit too much. So the idea from the club was we'd just nominate a team captain for each time we'd have a race meet.
6: Yeah.
8: And Renee, my wife, was nominated as the first one and was very sceptical about it. And I sort of said, well, if Renee doesn't want to do it, then I'll step into the role and give it a go. And yeah, we're now three or four competitions down, and
6: yeah, right.
8: I've been team captain for the team since.
6: Oh, good.
8: So
6: we do like it when people step forward for community-related stuff and rather than being the last one standing.
8: Yeah, and I do genuinely enjoy it. It's great fun.
6: Yeah. Yeah, it'd be great. Because there's multiple dogs in the team, so you've got to clearly build up this relationship with the other
8: between
6: handlers.
8: Between the dogs and the handlers themselves, and like humans, dogs don't always get along, which makes it even more interesting, or potentially harder if you want to look at it that way. So I've got one dog in the team where she's great with the team as a whole, but then outside of that, not so much.
6: Yeah, okay.
8: Can run, so.
6: Yeah. So if it was only just a one-on-one with another dog, not so good.
8: More than anything, I probably should clarify it a little bit better. Yesterday we had a dog cross, and running as a team, perfectly fine. The dog crossed into our lane and interfered, and it was enough to put her off for the rest of the day.
6: Right.
8: But it was like a reset overnight, come back in today, and perfectly fine.
7: Yeah, she's fine.
8: It's great.
6: Interesting.
7: So how are you going in the competition?
8: Last time I looked at the leaderboard, I think we were running third. But I haven't looked at it for a while because if I start to get a bit too nervous if I keep an eye on it too closely.
6: Yeah.
7: Do the dogs pick up on the nerves?
8: I will say yeah, definitely.
6: Yeah, right.
8: Fortunately, I'm not running one today, so the nerves for me aren't impacting them too much. But yeah, definitely for those that are handling the dogs.
7: So what role does Renee take on when she's in the ring?
8: In the ring, she obviously is the handler for Ollie. At this point, has been running sort of second or third dog in the lineup of four. And for the better part, absolutely loves it.
6: Yeah.
7: No, we were talking earlier about the timing and, you know, of releasing the
8: dog. Dogs. Yeah. There is a knack to it.
6: Yeah.
8: I will say quietly that I don't know whether I still hold it, but Ollie's fastest time in the ring was me a couple of years ago.
7: Oh.
8: I read him for the first time and managed to fluke everything perfectly and managed to clock up his fastest time that he'd ever run for a PB. I'm not sure whether I still hold it, but I'll take claim to it until I know.
6: Yeah, why not? Why not? Well, thank you for coming to have a chat with us and telling us about Unleashed. And yeah, it sounds, certainly if you love dogs, it sounds like a fun sport to be involved in.
8: Yeah, definitely.
7: I think you've got to have some dedication to do all that travel.
8: Yeah, definitely.
7: There's a lot of equipment that's got to come with you.
8: Yeah, the equipment that comes with us. And yeah, definitely the dedication. So we've been up to Brisbane once a couple of years ago. Canberra, I've lost count how many times now.
7: Have you been to Bendigo before?
8: Personally, yes, but not for flyball.
6: Yeah, it's the first time flyball's been in Bendigo, I think.
8: Yeah, I think it's been 20 years since I was here last.
6: Yeah, right. Well, thank you, James, for coming and have a chat. All right. Been great to hear about Sydney and Unleashed.
7: And Oliver.
6: Flyball.
7: And good luck with Tig's flyball career and journey.
8: We hope
7: it all goes well.
6: Yeah, and good luck for the team event. Hopefully, we can't hope that everyone wins it.
8: Yeah.
6: But
8: we'll keep our fingers crossed. Yeah.
6: Well, we're going to have a soft spot for the ones who come and spoke with us.
7: Yes.
6: So, yeah. All right. Thank you.
8: I'll let
6: the team do some work out there because I know we're ready to go with... we've managed to score an interview with one of the judges. So we're going to do a bit of a switch over now and chat with... I haven't got a name yet, but a judge. But, yeah. Thank you, James, and thank you, Megan. All right. Stay with us for a little bit just while we do this little bit of a switch over and get some headphones on. But we're at the Australian Flyball Nationals up at the Bendigo Exhibition Centre. The first time this event has been...

0: in Bendigo, and hopefully later we'll get chat with Keel Orr and maybe even Drew Harrison, who's the man behind the scenes that we'd been dealing with, because they chose, even though they're from Keel Orr and they're running this, they chose to bring this event to Bendigo, which was a great thing. So as we heard, there's a lot of people who've come to town. It's great for our local economy and the like. So we appreciate Keel Orr doing that and bringing this to our town. It certainly opened our eyes. And as I'm watching, I'm looking at the back of the van here, I can see a little fluffy terrier that has pink ears and pink feet. That looks to be having time of its life out there. All right, we have Robin, who's a judge. Oh, yes, I do have a name here. Robin, who's a judge and has just come maybe from over where we saw two of the really intense teams having a crack, was it? They were just had a race just...
1: I'm in ring one.
0: You're in ring one?
2: Ring one.
0: I don't know which.
1: Right-hand side.
0: Yeah. Okay, yep. So that was where... Is that where you went across, Keith?
2: And yeah, Megan and I were just enjoying watching the... It was Berwick against
3: Initially, I was watching Bayside and Keelor.
2: Yep.
3: And Keelor did win 3-0 in that one.
1: That's Division 1.
3: Yep.
1: That's
2: yep.
1: Fastest division.
3: And then we watched Norwest Thunderdogs against
2: yes,
3: Berwick.
2: That's it. Yes.
0: Where are they from? Where are Norwest?
1: They're northwestern Sydney.
0: Oh, okay.
1: Up
0: yep.
1: around the Bella Vista area.
0: Okay,
2: there you go.
3: And they won. So I think that means that they're now on equal points with...
1: As a judge, I couldn't tell you that. Yeah, I don't know what the standings are as each team walks into the ring.
2: That's it. You just... So how many years have you been judging?
1: I've been judging for 13 years.
2: 13 years.
1: I've been the Australian supervisory judge for the last 6 years.
2: Okay.
0: Oh,
2: so you basically make sure all the judges are up to scratch.
1: Yes. I identify new judges that are coming through,
2: yep.
1: and we have a pathways program that we put them through to become a judge. Oh, do you want me to tell you the pathway?
2: Yes.
1: Okay, so we start off, you learn to be a steward, which is quite an easy process.
2: Yep.
1: Then you would learn to be a timekeeper. And then you would learn to be an AFA rep. So you work, the AFA reps look after the flyball competition outside the ring.
2: Okay.
1: The timekeepers
2: yep.
1: obviously do all the paperwork and get the times and the dogs
2: yep.
1: for our results. And then once you've done all of that, if you are approved by the AFA, the Australian Flyball Association Committee, you can request to become a judge. And then it's generally about a 2-year process by yep. the time you do all the assessments. Each level has a theory exam, and yep. then we have a practical exam. And then you have a number of appointments where you're supervised. And then after you've done a minimum of 5, then you can go on to judge by yourself under supervision.
2: Yeah.
1: And then we have 3 levels of judging after that.
2: Okay.
1: Right. So it's quite extensive.
0: Yeah.
2: Oh, yeah.
1: And we don't like to leave a judge out to dry in the middle of the in the ring, because there's a lot going on out
2: yes.
1: there. And there's when we come to nationals, there's a lot of emotion out there.
2: Yeah.
1: And the competitors and the team captains absolutely know the rules. And so we need to make sure our judges know the rules and know how to deal with those.
2: Yeah.
0: Yeah.
2: Yeah.
0: I did see earlier when I was wandering around before we got started, and there was a race that had gone on and it didn't go quite according to plan to one team, and you could see someone got quite emotional about the fact. So it was interesting to see how involved people get
1: yeah.
0: in
1: and,
0: this.
1: Yeah, and as a judge, whilst we're enforcing the rules and creating a fair playing field for everyone out there, sometimes it's about managing those emotions.
0: Yeah.
1: And when someone's getting hyped up and that sort of energy flows into their dogs, and then their
0: yeah.
1: dogs feed off that. So sometimes I can see that maybe a new handler's come running in to substitute another dog and they're a bit hyped. And sometimes I just get them to have a breath and just
2: yeah.
1: calm down, and it's all good. And, you know, and that's, for me, that's part yeah. of being a good judge.
2: And that's that bit of experience too that comes
1: yeah.
2: into it, like not launching straight into starting the race, saying, I think I need to hold back for a minute and
1: yep.
2: just let them calm and settle.
1: Because that 1 or 2 seconds of calm can avoid a catastrophe at the other end, where the dog runs to the other lane
2: yep.
1: and then we have a lot more paperwork and a lot more to deal with. So,
2: yes.
1: Yeah.
2: So how many officials do you have on each? bring?
1: In any one race at any one time, we have four stewards.
2: Yep.
1: And so we have two box stewards, one on each lane, and two line stewards.
2: Yep.
1: And they assist the judge for looking for faults. And then we have one judge in the middle of the ring that oversees.
2: Yep.
1: And has the overriding decision.
2: Yeah.
1: So even though a steward may flag something because they think something's happened, the judge has a better knowledge and experience, and they can accept that advice
2: yep.
1: or override it.
2: Yeah.
1: Yeah.
2: So, do you have sensors on the gates?
1: Yes.
2: Yeah.
1: So we have two. We have a start-finish pole.
2: Yep.
1: And then we have a pass pole on the inside of that start-finish pole.
2: Yeah.
1: So the idea is, as the outcoming dog hits that pass pole, the incoming dog can hit the start-finish line, and there's just
2: yeah. Ideally, they should be almost nose to nose.
1: That's correct.
2: As they
1: yes,
2: say.
1: So that's the smaller the lag time between the nose to nose, you haven't got that dead time.
2: Yeah.
1: You might see a red light go off. We have a 2 second light.
2: Yep.
1: So if a dog is 2 seconds too slow coming in, a red light will come off, and that's a warning that the handler could be holding back their dog.
2: Okay.
1: For whatever reason, we don't like that. They need to release them quicker.
2: Okay.
0: Oh.
3: Yeah. We were lucky enough to be standing watching next to David, so he was able to explain a lot of the rules for us and what was happening and why one team was disqualified. And
1: There's a lot of rules. It's quite a basic sport, really.
2: Yeah.
1: Four dogs down, four dogs down and back, carry the ball, go over the jumps. That's it.
2: Yeah. Yeah.
1: But then you get into all the technicalities, and then there's a lot of little nuances in there.
0: When we interviewed Drew on the radio, and we talked to him about the 71 pages of rules.
1: Okay.
0: 71, that's like...
1: Does that count all the appendices?
0: No, probably not.
2: Probably not. It's probably just the main
0: bit. But even 71 is like, without the appendices, is huge. So, it sounds simple. Four dogs, right? Yeah, go and get a ball and come back, but there's a lot to it.
3: So, have you been involved in... racing
1: I have a racing dog that I only retired 2 weeks ago.
2: Okay.
1: He'd been racing. He's a flyball master grand champion.
0: Oh, wow.
1: So that's the highest title that you can get in flyball. And he was racing for about 10 years. He was a Division 1 dog. He's won a couple of national championships. But he'd turned 12.
2: Yeah.
1: He was still racing beautifully.
0: Yeah. Yeah.
1: You wouldn't know that he was 12. He was still running 4 second times. But... we have to advocate for our dogs, and when the time's up, I didn't want to wait for him to be injured or sore or old.
0: Yeah.
1: And I said, now's the time. So, and what's my loss is the AFA's gain that I'm not running a dog this weekend, so I can and I don't have to share my time running a dog.
0: Yeah. What sort of dog?
1: Border Collie.
0: Yeah.
1: I do have another Border Collie that isn't quite up to racing yet. It can do the pattern, and it can race with other dogs, but his mind gets a little bit blown, so he can only run one heat, and that's enough. And we pull him out before it gets too much for him.
2: Yeah.
1: And every dog's different. He's 6 years old.
0: Yeah.
1: And they can race at 18 months, so you can see there's a lot of training that can go into some dogs.
2: Yeah, exactly.
1: Whereas my first dog, he was ready at 18 months to race. So you've got to take each dog on their own merit and take them at their pace, not at your pace.
2: Yeah. Yes.
1: And I'm quite happy for him to do one or two races. That's fine.
0: He sounds like he's one of those. Oh, we've been talking about this a little bit, that there's some out there that look like they're just here for a stroll and some that are absolutely committed. It sounds like this new Border Collie is one of those ones.
1: I think this new Border Collie would like to work sheep.
2: Okay.
1: So he is herding all the other dogs in the
2: ring.
1: I don't think flyball is necessarily his sport, and that's okay too.
0: Yeah. Each to their own. Yeah, I suppose you find that out when you've got a team of four and the personalities really come out then as to, you know, which one's sort of the leader and doing all the right things.
1: Well, actually, it's who can run with who doesn't like another dog.
2: Yeah.
1: Who, who doesn't trust a dog to run onto, so you can't run onto that dog.
2: Yes.
1: But yeah, okay. If you watch a little bit longer and a little bit closer, you'll see that some dogs prefer to start.
2: Yep.
1: They're quite independent and will go down the lane without any prompting.
0: Yep.
1: Other dogs like to run onto another dog and they like the hype of the environment already going. And you will see some anchor dogs who will look in the other lane to see if they've beaten the dog on the other lane.
0: Watch
1: it. There's at least three anchor dogs in Div 1 that do it that I've seen.
2: Yep. Oh, wow.
1: Yep. There'll be a long look to the other side. They know what they're doing.
2: Very competitive.
0: That is amazing.
2: Yes. Yeah, well, when we had Nicole with Stanley before chatting to us, and she was saying because he follows another...
1: Pretty going. And you will see some anchor dogs who will look in the other lane to see if they've beaten the dog on the other lane. watch it. There's at least three anchor dogs in Div 1 that do it that I've seen.
2: Yep. Oh, wow.
1: Yep. There'll be a long look to the other side. They know what they're doing.
2: Very competitive.
0: That is amazing.

0: But start dogs, and my dog was a start dog, as soon as he heard those lights, he
1: Bang.
0: Was ready.
1: Yeah.
0: He'd be sitting around, you know, ready to go, and as soon as that light went, he knew.
2: Yeah, wow.
1: I found it interesting. There was like, when I first stood down there watching, I thought, it's like Formula One. You see the lights go on.
0: Yeah, it's like the drag.
1: Build their way down to the green light.
0: I think that is our catchphrase, that it's drag racing for dogs.
2: Yeah.
1: Perfect.
0: There you go. Yeah.
1: Perfect.
2: Yeah.
1: Yeah.
3: It's nearly as loud as the drag racing. Do you ever get tired of it, of all the barking? Or you just get used
1: to it? You sort of switch it off,
0: actually,
1: do you?
0: I don't actually notice it.
1: Yeah, that's it. Yeah, you get used to it.
0: Although I did buy some special hearing protection for this weekend, because having the two rings inside and then so often we'll have like a gazebo area outside, but because that's also inside, there's that additional barking.
2: Yeah.
0: And so these competition dogs, when they hear the lights going, they know their friends are out here doing it, so they bark as well.
1: Yeah.
0: So we have the dogs inside, whereas if we're outside, it's not quite as bad.
2: Yeah.
3: I was watching in the Division 1 over there just how excited those dogs get, but they even know their warm-up routines. They're so clever.
0: Yes. So the more we compete and at the higher levels, so when you go in to warm up, you get 90 seconds. And in that 90 seconds, you've got to put your box in, you've got to set your jump heights, and you've got to warm up your dogs and find your space. So it's a real fine art to get the most out of that 90 seconds. So each team will have their own routine, and the dogs will know what that routine is.
3: But it's good that there's a quick transition. It's good for the spectators when they're not waiting for a long time in between races.
0: That's right. And some people say, well, why do you need to warm the dogs up every time? Well, it's like they could be, whilst you see the dogs coming in and out every night, every 5 minutes, some of those dogs might have been sitting out there for an hour
1: exactly.
0: in between. So you've got to warm them up. They also need to know which lane they're on so that they come back to the right side and we don't have the crossovers. And also we have to... Each team has their own box, because the boxes can be slightly different sizes.
1: Yes.
0: The angles can be slightly different and the triggers can be different. And even within a club, sometimes the Division 1 teams have their triggers slightly quicker so the dogs can hit it and the ball spits out quicker and they can catch it. Whereas they're slower dogs, they have their triggers set slightly slower.
1: Yeah.
0: But as long as all the boxes will trigger a ball 24 inches past the box.
1: Okay.
0: That's the minimum distance for the trigger.
2: Yeah, right.
0: Pressure. Yep.
2: There you go.
1: Yeah.
2: Wow.
3: I've learnt so much.
1: Yeah. I know. You think it's just dogs running up and down chasing balls?
0: I could talk about fly ball all day.
2: We can tell. it's good.
1: Great.
2: Yeah, and very much a community event, which we love that side of it.
0: The other thing is, you can see out there, there's husbands and wives running with each other and their kids and their grandkids. I run with my daughter.
2: Yeah.
0: But, you know, male, female, young, old, it doesn't matter. You know, as we get a bit older, it's harder to run our dogs. But, you know, I keep saying I'm going to get my retirement dog, but I still get border collies, so I just have to stay fit up.
2: Well, I have noticed that there is a lot. The handlers don't just stand down the other end waiting for their dog to come back.
1: Oh, no, they're running.
2: Yeah, they do quite a bit of movement.
0: In Div 1 particularly, you'll see that they release from probably around about 45 feet, 50 feet back.
1: Yeah.
0: And what we're doing is releasing. We run down as far as we can to the start-finish line, because the fly ball is actually a game of chase, so we want the dog to run back. And the harder we can run back, the harder they'll chase us.
2: Yeah.
0: But if we don't give ourselves enough room to run back, we run out of run back area. So we've actually got to get down and then run back. And then the harder thing is actually tugging with the dog. So if you're playing tug with a 20-kilo dog, I can tell you that's hard work.
2: And
0: our heart rates are quite high, but if we have a 5-heat race, it's hard work.
2: Yeah, wow.
1: Yeah, I can see some of those dogs are really want to go and holding on for dear life.
0: And some of them don't let go. There is one team, I don't know if you want to watch the Norwest One team.
1: Yeah.
0: There's a dog in there called Blaze, and he does not want to give up his tug for anyone.
1: Yeah.
0: So it takes two of them. So the second dog handler will hold the start dog handler while that start dog, so the handler can get the tug out.
1: Yeah.
0: So you'll see me having to wait till that happens before I can then line them up to

0: so yeah, I've got to wait for ready. That. And then sometimes the fourth dog joins in and they're like, we can't get the tugs.
1: They all do it.
0: Yep. Wow. They absolutely love it.
1: Now, I did see something just before in this ring that it looked like do you have handicaps at times?
0: We do have handicaps.
1: Yeah. Because I saw, you know, one team with the little dogs were starting a little bit early.
0: Yep.
1: Yeah.
0: Do you want me to explain all of that?
1: Yeah. Okay. Tell us about it.
0: So when we put an entry in for a competition, we all have to submit a time.
1: Ah.
0: And that's the time that our team will run, the four fastest dogs in that team will run. So once that time's been submitted, we're then allocated into divisions.
1: Yep.
0: So in a perfect world, all the teams that run the same time will be all in different divisions.
1: Yeah.
0: Sometimes the spread of time across the division is more than 1.5 to 2 seconds.
1: Yeah.
0: So to make it fair, we'll handicap it, and it's based on their time that they submitted.
1: Yeah.
0: So the slower teams will obviously get
1: that little bit of a start.
0: So it just evens the playing field.
1: Yeah. Well, they had it worked because by the end they were neck and neck, so yeah.
0: That's a good handicapping.
1: Yeah.
0: The other thing that I don't know whether you've spoken about is because you submit that time, obviously some people might want to put in a slower time and then run faster.
1: Try and fudge it.
0: So then there's another rule in those 71 pages that's called a breakout, and they're called if you run half a second faster than your seed time, it's a minor breakout, and you're allowed two of those in a competition. If you do a major breakout, which is more than half a second, major breakout, one and you're out.
1: Yeah.
0: Now, unfortunately for one of the Queensland teams in, I think, Division 5, they had a major breakout in Race 2 yesterday.
1: Oh.
0: So they've come from Queensland here.
1: Oh, wow.
0: And they're
1: second
0: out of
1: race, they're out.
0: Second race, they're out.
1: Wow.
0: So then we have other challenges. So they've been racing their heart out all weekend trying to get the fastest time and to keep breaking out.
1: Yeah.
0: So they've set themselves some other goals and other challenges
1: along the way. So they've stayed engaged.
0: They have stayed engaged. We then have several other teams sitting on one minor breakout.
1: Yeah.
0: And I can tell you we're watching them very closely. And that's where that 2 second light comes in. Because if they're trying to avoid a breakout and to run a little bit slower, they're going to hold back on their passes.
1: Exactly.
0: And that 2 second light will let us know that their passes are not tight. Wow.
2: It's crazy how much is involved.
1: We're learning all the little bits and pieces now.
0: Yeah. And that's our job as a judge to watch that loophole isn't being exploited. Yeah.
1: That's brilliant.
2: Well, thank you, Robin.
1: Thank you very much for your time. That's fantastic.
0: Great talking to you.
2: Yeah.
1: It's been brilliant.
0: Thanks, Robin.
2: All the best with the rest of your judging for
1: us. Yes. Good luck.
2: There's no controversies or anything you have to deal with. All right. Thank you, team. All right. We're going to listen to hear from some sponsors, and then we're going to hear some music, and then we'll work out who we've got next to chat with. It's all happening down here. Is really some quite funny dogs to watch over the jump. Some act like there wasn't even a jump there, like they're just running, and some it's like they're thinking about every single jump that they go over. So it's quite interesting to watch how it all unfolds. All right, some sponsors, then we're going to hear some Australian music. 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

0: 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You're tuned into our outside broadcast coming to you from the Australian Flyball Nationals. And we're about to, well, we'll welcome to the radio for the first time today, Eileen. Welcome to the broadcast.
1: Thank you. I've been in here.
0: You've been run, yeah, you have.
1: Behind the scenes.
0: Yes, running around, organising people. And so we set a mission early before we even kicked off today that there was a person that we needed to speak to by the name, and I'd forgotten what his name was, but an 87-year-old man, we were told, who has his 13-year-old dog here with him and that we should chat with him. Anyway, we've tracked down Tony. Tony, welcome to Phoenix FM.
2: Thank you.
0: Yeah, what a story. 87 years old and you're still training dogs at Flyball.
2: That's right, yes.
0: Yeah, loving it. And you just had a race.
2: Yes, we just had a race.
0: How'd you go?
2: Oh, we won it, but he ran three good runs.
0: Yeah.
2: Happy with that.
3: Yep. What is your dog's name, Tony?
2: Nipper is my dog's name.
3: Nipper?
2: Yes.
1: And what sort of dog is Nipper for our listeners?
2: He's a Border Collie, Kelpie, Coolie, Aussie Shepherd. All in one.
1: All in
3: oh,
1: one.
3: Oh, wow.
1: He's got all the best bits of all
2: yes,
1: those
2: best breeds. Working dog bits.
0: Yeah. So how many of these events have you been to over the years, Tony?
2: I haven't done a lot of fly ball, but probably over... I started about probably 4 years ago because I had nothing else that I could do that I was sort of fit enough for. So flyball was the thing for it, and about 4 years I think would be about the thing.
0: Wow.
2: Which would give us, we haven't done a lot of competition ones, but we've been training solid and probably done about 20 or 30 competitions.
0: Yeah, right.
2: Two nationals.
0: Not too many people taking up sport at the age of 83 or taking up a new sport at the age of 83.
2: Only reason I took it up was because I couldn't run agility because I've one crook knee and one's been replaced. So I found a fly ball, I only have to run once.
1: And have you always had a love for dogs, Tony?
2: Yes, I've had Shetland sheepdogs I started with 25, 26 years ago.
1: Wow.
2: And we've done all sorts of competition with them. And then I wanted a little another dog, and this Nipper came up. He was a rescue from Cootamundra, working on a farm.
1: Oh.
2: And the farm wanted to get rid of him, so he ended up with me.
1: Wow, how lucky is he?
2: He's lucky because, the only other option was he was going to be shot because that's what farmers do when the dogs when they're not working.
1: Yes.
0: And now he's living his best life.
2: Oh, yes, yes. He's
0: all around the country.
2: Yes, he's retiring today.
0: Yeah, so, we did hear that, yeah.
2: Yes, that, we're a bit sad about it, but that's a fact of life. And he enjoys his tennis ball and he enjoys sheep.
0: Yeah.
2: They're the two things that he enjoys the most.
1: Yes.
2: Apart from I get a bit looking sometimes.
3: And I think that gets to a point, we all get to a certain age where we can't do the things that we want to do anymore without risk of injury or doing harm to ourselves. So I suppose it's nice that he gets to retire while he's...
2: That's right, yes.
3: ...fit
2: yes.
3: and healthy and, yeah.
2: Yeah, he's still going and he's enjoying life, so he's with me. So that's the main thing.
1: That
2: and,
1: is the main
2: thing. We both enjoy life together.
1: Yeah, that's great. And how many team members have you got here with you for the Nationals, Tony, from your club?
2: In the club?
1: Yes.
2: We've got quite a few members in the club, but today at this competition we've got, about 15, 16.
1: And you've come over from Tasmania?
2: No. Come from Clymer in New South Wales.
1: Oh.
0: Yeah,
1: I've got everyone confused. I'm sorry.
2: Oh, no, bad luck about that. It's a lovely place, Tasmania. My wife and I, when she was alive, we went out there for 10 years doing agility competitions, and we loved it.
1: Yeah, it is a nice place. But to clarify, so you're from New South Wales?
2: Yes, I'm from Kiama, but I trained with the South Coast Tsunami Club at Albion Park.
1: Okay.
3: Kiama is a beautiful town.
2: Town, Low Old's name for.
3: Yeah, it's lovely.
2: I've lived there for 87 years.
3: Oh, you're so
0: wow.
2: I was born there.
0: Yeah,
3: it's
0: right.
3: One of my favourite places to visit.
1: And how many dogs did the team bring down with them to this competition?
2: With the dogs, we brought down quite a few. I think it was about 20 odd dogs came all together.
1: Okay.
2: Yeah.
1: It's a lot of logistics to get everyone sorted and organised, I'd imagine.
2: Well, mine travelled in the, and there's some patrol with us in the back, They've specially fitted out for them. Oh. And most of the dogs travel in the back ends of cars on the back seats or... None of our people use trailers usually.
1: Okay.
0: Yeah, right.
2: They all travel in the back seats or like mine has the back end of the Nissan Patrol is fitted out for dogs. Yep. So that's where my bloke travel.
1: Yeah.
2: I've got two with me. I've got a little Sheltie as a rescue as well.
1: Is the other one racing?
2: No, he doesn't race. He's a bit older than Nipper. He's about 6 months older than Nipper.
1: Okay.
0: Yeah.
1: But they're good friends?
2: Oh, good friends. They get on right together, except when there's a mule going.
1: And what have you enjoyed most about flyball since you've started participating?
2: Oh, well, that's the friendship of the people in the club and the variety of dogs that we have, because all sorts of dogs can do flyball as long as they like a tennis ball.
1: Yes.
2: And that's how... That's the thing, but the camaraderie with the people in the club, they all help each other, and they're wonderful, the people I've struck in the club. I've been in a few clubs, and I've sort of been a life member of a couple of clubs, but the Tsunami Club is a wonderful club to meet up with. We have a few social outings, and they're all really good.
1: And you're all lovers of dogs, so they've got to be a great group of people, don't they?
2: That's right, yes.
3: And you're obviously a very popular gentleman because a few people from your club have stopped behind you to take photos while you've been talking on the radio.
2: Ah!
3: Another one just went past.
2: We were trying to keep it a bit of a secret at his last event, this one, but it sort of got out and sort of spread.
1: Yeah, well, everyone would want to wish Nipper well.
2: I've got friends in the flyball community from Tasmania and from Melbourne and all over the countryside, so it's very good.
1: Yeah.
2: You know, the friendship between clubs especially too, because everyone cheers each other on.
1: Yeah.
2: That's the main thing. The dogs love it that way too.
1: Oh, they do.
2: As you can hear in the background.
1: Well, it's such a joyous event. You can't help but smile. Everywhere you look, there's a happy dog.
3: All you can see is wagging tails.
1: Yes.
2: You know they're right when they're wagging their tails. If they yawn, you know they're super happy.
1: And you can tell behind us here, Tony, is where you line up to go in to do the racing. And then where we're seated, we can see the dogs coming back after their run. And
2: That's right.
1: There's a contrast.
2: That's right.
1: Excitement to they're a bit tired.
2: They're all excited when they go out.
1: Yes.
2: Coming back, they're a bit, we've run well. It's not the big thing, but we've been it and we've done it.
1: Yeah.
2: They enjoy it so much.
0: Yeah, they clearly
1: do. And everybody here, that gives a lot to the sport, and everyone's come from around Australia to be here today.
2: Yeah, that's right.
1: Yeah, big commitment.
2: Yes, it is. It's wonderful, the people that you sort of meet from different states and all that sort of thing.
1: What do you think? Do you have a secret to flyball? If you had a tip to give people out there, what's a secret tip to help people with the flyball?
2: Oh, it's people like the excitement and the dogs that run, and it's something a bit different to the usual dog sport.
1: Yes.
2: I've done all sorts of dog sports like obedience and agility, and now the flyball, which we've progressed slowly up. But,
3: I need you to come and help my dog with his obedience.
2: That's the hardest part of the training.
3: got a dog that's obsessed with balls. He just doesn't like to bring them back to us.
2: Oh, that's the big problem with it, isn't it?
0: Yeah.
2: Yes, no. That's the hardest part of obedience training is the handlers.
1: That's true, yeah. Well, thank you, Tony. It's been lovely to chat with you, and such a special occasion, the whole event here today, but also to, Nipper's retirement. So
2: we've had a wonderful weekend too.
1: Oh, that's great.
2: The weather's been so good, and I believe over the coast, it's pelting down rain.
1: Oh.
2: They had to cancel the obedience training today, so how bad it is. But it's lovely here, and this is a lovely place to stay.
1: Have you been to Bendigo before?
2: Yes, I've been there several times.
1: Yeah, well, you might be back one time.
2: Oh, yes.
1: Yes.
2: Yeah. I usually go through Bendigo to Caston and to the Kelpie Muster.
1: Okay. To the Kelpie Muster.
3: I used to live over near that way.
2: Yeah.
3: Over in Hamilton.
2: Oh, right, go through Hamilton. Lovely place.
1: Yeah.
2: always fuel up at all, Hamilton. Yeah, so it's been a wonderful day, you know, weekend here. We've really enjoyed it.
1: It has. It's fantastic. And well done to the club, the Keelor Club, I believe, Brett, that's put on today's event.
0: Yes. Yeah,
3: well,
0: they're
3: the hosts.
0: Yep.
2: Yeah, they've done a wonderful job because they're so hard because there's so many people here. Like, there's something like 700 dogs altogether.
1: Oh, the coordination is a lot.
2: Yes.
1: So well done to everyone involved.
0: Yes.
2: So that's the thing.
1: Thank you, Tony.
0: Thank you
1: for making the time. And maybe we might go find Nipper and get a photo with Nipper's retirement.
2: Thank you.
1: All right. Thank you.
0: Thank you, team. Thank you, Tony. All right, we're going to listen to some music and then we'll come back and see who we'll chat with. But yes, we tracked down Tony and got to chat with him for Nipper's final event. All right, what are we going to check out here? A bit of Ice Cream for Breakfast by a band called Spicy Water. I think they're from over Perthway. We'll check out this song. 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
6: 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Keith, he's come back to give us a bit of an update on how things are going.
7: Sure has.
6: What's
7: sure
6: happening?
7: Has. So Dave, how are things travelling in the divisions?
8: We've got some still.
7: Just get that. There you go.
8: Okay. Well, some of the divisions are still pretty close.
7: Yeah.
8: Some have kind of been resolved, even though there's still some more races. But I'll give you a quick update. So
7: yeah.
8: Div 1, which is our fastest teams, we have two teams, both on equal points, which are Tequila Gold and Northwest Underdogs. These are the two teams that have held the record.
7: Yeah, sorry, been handing the record back and forth.
8: They've got two races each left, so that's another 4 points available, but they're on equal points, and one of those races will be against each other.
7: Oh, so there you go.
8: So I think that's the way it works. And Bayside are 2 points behind with two races to go, so
7: potentially
8: they could go as well. So Div 1 is all up for grabs.
7: Yep.
8: I'll just quickly go through the others. Div 2... Oh, well, we've got a runaway leader in that one. So Norwest Underdogs too are going to win that division.
7: Well, I see they've got a perfect record.
8: They haven't lost a race.
7: Yeah.
8: So, and, you know, so...
6: When there's so many things that can go wrong, it's pretty impressive that you haven't lost a race. So.
8: Yep. And they're one of our most experienced clubs.
7: Okay.
8: I mean, as I said, they're the same club that previously held the record.
6: Yeah,
8: so you can imagine
6: their
8: training regime is pretty good.
7: Yeah.
8: So Div 3, I'm not too sure what the... VW Super Salamis, which is Victorian Wieners Super Salamis, not the car, are on 18 points with one race remaining. And Chasing Tailspin from Queensland are also on 18 with one race to go.
7: Oh, wow. So that's
8: tight as well.
7: Yeah, that division's tight.
8: Division 4, I think we may have a runaway leader here as well.
7: Yeah.
8: In actual fact, yes. So Fanatic Flex, which is from Queensland.
7: Yeah.
8: They're on 20 points. Don't have any more races, but they're 6 points clear, so they're home and host. Yeah.
7: They'll be right. Yep.
8: Because we are getting right towards the end now.
7: Yeah.
8: Div 5. And here, this one is going to be a bit the same, I think. Yeah.
7: Yep.
8: Okay. Norwest Underdogs 8 are currently leading by over 10 points. haven't lost a race.
7: Yep.
8: Two to go.
7: Another perfect record.
6: Yeah.
8: And the same club again.
7: Yep.
8: So
7: they're having a successful
8: championships. Good. They're pretty good. So Division 6 is all being wrapped up.
7: Yep.
8: Obviously subject to final check-offs by judges and other officials. Mad Dash, which is Manly and Districts.
7: Yeah.
8: They have won that one by 2 points, assuming there's no
7: protest or something. Yep.
8: So they're all our regular ones. So they're the divisions we're made up of the teams. And now we get to Open.
7: Yep.
8: Which is combination of dogs from different clubs. So,
7: oh, yes.
8: Well, here we go.
7: Close
8: again. Fluffing Around are on 14 with one race to go. And Thunder Dog Storm Chasers, which is a Northwest team, are on 12 with one to go. So theoretically, I don't know who they're running against, but that could end up being a light ball as well.
6: Yeah.
8: And Open 2. The Panzers are in front by 3 with 2 to go from Barking Parade on 14, but they've only got one race to go.
7: Yeah,
8: so they
7: can't catch them.
8: So the Panzers are in the box seat for that one.
7: Yep.
8: And Open 3. Oh, here we go again.
7: Oh, gee.
8: So Para Swaggers are on 16 with 2 races to go, and Ripper Nipper are on 16 with 2 to go, and they're going to be fighting it out.
6: We just had Tony, and who's Nipper's handler, because they've named the team after, because it's Nipper's last race, are going into retirement after this. So,
7: well, they're close.
8: They're in with a chance.
6: They are. Yeah, so, good stuff.
8: So there's still some important racing in the next hour.
6: Absolutely.
7: So it's not done and dusted everywhere yet.
6: No, not at all.
7: It's the big guns that are going to...
6: Yeah.
7: Be facing off. That'll be good.
6: You can stream it on YouTube as well, so you can be watching what's going on, or we'll try to keep you up to date with the results here as well. But thanks, Dave, again
7: thanks for the update, Dave. Really appreciate it.
8: Yep, no worries.
7: Thanks for looking after us.
6: Cool.
8: No worries.
6: All right.
7: Good on you.
6: Thanks, Dave. Thanks, Keith. All right, we'll have a chat to someone. We'll play some music, and then we'll come back and have a chat with someone. We're going to hear a bit of the Dandy Buzzkills with Today I'm Really Gone. 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
3: Phoenix FM tuned into our outside broadcast, and we're coming back just at a time when we chatted just before with Tony, and then we found out that Tony's team with Nipper, who's about to retire after today, that they were leading their division. Well, that race is actually happening just out in front of us at the moment. So we've been watching Tony. I think Tony's team won the first race, Eileen, is that right? And then the other team won. So you might we've got two of our team over there who aren't really communicating with us and letting us know what the score is, but it does look like, I think it's one all and in a race to best out of five. So does that sound about right? Hang on, I haven't got you. You're on that. Which headphones have you got? Are you there? No.
4: I think I am, Brett. No, here I am.
3: Yep, that's better.
4: It does look very close. We've got Megs coming over here, so I might ask Megs. Megs, we're just broadcasting and telling our listeners that Tony and Nipper have just done a run. We think they've run the second of their five races.
3: Megan's going to put the headphones on and
4: Megs
3: let us know.
4: Megs is putting headphones on.
3: They've definitely had two races so far, I think.
4: Yeah. We're wondering, Megs, if you know
3: what the score is
4: out of Tony and Nipper's racing there. They've had two runs.
5: And I think that they haven't... I don't think Rip and Nipper team have won either of them.
3: Oh, okay.
4: Oh, okay, listeners. That's,
3: no, that's no good.
5: I think we had a bit of a disqualification in the first run.
3: Right.
4: Okay, they're now on their third run, just starting.
3: So they're not out of it yet. If they win these three, they can get there. But everything needs to go exactly according to plan.
4: They're going well.
5: Oh, Nipper looks like he's having a great time.
3: Yeah, he does, doesn't he? Almost too much fun, I would suspect. But I think Nipper might have sat out this race by the look of it.
4: They do interchange.
3: Yeah.
4: I have observed that. The last lot of runs Nipper's team did, he didn't do all the five runs, so they swapped them in and out.
3: Yeah, okay. Yep. And it looks like... Well, is that Nipper there? It looks like... I can't really. It's hard to tell what's going on from this side. We can't see the screen, so we're trying to work it out from our limited knowledge of this sport works.
4: Yeah, I just thought I was going to add a disclaimer to say none of us really know.
5: Well, I think we've learnt quite a lot today, but yeah, there's still, when there's over 70 pages in the rule book, it is difficult to get your head around all of it.
4: And you do your research, Megs.
5: I do.
4: You do.
5: Yes. I do.
3: Well, you knew about this one.

0: Swimmer's turn.
1: I knew about the swimmer's turn.
0: Yeah. All right, they're off. And they're jumping.
2: Off.
0: One's taking more of a pedestrian approach to it.
3: They're looking
0: than
3: good,
0: the
3: this one.
0: Yeah, they are looking good.
3: Looking really good. Oh,
1: one's had a malfunction.
0: That's not on Nipper's team, though. So no. One of the opposition has had a bit of a gone the wrong way.
3: Okay.
0: And Nipper's team look like they're doing all right here. If
3: I think they were a bit slow getting the ball, but he's a fast runner now.
0: He's off. So
1: that's a coolie, is it? That dog?
0: And the other one pulled up short of their opposition dog, only got about halfway down, then turned around and went back to the handler. And he's now having a third go, and again hasn't quite made it all the way down.
3: It's been a big weekend, though, for some of these dogs. They might be secretly saying, I've had enough now.
0: But Nipper's team did win that race.
3: Okay.
0: I'm very confident. I don't know what that means for this.
1: Well, wait, see when the green light on their side's flashing?
0: Yeah. What does that mean?
3: Winner.
1: Winner, winner, chicken dinner.
0: Rightio. Well, mate. 2-2. See up on top of the score there. We can see now. So it comes down to this race.
3: Ooh.
0: Yeah. So Tony, who we spoke with before, 87-year-old Tony, who's here with his 13-year-old dog Nipper. They've named the team after Nipper in honour of it being Nipper's last competition.
1: Yes,
0: so
1: Ripper Nipper.
0: The best out of five, it's currently 2-2.
3: The lights are orange.
1: I think Nipper's sitting out in this one.
3: He's done his bit for the team.
1: Yeah, he has.
3: And the team need to bring it home. For Nipper.
0: Well, they're actually looking pretty good at this stage. They're in the lead, Nipper's team, and they are about half a dog in front.
3: Let's go.
1: Yes, unfortunately, the other team's having trouble with one of their dogs.
0: Yeah,
1: just
0: that one's
1: doesn't seem to want to run the course.
3: Oh.
0: Wants to play, but not that same game, I don't think.
3: Here we go, bring it home.
0: So I think they're going to... Nipper's team have done it.
3: I think that's a win.
0: Yep, they were down, possibly 2-0 down, and they've come back to win 3-2.
3: Green flashing, Meg.
0: Yep.
3: Positive.
1: Well done.
3: Yay. Well done.
0: So that's... We think they had two races left, though, so I don't know that...
3: No, I think there's one to go.
0: After that one?
3: Yeah.
0: Yeah, so they had two, so now they got one left.
3: So this is the team, Brett, from the South Coast, Tsunami Flyball.
0: Yep. And
3: travelled down from New South Wales, beautiful part of the world.
0: Tony's from Kiama. Yep. And, they travelled from all over the place, because one of the guys was from Canberra, wasn't it? Was that that team?
3: I got confused, so I'm reassured you have as
0: well.
1: Well, we've got teams from Tasmania, and there are teams from Queensland.
0: Yeah, but what was happening, that team we were talking about, was the team's based over on the coast, but he lives in Canberra and drives across every second weekend to go and train with them. So,
3: fantastic.
0: Yeah. As well as then coming to Victoria and wherever else they go.
3: Wow.
0: So.
1: Yes,
0: right.
1: it's a big commitment with all that equipment.
0: Yeah, it is.
1: Travelling around to events, but
0: and you've got to find dog-friendly places to stay, and obviously. Did one of them say before they were staying at? Was it a motel? The park. Yeah, I thought they were staying at a motel, which I thought, what are the dogs outside in a?
1: There are some pet-friendly motels.
0: Yeah. Okay. Yeah. Well, there you go. So if you want to get
1: Airbnbs
0: in the flyball.
1: A lot of and things too now. Yeah. Dog friendly.
3: Which is great.
0: But certainly a fun sport. Definitely a family sport. All ages, as we've seen. We've seen some young kids that are handling the dogs up to...
1: I just saw a proud mum up there taking some photos of her son.
0: Yeah. Yeah. Well,
1: with his dog.
0: Actually, the little fella on the other side there in that second lane, he looks like he's only about 9 or 10.
3: That's... We had a photo with him and his dog. His dog is Oliver.
0: Yep, Oliver.
3: Go, Oliver.
0: Oliver looks pretty fast, I've got to say. I reckon he's going to go all right. Oh, yeah, and he's...
3: Oh, that's not Oliver yet.
0: No, but his teammate's pretty fast too. So
3: he is Oliver.
0: They're looking the goods.
3: Look at him go.
0: Yep.
1: And if anyone out there...
3: Wow.
0: His little handler is calling his head off to get him to go faster. Yeah.
3: Oh, it's great.
1: If anyone out there is struggling to think of a name for their new dog, go to the Flyball.
0: They got good names.
1: Oh, this is just fantastic dog names.
3: Yes.
0: Yeah.
1: It took me a while to work out that the names on the back of people's shirts were actually their dog names.
3: Not their people.
1: Especially when that gentleman called Disco. That's original.
2: Yeah, well.
1: But it is, it's great for some inspiration for some pet names.
3: It is. Good call, Meg.
1: Some people are very creative.
3: Yeah.
0: Well, I think...
3: We're going to be...
0: Yeah, we're probably... Yeah, we're going to be wrapping up very soon and kicking it back to the studio. But what we... I think what we'll do in the meantime, we might just play a song. We pretty much have to wrap it up from here. Unfortunately, things have gone a little bit over time, which means we won't be able to give you the final results, but you'll be able to track them down through their Facebook page or through the even on the YouTube where you can find it there. If you are interested in the outcome of today's events, there's still some of the divisions that have not been decided yet, so coming down to the last race or two. So, but thank you, team. This was when they came to us with this idea of the fly balls to come do a outside broadcast. It was a little bit of a novel concept. We hadn't done anything like this before, but I think it's been all right.
3: Well done to them for thinking of us. It's fantastic.
1: I'm happy to work with dogs any day.
3: Yes.
0: Yes, they have put a smile on our faces all afternoon, that's for sure. So
3: and the people have been also lovely.
1: They have. Yeah.
3: A great community family sport.
0: Yes. There's going to be some tired dogs and tired people, though, I think, this weekend. So. All right, so what we might do is I think we'll wrap it up. Keith's not here with us to say...
3: Keith is walking over.
0: Oh, is he?
3: Just in time. We're just signing off here, Keith.
0: Yep. We're just wrapping things up. Keith, you can give us a bit of a rundown of what you saw over the other side there. Hang on. I'm going to turn your microphone on. There you go.
4: Yeah, if you turn my microphone on, I might do that. But no, I was just over watching, I think it's Berwick versus Bayside. And they actually had a tie in the race. Like, the timing was...
1: Wow.
4: To the hundredth of a second.
3: Goodness.
0: Yeah, right. So what...
4: Couldn't split them at all.
0: Well, maybe that's because I did hear before, when we were getting the rundown of the scores, that a team was leading by three, which I wondered how that could be.
4: Yeah, well, that one... they've changed over. So they ended up leaving it. So it was... Yeah, two wins apiece and a tie. And they left it at that. So maybe they must split the point.
3: I think they do a count back. I remember when you had...
0: Yeah, for the final part of it.
3: Overall, I remember hearing of a count back system an overall...
0: That's for the overall title at the end.
4: There's a number of different layers they go down through. But, I mean... That was incredible. That dog's doing sub-4-second runs
1: amazing.
4: So the first division teams, hats off to them, I say.
0: Yeah, no, they're doing great stuff. The fact that it is so inclusive, like we talked about before. They welcome someone who's 87 and got a 13-year-old dog, and doesn't matter what your dog looks like or... how it goes, there's a spot for you in flyball by the look of it.
3: Well said, Brett. Well said.
4: even Rocket can do it.
0: Well,
3: a little bit of training.
0: Yeah, quite a bit of training.
3: Rocket was here this morning and quite overwhelmed.
4: He got a bit too excited, did he?
0: Beside himself. Yeah.
4: So, but no, it's been a great event. They really are keen. They're from, as we've said, all over, except for WA.
1: But, and Northern Territory.
4: And Northern Territory, but they've come down from Queensland, New South.
1: I should have bought my dog and represented the Northern Territory, because that's where he's from.
3: That's where he's from.
0: Oh, yes. Good point.
4: Yeah, could have brought Ruddy.
0: Yeah.
1: Ruddy.
0: A typo led to a name change for poor old Rudy.
4: Yep.
0: Now called Ruddy. But thank you, team. Thank you.
4: It's been great.
0: It has been noisy, but that's all right. We don't mind it.
4: Noisy but fun.
0: Yeah, it has been fun and been a real experience to get to know a bit about flyball and how it works and clearly a fun sport.
4: Absolutely.
0: So. All right. We're going to kick back to the studio soon. So Seasons of Grace, I believe, will be kicking off at 5 o'clock.
4: Yeah.
0: Team, I'll let you take your headphones off and I'll tie things up here. Thank you again to the team for being out and about chatting with people and making sure that we had lots of good interviews across the day. So we'll kick back to the studio and, Deirdre will pick things up in about 3 minutes' time, I reckon, something like that. You've been listening to Phoenix FM's outside broadcast from the...

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6: Good evening and welcome to the program Season of Grace. This is Deirdre Cole. We'd like to thank those from the live outside broadcast from the Flyball Nationals, from the Bendigo Exhibition Centre, Bendigo Showgrounds. And we just thank you for your support of listening to the outside broadcast and I hope you've enjoyed the day. So we've got an amazing show tonight. We've got lots of beautiful Christian music, lots of testimony, and we also had the amazing Scott Whitmore, who is an amazing Christian who has a passion of God and he loves to share the word, and he's coming tonight to share about the Bendigo healing rooms as well as probably a bit about his own life. So we'll start off with this song, Love Take Me Over by Stephen Curtis Chapman.

And that was The Feet of Jesus by Stephen Curtis Chapman. And what a vision, what a picture that we would be at the feet of Jesus. And I long for the day that I will see Jesus face to face and fall on my knees before him and let him hug me. I just love that song. I love the picture and the message that it sends. Mary was a woman who would sit at the feet of Jesus. She was a woman who worshipped God. That was her heart, was to worship God. And my heart is to worship God and have his heartbeat in my heart. So that is just a beautiful song. I've heard from Scott, he's not far away, so be really good when he comes. So we'll play this song now. I don't think I've done it. Okay. Just hold on a second while I get this moving and we'll play.

0: And we're back in the studio. This is Deirdre Cole with the program Season of Grace. It is 5:30 and this is 106.7 Phoenix FM. 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And, of course, you can streamline us worldwide, wherever you can. So, Scott's here. Scott Whitmore. Whitmore? Whitmore.
1: Whitmore.
0: Whitmore. So he's come, which is lovely. How are you, Scott?
1: Good, thanks, Deirdre.
0: What have you been doing today?
1: just relaxing at home, really, so... Thank you for this opportunity. It's good.
0: Yeah.
1: Thank you for letting me come along.
0: Yeah. So I usually start with people that I haven't interviewed before. I usually ask them to share a bit about their lives, where they've come from. And obviously you're a Christian, so yeah. How you came to the Lord. And then we might go to a song and come back with some other stuff. Yeah.
1: All right. Sounds good. Yeah. So my journey started when I was quite young. So when I was in my late teens, I felt quite empty and fearful, especially around existence and mortality and stuff like that. So that led me to give my life to Jesus when I was 19. And then from that point, I sort of fell away. So I'm in my 50s now, and I've had a life, I would say, a little bit detached from Jesus at times, but... looking back now, always seeing that he was actually a big part of my life the whole time. So I've had a journey with fear. So fear's been a big part of my life from when I was younger. And I suppose what it led me to was, in terms of my testimony on where I'm at now and my relationship with God, is when I first gave my life to Christ when I was young, I had a real fear of non-belief. So I doubted, I doubted my belief. I didn't trust in, what I thought I believed in, and that led me. I felt I needed to prove God's existence. So that sent me down a pathway for about probably 20, 25 years of really going the opposite of that, of trying to disprove God, because I had that fear of disbelief and. Uncertainty, so I tried to strengthen myself, I think, in the world and prove that it was all not quite as it seemed. And then it was really Hebrews 11, where it says faith is confidence in what we hope for, that really was a real turning point for me. And I started to see that faith was more important than belief. And faith, my hope all along was that I was created by a loving God. And, even though I was uncertain about that and I felt I had to prove it to be correct, faith gave me the opportunity to step out in faith. And that Hebrews 11, where it says faith is confidence in what we hope for, I found that once I stepped in faith and stepped towards God, I actually found something, much more powerful, that... He was already reaching out for me.
0: There's a lot of people that are in prison, kind of in their hearts, over fear, aren't they?
1: Absolutely. Yeah, and I certainly was. And it was just, the fear to step out. And I thought I couldn't step out until I knew the truth. But then I realised that faith gave me the strength to step out. And when I stepped towards God, as I said, he was well and truly already reaching out for me. There's a verse in... I think it's 1 John chapter 4, where it says, we love because God first loved us. And that's, we can't know him unless he wants us to know him. And that, the creation story has become a big factor of my faith journey now. I love creation. I love that, God is a creator God and that we're created by him. And there was one... story that somebody shared with me, just in terms of if you look and you see, you go to a gallery or somewhere like that and you see a picture that was, painted 500 years ago, 1,000 years ago, you know that there was a painter. You know that that picture was painted by a painter. The same as when you look around and see creation, you know that it was there was a creator. But what this person said to me is the one thing that people don't generally ask is, who painted the painter?
0: Hmm.
1: You know, nobody painted the painter because he's not a painting. And one of the big questions I had all along was, you know, well, God's God and, you know, who created the creator? And, you know, it's not a question to ask, because God is not a part of creation. God created creation. So, you know, that gave me a pathway to really trust in him and to step out in faith and go from there. And I suppose the byproduct of that journey of mine was that through those, you know, 20 to 30 years of uncertainty, I lived a lot in the world. I got a lot of shame, a lot of guilt, and I had no way of dealing with that or managing that other than through, you know, more fear, more withdrawal, more acting out, more things that were, you know, not in line with God. So probably the last couple of years I've really pushed into that with probably humility. Real humility on my journey and the pathway, and that God is such a loving God. And that's really what led me to Healing Rooms, which I'd, you know, be great to chat about as well.

0: And we're back with the program Season of Grace. This is Deirdre Cole with Scott Whitmore, and he's sharing the love of his life. What are you sharing?
1: I suppose just following on from what I was saying in terms of my journey and a lot of years, a lot of shame, a lot of guilt, a lot of things building up within me and then not really knowing how to work through that on my own. I got some people around me, which was really good, a strong church community, and I first gave my life to Jesus when I was 19, but then, as I said, I went away for a fair while, so I recommitted, if you like, when I was probably about 6 years ago, or 7 years ago, really. And then from then I, you know, jumped into a church community and, you know, really felt a part of something and what God was doing within me. A little bit, you know, with the energy and the, you know, the overflow of love and abundance that come from all that, I probably jumped in a little bit with works. And it was probably, I was thinking of all the things that, you know, I could do through Jesus, and I probably didn't take the time to work through what God wanted to do within me in terms of healing me and bringing me to that, you know, that back to that place of that initial creation that he created me to be. So fortunately, through a change, you know, with my church family and things changing, I ended up having the opportunity to be a part of the Bendigo Healing Rooms when they when they started back in 2023, so it's been going 3.5 years now. So I was a part of that team when we had done the initial training, and we're based out of the creation that he created me to be. So fortunately, through a change, you know, with my church family and things changing, I ended up having the opportunity to be a part of the Bendigo Healing Rooms when they when they started back in 2023.

0: got a small prayer team that prays for people on Thursday nights, and on the Tuesdays, people just book in online and just turn up. We have, you know, three or four people a week coming along and, yeah, have a prayer session for an hour or so.
1: Yeah, I went there some time back. I think it had just started, actually, and I can't remember why I went there, but I went there for a reason. And I know my son was coming back from America, so that was a big part of it. And it was, I found it quite, like, just like God grabs you as you come in the door. And the people there all having their part. I think there were three or four people in the room and had their part to play and gave me encouragement, words of encouragement. And, yeah, so...
0: Yeah, and I think we generally have three people as part of the team. So we have a leader and then two other people there supporting and just hearing what God's doing. One of the things that's happened over the last 3.5 years is the team has stayed fairly consistent. And probably one of the biggest things is that for each of us who was a part of the team, we've all gone through our own healing processes as well. So we book in for healing prayer just as much as other people do. And that it's twofold in the benefit of that, really. Is that one, it continues us on our healing journey, allows us to grow and develop, but it also gives us a lot of empathy and understanding for people that come in for healing and a good understanding of the way that God works. Because even in myself, as I said, I've had a long time of layers upon layers of hurt and pain and different things that have happened in my life. And God, our God is such a loving God that he just does what he knows you can handle at the time. And there's been so many times where I've thought, oh, I'm done with this, and then 6 months later I'm back there doing a little bit more. And I think that's where the humility comes in, realising that, you know, it's a lifelong journey to get anywhere close to where, you know, God really, really wants you to be, because we're all a part of the world that, you know, is grabbing at us in different directions all the time.
1: Is that... I've come to realise just recently, actually, from the Lord, that all these different phases that we go through in life and the different journeys, and it's all one journey, but all the different, you know, fellowships or people that we have that come and go, whatever, God is always at working his redemptive plan in our lives. And I'm a bit older now, so I still have my ministry, but I have been praying a lot, you know, Lord, I really cry it for the younger people, because they're the future of the church. They're the future of our country. And, you know, I pray that God raise them up. And but I'm in all of that, and particularly because my kids are all grown up now, I'm not the hands-on mum anymore. You know, I'm a bit older, and they don't want a hands-on mum doing everything and telling them what to do. And so it's the same, like, with you, with the healing rooms or whatever, even the people this morning from Mozambique, they're caught in those areas because God's still at working. Like you said, sometimes you need prayer, still at working his redemption in you.
0: Absolutely.
1: Yeah.
0: Yeah, absolutely is. And that's, you know, we get... all sorts of people. We're non-denominational at Healing Room, so we're not aligned to any church or anything, which is great, because we get people from all denominations. And it's interesting just seeing people's journeys, and everybody has something going on inside that God's doing, God's working on, God's pouring out his love, his goodness, his grace. You know, he's redeeming every one of us whilst we all go about our day-to-day in different formats. And it's, you know, that's beautiful and humbling, and also just shows the need for prayer and on growing closeness and depth of relationship with God, which he wants for us.

0: 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This is 4 minutes to six, and this is 106.7 Phoenix FM. We've got Scott Whitmore speaking tonight, and also if you want to give us a call, maybe to encourage Scott or even just to contact the station generally, it's 03 544 1129, or you can give feedback at feedback@phoenixfm.org.au or contact the station generally on www.phoenixfm.org.au. Back to Scott.
1: Thanks, Deirdre. I was just thinking then, while we're listening to that song and having a bit of a chat, in terms of healing rooms and what we do there, it's really founded in forgiveness in a lot of ways. So a lot of our prayer is focused around that. And probably two key aspects of it. You know, John 3:16 tells us that God so loved the world that he gave his one and only Son, and whoever believes in him shall have eternal life. So that process and what Jesus did on the cross to redeem us and, you know, seek that forgiveness from God for on our behalf is very powerful, and it can be challenging to actually bring that truly into your own life. And that's one of the things we see at Healing Room. One big aspect of forgiveness, it's, you know, there's the asking God for forgiveness. We're firm believers that a big part of it is not asking for the forgiveness. The big step in our healing journeys is accepting the forgiveness, because God's already forgiven us. Jesus has already claimed it for us on the cross. So it's about stepping into that forgiveness and accepting that we are forgiven for the things that we've done. You know, our past, our present, our future, whatever it may be, that it's all forgiven, and it's walking in that forgiveness and walking in with the heart of Christ and letting that grow inside of you. That's a key element of forgiveness. Obviously, the other part of it is the release of unforgiveness, which really, again, it's in Hebrews where they talk about the bitter root. It's, you know, unforgiveness. It is incredible in our ministry to Healing Rooms how that can, you know, hold people back so much. And it can, I know my own journey and some of the healing prayer I've had, how it creates a real blocker and a barrier, enabling me to stand before Christ and in front of God and really feel worthy. And when you hold unforgiveness towards, you know, situations or circumstances or other people in your life, it creates a blocker, and we build things around it, be it, you know, misconceptions or lies or untruths that we start to believe just to self-justify the fact that we may feel a bit unworthy. And releasing that through prayer is so powerful. We've got endless testimonies at Healing Rooms over the last 3.5 years of some amazing things. Yeah, God's a God of miracles. So we've seen physical healings, you know, in one prayer session where somebody comes in with significant illness or injury and is instantly healed. And then we have other sessions and people that, you know, come and go over 1 or 2 years, and a bit like that layers I was talking about before, that they come, God's got them to a point, they work through with God on where they're at that moment, and then off they go. It's a good one for faith as well, because people, you know, come in, we might pray for them once and we don't hear or see of them again. So it's that faith that, you know, we don't need to know how it went. It's, you know, trusting in God and that faith that, you know, he had them there for a purpose. We were there for a purpose. Our team, yeah, we're all diverse as well, but we've got a real heart for Christ. And all, you know, we're there just to try and release some of the healing that we've seen ourselves and to show others the love of God and the depth of the relationship that he wants for us. And it's actually a beautiful thing to be a part of. We've got a great little community there, and you know, I'm involved in another church in Bendigo as well, which is good and great for that as well. But our family at Healing Rooms is really good. We've got oversight, we've got pastoral oversight with Dave and Helen Harris, and we're also connected through to the Apostolic Healing Rooms Centre in Queensland. So we've got, you know, the oversight and the guidance and stuff, but we're sort of a standalone healing rooms in Bendigo, and it's going really well, and it's something that I love being a part of. And it's a bit like before when you said, you know, you have your ministry as you get through your own journey, you like to, you know, share the love of God and have an opportunity to do that, and an outreach, I suppose, to do that. But then to see other people have breakthrough, have healing, be it whatever method, the release of forgiveness is really powerful. Of families connecting and relationships that have been broken. I'm a big believer in, you know, God, as I mentioned before, one of the things of, you know, creation, he sits outside of creation, so he sits outside of time. You know, to him, the past, present and future are all one. So that redemptive story that he has for us, you know, 10 years' time or 20 years' time is actually here right now, if we're, you know, able to just dig deep in our hearts and claim that through the power of God. And the same as the stuff that's happened, the past isn't something that's unredeemable or unchangeable. God's there as well, in the same moment that he's here. And, you know, to pray for somebody and, you know, see someone in their 60s or 70s go back to a time when they were 10, you know, 5 or 10, and actually get a healing in that moment, is quite powerful.
0: It matters to God, doesn't it?
1: Yeah, and it releases. Yeah. You see the release. They can, you know, release a relationship, a hurt or a pain, you know, 30, 40 years ago, and it backflows through their life. You can see the change in their disposition and who they are now can change in that moment. One of the things at Healing Rooms, we're at the Temperance Hall, which I mentioned, but we were, for the first 3 years, we were in the big part of the hall. We operated out of the main part of the Temperance Hall, which is a big hall and just some side rooms. Probably 3 months ago, we moved up to the front of the Temperance Hall. So now where you enter in is just straight off View Street, straight into where we've got a couple of rooms and our little reception area. And one of the first things we did when we moved down there is we were praying over all the rooms, because it's a fairly old building and it's got a lot of history itself, and it's, you know, come out of Temperance, which is a lot of stuff around self-control, which is one of the fruits of the Spirit, which gives it a lot of power and a lot of strength, and a lot of journeys have happened through and around that building. But we saw a big stream of living water, like Holy Spirit flowing water, just flowing straight down the hallway and straight out the door. And people have come in a couple of months since and have actually felt it without us even prompting it, in a sense. So it's been awesome to be a part of. And that's what I think, that restorative healing, you know, from past pain and hurts is a bit like that. It's a river that's flowing, and time is that river that can be just instantly brought to this moment, and lives changed.
0: Like that person when Jesus said, when they challenged him, is it easier to say your sins are forgiven or be healed?
1: Yeah.
0: And the healing came the minute the guy was forgiven. Yeah.
1: Yeah, it's absolutely.
0: Yeah. Also, too, the Lord says in these days that we're living in now, we can see it. Everyone can see it, whether they're Christians or not, can see on the TV the way the world's going. And God will reveal with mighty signs and wonders. Mm. He confirms his word. So if we ever challenge the word of God or question it, just look around and see what God's doing, because he confirms his word.
1: Absolutely. Yeah, and that's something that I see all the time too is, we're living in a world that, you know, outwardly, and what you see a lot is, you know, a world responding, saying we don't need God. But then when you see the hearts of people and the pain that people are carrying, it's only through God that it can be, you know, healed and you know, true love. Like, God is love. So that, you know, I've only, even my journey, just had glimpses of that, which I just find amazing.
0: You don't know what seeds you're sowing into people.
1: Yeah.
0: Like, even I really believe God uses his people even when we don't even know sometimes. Yeah, it can be, like, the example I'll give you is, I was speaking to somebody the other day, and within the last month or so, and I just felt to say, you know, God wants to be so close to you, you know. You don't have to go through life without him, and didn't push the point at all. Just, you know, said, this is what I do, and I'm really close to God, and I'm so thankful to God for it. Well, he rang the other day and said, you know, I read the scripture, I pray, but I've never felt close to God. Mm. Yes!
1: That's amazing.
0: So, I prayed with him, and I just thought, God, you're so good. And that's nothing that I did, just living like you do and doing your prayer with people and your whatever you share with them. But you don't know what's going to come out later.
1: Yeah.
0: Yeah, it's amazing.
1: One of the things, this is a little bit off sidetrack, but, not going into details of the prayer or anything, but I had a cancer journey about 10 years ago. And a part of that was before I fully come back to God, but my mum has always had a very strong faith, and through my cancer journey there was a time when she, I'm not sure how it came about, but they had a team of 40 people over in India praying for me for my healing, which, you know, it blew me away a little bit at the time. And then just on last week at Healing Rooms, we had a lady booked in for prayer, and then when it was the time for a session, two other people walked in, and then they said that she was going through her own cancer journey, but unfortunately she was over in India, and they asked whether we were able to still pray for her over the phone. And I felt a real connection in my own story, like God was redeeming things in me and connecting at the same time. And then the same as, you know, God sits outside of time, he sits outside of distance and that as well. So, you know, spiritually bringing those moments in time and point in time together, you feel the Holy Spirit move. The Holy Spirit can move mountains, which is incredible.

0: This is a program, Season of Grace. It is 15 minutes past six, and this is 106.7 Phoenix FM. We have Scott Whitmore from the Bendigo Healing Rooms here, and he's sharing his insight into the healing rooms and his experiences.
1: Thanks, Deidre. Yeah, we were just actually having a little chat about family and the way that God moves around us and what we hope for our children and our, you know, the people that we love, and wanting to get that connection with God with them as well. Which I've got a 13-year-old son, Mackenzie, and you know, I had Mackenzie reasonably late. I was 42 when Kenzie was born, so you know, I'd had a bit of a rough journey up until that point, and then yeah, he certainly changed a lot of my outlook, and that's a lot of what my drive and desire to really release what that relationship with God and who I am, so that I can be a representation of a heart of Christ to my son. And that's, you know, very important to me, and that's a lot around, you know, the need for healing and inner healing, and you know, my ability to accept the forgiveness from God for all the steps I've taken, you know, the missteps I've taken, but also, you know, feel the warmth and the love and the surety, because as I mentioned, I've had a lot of fear in my life. They say that fear is false evidence appearing real, and often I let things run away in my own mind in terms of some fears and news and outcomes and possibilities, when it's just trusting God. A big one for me is Psalm 23, where it says, you know, even though I walk through the darkest valley, it's taken me a reasonable long time in my journey to actually get to the point where I can actually, you know, run to God instead of, you know, running away in fear. So it's been a key part of my journey, and something that we see a lot at healing rooms as well. I think healing rooms, even for myself, it's a, as I said, it's a non-denominational ministry, and there's a very high level of confidentiality around it. And I think sometimes some of the people that we see and pray for connect with that aspect of it. It's somewhere, often sometimes people think, oh, it's, you know, it's sitting in front of strangers and sharing your heart, but it's really sitting in front of God and, you know, opening up your heart. And to do that, you know, with people that are, you know, just caring and just solely focused on God's love is actually a place to breathe and a place of openness and safety for people. Find that,
0: I was just going to say, that's a safe place, isn't
1: yeah.
0: it?
1: Yeah, and nothing, you know, I love what we do at churches too. I get prayer at church a lot as well, but people can sometimes be a little bit guarded, and then we find in a, you know, a safe sort of confidential, you know, space where there's nothing else going on, it's, people really feel that space to be just with God.
0: Mm.
1: And that's all our role is as part of the prayer team, is to just sit and listen and wait on God and just help, you know, guide people in that relationship and that journey, that walk.
0: So who can come?
1: Anyone can come. Yeah, anyone can come. It's, you book in online on www.bendigohealingrooms.com. The bookings are easy to do. We're Thursday nights, we've got bookings at 6:30 and 7:30, and then on Tuesdays it's at 11 o'clock and 12 o'clock. And you just come in. Our sessions normally go for around 45 minutes, but you know, often we go a little bit longer or shorter, depending on what God's doing. The person who comes completely in control, so they only go where they want to go, and you know, when they feel that they've got something from God, or you know, got the next step, then you know, it's up to them.
0: Is there anything about it that, like, I think of the people listening that may, like you said, some people will be guarded or whatever, that is there that they're probably not expecting to be there, apart from God and you guys? Is there experiences and testimonies that you've had that people have come out with that you totally didn't expect?
1: Probably the biggest one and a consistent one, I think, is a different experience of the intimacy of God. There is, so often we see people overwhelmed. Sometimes it's even our team feels it as well, in terms of not expecting the power of God when it actually hits their heart. So there's a part of, you know, we often look at it in terms of, you know, we all have sort of rooms inside of us and the little doors are closed and some we keep well protected and some we don't, and that allows us to function, I suppose. But when you see somebody willingly open up one of those doors because they feel that they're in a place of comfort with God, and then you're there to just, you know, sit in awe of what God's doing inside of someone, it's so powerful. And that's probably the, yeah, a lot of the feedback from people is when they're leaving is they're just not blown away by God, but not that they think, oh, he couldn't do that, but just surprised in terms of, oh, I wasn't expecting it to go there. And so often the prayer, people will walk in, I want prayer for this. I would say 80% of the time we probably don't end up praying for what someone walked in the door praying, you know, asking for. God's, you know, got them there for a thing. And that's probably the biggest surprise for people. It's like, oh, wow, I wasn't expecting that. And then it's, yeah, and then it's just the journey from there.
0: Yeah. I've actually recommended the healing rooms to a couple of people that I know. Somebody that was in the Defence Force.
1: Oh, yeah.
0: You know, it'd be really good for them to go. But it's up to them, of course. It's just an offering that it's open. And another person who one of their children died in a car accident.
1: Yeah, okay.
0: That kind of thing where maybe people, one particular person, the one whose child or teenager got killed in a car accident, in a way feels like the church are judging her. And probably feels, even though she fights it off and she's going really well with the Lord and, you know, she is in a committed fellowship, I can't imagine losing your child like that.
1: Yeah, it's amazing.
0: And so she, you know, she, this particular person doesn't feel safe, I suppose, with acceptance, you know, in certain places. And so I did speak to her about the healing rooms and, you know, if she wants to go there. So God's got his arms open wide for her there, hasn't he?
1: Yeah, and I would say in terms of our team, one of the biggest learnings I think for our team over the last 3.5 years has been, you know, we've all got a passion for God and we want to see people healed. I think when we initially started, it was like, oh, we've got half an hour or 45 minutes of this person, let's go bang, bang, bang and get it healed. Now we're really... I think we've really grown as well. And, you know, sometimes we'll have a prayer session and somebody, you know, has got a need for healing. But a lot of the discussion and prayer is just like a platform, just a setting up to come into that place where their relationship with God is strong enough for whatever he wants to do. And as I said, God only ever takes people where he knows that they're ready for. And sometimes people come in, you know, feeling like they're ready, but then they'll realise, no, God's actually just warming me up sort of thing and just, you know, just showing me some love and pouring that out. And that's part of our space is, you know, if it needs an hour, it needs an hour. If it needs 3 or 4 sessions, it needs that. But, you know, whatever God's doing, we respond to what God's doing, and it allows people to be comfortable, you know, can walk in. We have, you know, people have walked in and 10 minutes, it's like, oh, I'm not ready. So they walk out. I had my own prayer session where I knew God had me for prayer because I feel it building up in me when he's going to release something or do something. And I remember I was sitting in my car and it was my session was at 6:30 and I was sitting in my car at 20 to 7. And then my phone rang and Dave, our pastor, he was, I'm going to be praying for him. And he goes, are you still coming tonight? And I said, I just needed that. I was sitting, I couldn't even get myself out of the car to go into the, you know, into the session because it's, you know, that's the fight between, I suppose, the enemy and what God wants to do. And I just needed that call. And then bang, I went in there and, yeah, I had a really amazing healing that night and the release of some stuff. But it shows that tension. That's why we always have, you know, people book in and sometimes they don't turn up and we don't have any view on it because we know how hard it is ourselves at times. Sometimes, you know, things pop up and people, you know, oh, I'll book in next week, and then you get closer to it and some reason something comes up and says, oh, I don't think I need, you know, need it now, or I don't think I'll go. And, yeah, we just encourage people to trust God and just do what God's doing.
0: It's like Proverbs 3:5. What's it say, Scott?
1: 3:5? You got me there.
0: Trust in the Lord with all our hearts and lean on... to our own understanding. In all our ways, acknowledge him and he will direct our paths.
1: Yeah.
0: Yeah. Okay.

0: This is the program Season of Grace. This is 106.7 Phoenix FM. I'm Deirdre Cole and we have Scott Whitmore. So, Scott, what would you finally like to say before you go?
1: Oh, I'd just like to thank you for this time. It's been wonderful and it's great to have an opportunity just to share a little bit about Bendigo Healing Rooms and also, you know, part of the journey that God's done in my life. I know my testimony initially, you know, my testimony was full of, you know, all these things he'd broken away from me and stuff like that. But now my testimony is really growing into just, I suppose, the truth of my heart for God and my knowing inside. I've still got a lot of growth and places I want to get to as well, but I see the layers, I see the steps, and I see the journey that God's got me on, and I'm just thankful for the people that he places around me, and thankful to you, Deirdre, for asking me to come on today. If you don't mind, I wouldn't mind just saying a prayer if I could, and then, yeah, I might head off. Thanks, Deirdre. Father God, I just thank you. I thank you for the airways, Lord. I thank you that you are across all things, Father, and I thank you that across time and distance that you can speak into the hearts of everyone who's listening, Lord. I just ask for healing. I ask for breakthrough. I ask for connection and a deepness of relationship with who you are, Lord. I ask for your revelation, Lord Jesus, to break free in people's hearts, Holy Spirit. I ask for activation inside of people, Lord, because you are knitted inside of us, Father. And I just pray for an abundance of your love and your warmth and your living water just to flow through every heart that's listening, that every beat of every heart is tuning into you, Lord Jesus, at this wonderful time and through this a wonderful and amazing station and opportunity. I just praise you, Jesus, and thank you, God.
0: Thank you, Scott. I hope you come back another time and share some more about the healing rooms and whatever God's doing in your life.
1: Thank you.
0: Good night and God bless.
1: Bye.

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It was such a privilege to have Scott in tonight, Scott Whitmore, to share a bit of his testimony and also to share about the healing rooms. So, as he said, they're just off, they're on View Street and anybody's welcome to go there. We nearly finished the program tonight, so I hope you're enjoying it. I've got a couple more songs before we head off to the the announcements. I'll be back on the 25th of October, so look forward to that, with Barry Bursky from Celebrate Messiah. He'll be on to tell us, give us an update of what's happening with the Messianic Jewish people and to talk about Israel and what the biblical basis of what he sees going on in the world. So he'll be really worth listening to. We'll go to another song now, and this is Jeremy Camp.

0: Well, I've come to the end of the program. So this is Deirdre Cole, and I'll be back on the 25th of October, I think it is, and have Barry Bursky from Celebrate Messiah sharing. So good night, and God bless you all, and keep safe, and I'll be praying for you all. Good night.
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9: 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This material is not suitable for children and may contain sexual references, violent content, and explicit language. Phoenix FM would like to advise that the following program may contain material which could be offensive to some of our listeners. This material is not suitable for children and may contain sexual references, violent content, and explicit language.

Good evening. 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I'm broadcasting, as always, from Bendigo on Jarjawa country, and I pay my respects to elders past and present and acknowledge that sovereignty was never ceded. It's been a big week. I've been getting my studio ready for the Bendigo Open Studios, as well as chipping in with some renovations around the Hargraves Studios. And by renovations, I mostly mean ripping up some truly manky old carpet from the hallways and the stairs. But surprise, underneath the carpet on the staircase is this absolutely gorgeous 1950s lino, still in amazing condition with the original black rubber stair treads. Honestly, very, very hot indeed. We've also had a new artist join Hargraves Studios, which means we're now officially at capacity, which is really exciting. There are a few other things starting to happen around the studios too, so keep an eye on the Hargraves Studio socials because there'll be more to come. Tonight's show is a bit of a mixed bag, which really is exactly what Freeform is and the show, what it is for. I've got some, later in the show, I'll be sort of talking about I went to the Australian Wiccan conference in Ballarat yesterday with my mate Michelle, and we had a really great time. It was really an interesting day to sort of be involved with a public ritual and also to hear speakers chat about different facets of pagan philosophies and different orders, I guess, within that pagan religion. And it's really, really interesting. It really opened my mind. There was an amazing tarot reader. You know, it was all very, very interesting. So I'm going to talk a bit more about that later. But tonight I've randomly just selected some CDs and some vinyl from my shelves and stuff I've been listening to and jumping about in the studio while kind of making those renovations, or those, they're not really renovations, they're kind of upgrades to what's already there. But also just stuff to have in the background while making. So sometimes I like to make in silence, specifically if I'm working conceptually and have to engage the big grey matter inside my skull. But sometimes it's just really nice to be sort of in body and creating, or playing really, in order to create. And sometimes I like to do that with music. Here's one that I hadn't heard for a long time and absolutely loved. So I hope you do too.

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1: I was a werewolf. My soul was filled with crystal light, lavender ribbons of rain sang, ridding my heart of mortal fright.

0: Oh yeah, how good is that? That was Yaz and the Plastic Revolution with The Only Way Is Up. We started that bracket with Empire of the Sun. We started that bracket with Violent Femmes, Good Feeling. And then we went to Coco Rosie with their song Werewolf. And the top of that bracket was with Empire of the Sun, their latest album, a couple of years old now probably, called Changes. As I mentioned earlier when I started the show, I headed over to Ballarat yesterday for the Australian Wiccan Conference, which was such an interesting day. There was a really broad range of presenters and perspectives, and what I enjoyed most was getting to hear people speak deeply about practices, histories, and systems of knowledge that you don't necessarily get exposed to every day. So looking at sort of the ancient practices and then the sort of modernization of those practices. And what really kind of struck with me was that there is no, we get fixated on, are we doing this correctly? And it was really fascinating to hear that it is kind of like an ongoing practice and connection with historical information, but also with the modern twist about your life here and now. What was also really fascinating for me was, as an artist and, you know, being thrust into sort of art history as a subject whilst at uni many years ago, and then contemporary art practice or sort of, you know, contemporary theory and philosophy, the stories and those and the gods that we're talking about within this paganism or Wicca, and just my understanding of that through an art historical lens. So when we're talking about Mars and Venus and all of these Roman and Egyptian and Greek gods that are really located within nature, as well as the sky and the underworld and all of those things, it was just really interesting to hear other people's perspectives coming from a Wiccan perspective, and also, you know, studying a little bit of psychology too, those archetypes and though, you know, are used in psychological or psychoanalysis as well. Sort of Jung talks about Greek and Roman gods within his studies. And it was just really amazing to have a visual arts lens on this other lens and then other histories or lenses that I've used to look at those things. So it was a real kind of like 360 moment, I guess. And look, my standout presenter was Dash. They're a tarot reader from Nam. Also, they do sort of readings in Sunbury and they're online as well. They presented on the history and symbolism of the Tree of Life and the numbered cards of the tarot, staying away from, you know, the major arcana and things like that. But it was really interesting too to kind of go right back into sort of historical, deep into history about the Tree of Life and its meanings. It was absolutely fascinating. It was one of those talks where you suddenly start seeing relationships between numbers, symbols, structures, cards that you've probably looked at dozens of times before, but never quite understood in that way. I could have happily sat there for another couple of hours and, you know, had my brain explode with that information. And Dash is somebody who's obviously spent years and years researching into the tarot and their particular interest in that facet, and or particular facet within the tarot. And as I'm saying this, I'm thinking, oh, they'd be somebody really great to have on Freeform as well. So maybe that's something I can reach out to them and ask for. It would be really great to sort of spread that around for you to hear what that was like. Look, Up next, we're going to have some more classics of stuff I've been listening in my studio. So we'll come back to that in a moment.
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0: 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It was heaps of fun. Big shout out to Anne, Miriam, Chris and Lara. Excellent snag sizzle company. And a huge thanks to everybody who stopped, bought a snag and supported Phoenix FM. A lot of people were interested. People knew about us. People didn't know about us. People wanting more information on how they can have a show, etc. So it was a really great. I was there for 3 hours, 11 till 2. And big shout out to those who were there for the whole day. It was epic and really good fun. So those little fundraisers genuinely make a difference to keeping community radio going. So thank you. We really appreciate it. Up next, another classic from the studio. You'll know it when you hear it.

0: Oh, yeah, that's the Incredible Pixies with This Monkey's Gone to Heaven. And before that was Tears for Fears with Woman in Chains. Such a powerful, powerful song featuring the incredible Aletta Adams. And I didn't know this until recently, but Phil Collins was driving those drums. He sort of comes in around the 3 minute mark. Originally released in 1989 on their hit album, The Seeds of Love, it became a massive global anthem for the synth pop duo. And Roland Orzabal actually discovered Aletta singing in a Kansas hotel lounge and knew her voice was exactly what the track needed to soar. A stunning piece of musical history, I reckon, right here on Phoenix FM.
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3: Welcome back. You're with Ash here on Freeform. It's just about to go 7:45. I'm here with you until 8 p.m. and then we'll have Mick here with Rock Bottom. On Wednesday, I also went down to Melbourne to drop off a work for the Blindside Artist or Blindside Artist Run Gallery, their annual fundraiser auction called B-Side. So if you're after some contemporary Australian art, then jump onto their website and have a look and make a bid on the hundreds of artworks that are on there, from up-and-coming contemporary artists to mid-career artists to very well-established artists, to be able to pick up a bargain there. And all of the funds, either the artist nominates, it's either 100% donated to Blindside or it's 50% donated to Blindside. So get on there, check it out. If you see something, put a bid in. It could be yours. And as I said, there's some really well-known Australian contemporary artists who have donated work to that, including myself. So just, and not that I'm that well-known, but I'm just, you know, I've donated work. So it would be great if you could support that. They actually, a lot of artists have to pay when they're starting out on their career, have to pay to exhibit, which I am fundamentally against. And Blindside and a few other artist-run initiatives have, you know, began paying artists several years ago to show their work. So it's not, so when you see an artist in a smaller space, they're usually paying for it. And sometimes people are paying $3,000 for a two-week show. So they've got to be able to sell their work. It's not like commercial galleries where, you know, the gallery is dealing and they're selling works for tens of thousands of dollars. These are artists paying for a space in order to show their work. And it's that whole thing. Musicians do it, hear about it all the time too. Oh, it's great exposure. It's great exposure. It's not. What is good is paying artists, paying musicians. So get down, have a look on the website. The opening is next week, or this coming week. So yeah, check it out and support people making amazing art. It was a bit of an ordeal getting down there, I've got to say. We're without a car at the moment because we purchased petrol that was contaminated and the car is still being fixed. So I had to rig a cabling around this framed work, which is a meter by 750 millimeters, with some rope, and it sort of sat over my shoulder. So I was carrying it like a bag, a framed work. Unfortunately, I didn't realize the 10-something train I was catching was actually the Swan Hill train. I also didn't realize that it was school holidays, so it was absolutely chockers. And I am uncomfortably sitting in a wheelchair accessible fold down seat, praying that nobody with a wheelchair got on, because that's just embarrassing for me sitting there when that space should be kept clear in case somebody does. And it just kept getting more and more people. You know what it's like. You get on, you get down to Castlemaine and there's a whole bunch of people getting on there, and it just feels like there's always people getting on the train. It's absolutely packed. Change at Footscray. Get to North Melbourne, 2 kilometres to sort of the walking with this work, and I'm kind of halfway down Errol Street at this point going, what the actual F am I doing? Like, this was fun at 20, you know, moving house in a shopping trolley with your mates. It was fun. I'm like,

0: 52, this probably isn't a good look. And hating every moment of it. But I did get to catch up with a good friend and we chatted art over beautiful Vietnamese food in Footscray. And then I caught the train home, what I thought was the 3:30, but of course I missed the 3 o'clock. So I waited for the 4 o'clock-ish train. And again, it was absolutely packed. And so I ended up standing all the way to, not this time, thankfully, all the way to Bendigo, but it was a bit of a trek all the way to Kyneton. And then I got a seat. So yeah, that's my little hell thing for the week. As I said, Blindside has been an important artist run space in Melbourne for a very, very long time. And I exhibited there recently, so it's nice to be able to put a work back into their fundraiser and support the organisation in return. It used to be in the Nicholas Building in the city, and due to the kind of expelling of creatives from that historic building that has been full of creatives and galleries for many, many, many, many years, the owners have just let it get into disrepair. So it will be soon just a facade in Melbourne with some crappy one-bedroom studio apartments. I'm sure that's what the plan for those rich people that own it are doing. And you just see tiles falling off the wall there constantly, especially during the development of the new rail tunnels. So, and after that week that I've had, this song feels about perfect. Let's see if I can get the turntable to spin on demand. This is Lou Reed.
1: Just with a perfect day. Drink sangria in the park. And then later

That was Morrissey with Ordinary Boys. And look, it feels like I've managed to cram about 3 weeks into the last 7 days. Studio renovations, Open Studios preparation, Ballarat and the Weekend Conference, Melbourne and Blindside, then finish the week standing behind a Bunnings barbecue, raising money for Phoenix FM 106.7, the voice of your community. And somehow tomorrow it all starts over again. So thank you for spending an hour with me tonight. You've been listening to Freeform with me, Ash, broadcasting from Bendigo on Dja Dja Wurrung Country. I'll be back next Sunday from 7. Up next is Mick Griffin with Rock Bottom. I'm going to leave you tonight with an absolute favourite of mine, and I've been banging this in the studio most of the week. It's REM with Losing My Religion. Have a beautiful week. Look after yourself and each other, and I'll catch you next Sunday.

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Well, I reckon that's going to serve quite nicely as a template setter for the evening ahead. AC/DC, if you want blood, you've got it. Good evening, my name's Mick Griffin. This is Rock Bottom. We're going through until 10 o'clock tonight. Before I do, very special thanks to Ashley Lang for his great program, Freeform, which he hosts here every Sunday night between 7 and 8 p.m. I've got some new music for you to get things underway out in New Zealand. Here's a mighty, mighty fine rock and roll outfit, Pieces of Molly.

something of an underground punk rock classic dating back to 1978 for Sydney-based outfit Rocks and You're So Boring. I was heard from Nico Bones out of LA. An absolutely cracking new single from that outfit with some help from Javier Escovedo. The new track is Rock and Roll Trash. And kicking off that lot of music out of New Zealand. An absolutely stellar rock and roll outfit. Pieces of Molly, their brand new track is Skinwalker. Mick Griffin here, this is Rock Bottom. We've got yet again some more new music, this time from Mick Medjoo and Ursula Four.

That's Alice Cooper and the title track to the 1974 released album, Muscle of Love. We had some new music in there from Bobby Dazzle out of the UK, a fresh take on a great glam rock sound. Bobby Dazzle will be releasing her brand new album this coming Friday. It's going to be entitled Star Power. And in the meantime, I graced you with the current single, which is Dirty Martini. Just give you a little bit of a taste of what's to come next week. And yet again, some more brand spanking new music. The latest one from Mick Medew and Ursula Four is cracking it up. Kicking off that bracket of music. I'm going to play a track now from a bunch of underground veterans in Australian music. The Outfit Crisps feature some very seasoned players in the punk and garage rock scene. They've been in bands such as the Johnnies, the New Christ, just to name two, or members all thereof. And look, they originally formed back in the early part of the noughties. They've had a long, long break, and they've just released a compilation of a lot of old recordings that they've pulled together out of the archives. And guys are actually doing some dates along the east coast of Australia to promote the new release. A new album for the Crisps is entitled Four on the Floor. Here's a track from that very album.

0: Henry, dear, I'm so bored. What are we to do?
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3: Oh, but,

Absolutely freaking mighty, that is. Outfits Coffin, they've just released their brand new album, and it is utterly brilliant. The album is out in Oslo. Two tracks from that album. We started with Fair Enough, and we followed up with Won't Let You Down. We also heard from Motorhead with the opening cut to come from their 1983 released album, Another Perfect Day, Back at the Funny Farm. And coming from the album Four on the Floor, the Crisps kicked things off there with Dragged Down. Some fresh metal punk coming your way now. Out of Germany, the outfit is Reuner.

Absolutely off the rails and beautifully so. That is Split Dogs out of the UK. They have just released their brand new album entitled Nice and Rough, an album that I have been getting a little bit antsy for. I've been looking forward to this one. I played you two tracks from the album Nice and Rough, those being Born Too Loose, and we followed up with Shake Some Action. Also out of the UK, the band Lives have just released a new single. And you heard it here. It's called Burn. And kicking off that lot of music was Arena out of Germany. And a track that comes from their newly released album Metal to the Punk. And the track Hail Rock and Roll. Mick Griffin here. This is Rock Bottom. We're going to play a track now to come from the Almighty Zeros' brand new album Burnout Baby.

And there we have Mexico's Bloody Benders with a track entitled Prototipo, which comes from their newly released album. And please bear with me, my Spanish is pretty shit house, really. But anyway, we'll give it a crack. The new album from the Bloody Benders is Amor Mete e Insania. I hope I did okay there. Gave it a crack anyway. We also heard from Pat Todd and the Rank Outsiders. Now they'll have their brand new album coming out this coming Friday. The new album is to be entitled I'll Dream Alone. And one of the tracks that will feature on their very album is also the current single. It's called We're Out of Time. And kicking off that lot of music, the Almighty Zeros from their new album, Burnout Baby and No Class. I'm going to rip you an oldie now. Here's something from the Donnas.

was just 2 days ago that LA-based outfit The Bingers released their utterly magnificent new album, a self-titled release. And from that new album, I played you the tracks Lost in America, and the one you just heard is Under the Table. Yet again, some more new music, this time from Snow Capes. Her latest track is Dream of You. And we also heard from the Donnas, dating back to the later part of the 1990s, and Rock and Roll Machine. We're going to hear now from Kiwi greats, the D4.

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1: In just a few days' time, next Friday to be precise, Melbourne-based outfit Hot Machine will be releasing their debut album, Coming In Hot, and one of the singles that they released a little bit earlier on this year is one you just heard, entitled Sweet Lick. The Ramones graced us with one of their classic tunes. Susie is a headbanger. And the D4, dating back a few years now, kicked off that lot of music with rock and roll, mofo. Mick Griffin here. This is Rock Bottom. Is a classic tune from Thin Lizzy.

We just heard a couple of numbers from Italian punks, the Slurmies. These guys have just released a new album entitled Total Mess. And from that release, I played you the numbers Punching Bag, and we followed up with FCK Nazis. Turbo Fugas out of Spain have also released a brand new music just in the last couple of weeks. Their new EP is entitled Vasia Escula, and a number I played from that new release is Old School. And talking about old school, we took you all the way back to 1977, Thin Lizzy and the title track to a classic album, Bad Reputation. We're going to hear now from Evan Johns and his H-Bombs as they have a bit of a crack at an old Dead Kennedys classic,

This is Frida from the Deck Girls here. When I'm feeling sexy, I listen Naked to Rock Bottom with Mick Griffin. Sexy time. Don't judge me.

The Stone Age Hearts and Rock and Roll Boys, Rock and Roll Girls. We also heard a track to come from the latest album from a British heavy metal stalwarts. Cloven Hoof have been doing their thing since the later part of the 1970s, and they're still going strong to this day. In fact, they've just released a brand new album, and it's a fairly storming piece of work entitled Never a Prophet in Your Own Land. And from that album, I played you the number Terror from the Skies. Vintage Sleaze, Hard Rock Act, Hardcore Superstar. I've also got new music. Their latest one is Halo. And we kick things off there with Evan Johns and his H-Bombs and their rendition of the Dead Kennedys' Too Drunk to Perform. Mick Griffin's my name. You have been listening to a Rock Bottom. It's about time for me to get out of here. I'd like to thank you for tuning in, and please do drop by again next Sunday evening between 8 and 10 p.m. I've got one last one. We're going to get real classic rock and roll for you, taking us back to the latter part of the 1960s, in fact. Here is Jimi Hendrix and his experience and Fire.

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4: This is a heavy dose of hard-hitting, maximum-strength Substance D. Substance D is an extended-release audio pharmaceutical product that acts quickly to stimulate both the central and peripheral nervous systems. You may begin to feel anxious or excited as you perceive the effects of Substance D. This is a normal response. Substance D provides an intense experience for the user, with a sharp increase in both psychological and neurological activity. Prolonged use and exposure to Substance D can be quite dangerous, especially to individuals that are sensitive, or weak, or that have a history of psychiatric disorder. Commonly reported side effects of Substance D include pupil dilation, dizziness, shortness of breath, rapid spikes in blood pressure, cardiac strain, euphoria, fever, and insomnia. High dosage administration can cause adverse reactions, such as panic, paranoia, hallucinations, moderate to severe brain damage, psychotic break, and in extreme cases, a fatal event. So now, it is time, user. Are you ready? Take a deep, deep breath and open your mind. Substance D begins.

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Well, what did you think of that? What did I think of what? That? Anyway, this is the program where you can expect to find it. It's called Ghost Train Karma and can be only heard here on Phoenix FM 106.7 on your FM dial here in Bendigo, Victoria. Okay, we'll continue on.

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chance. About a stone's throw down from this place where I've been staying. It's Sunday morning and I'm sitting in my truck listening to my neighbors sing. 10 years ago I might have joined him, but don't time change those inclines.

0: What'd you say?
1: 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What? Anyway, you listen to a program which perceivably can be do almost anything except entertain you. No, Paul. Anyway, this is the program Ghost Train Karma, which can be heard whenever you can find it, here on Phoenix FM 106.7 on your FM dial, here in Bendigo, Victoria. We're supposed to be alternative, but I don't think most people are aware of that.

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5: Have the mic on the piano quite low, just keep it in like maracas, you know. 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

Hey, hey, hey.

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5: 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Just let go of stress and tension. 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Imagine a staircase standing in front of you with 10 wide, safe stairs down, down to perfect relaxation, down to peace and contentment, down towards the happiness that you deserve. And as I count down from 10, take one step with each number. One step down.

It has been a hard day's night, and I have been working like a dog. It's been a hard day's night. I should be sleeping like a log. But when I get home to you, I find the things that you do will make me feel all right. You know, I work all day to get you money to buy you things. And it's worth it just to hear you say you are going to give me everything. That's why I love to come home. 'Cause when I get you alone, you know I feel okay. 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It's been a hard day's night. I should be sleeping like a log. But when I get home to you, I find the things that you do will make me feel all right.

Yes, well, I suppose right now you're thinking, when does this program ever finish? Well, it finishes right about now. And it's called Ghost Train Karma. We heard whenever you come across it here on Phoenix FM 106.7 on your FM dial in Bendigo, Victoria. Yeah. Okay.

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1: 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Craig David. Y'all ready for this? 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

The track is one of the early tracks because I only did 5 tracks in South Africa. On the sessions that I did with Forere, who was the accordion player, plays on Boy in the Bubble, we did a few other tracks. One of the tracks, I said, you know, I like only the drums on this track. I don't really want anything else. I don't want the accordion or bass. I just want the drums. And the drums were something like a kind of a traveling rhythm in country music. I'm a big Sun Records fan, and early 50s, mid-50s Sun Records. You'd hear that drum beat a lot. Like a fast Johnny Cash type of rhythm. And somewhere later in the week of recording, when I had put together a rhythm section of Ray Peary and Bagidi Kumalo and Isaac Machali as the rhythm section, I said to Ray one day, I like this drum pattern. Take a listen to it and see if it does anything for you. You know, it sounds like a kind of a country thing to me. So he started to play his version of American country, Ray. He was in the key of E, and then he was playing, because he's playing electric, but he'd be up over here, you know, like. And the drums are going down. Oh, then he went. Which is a relative minor chord to that key.

I said, hey, that's interesting that you played a minor chord, because all the music that I've been recording with in South Africa, with the exception of the Sotho music, it was all three-chord major chords. There was never a minor chord. There were times when I would ask Black Mambazo to sing a minor chord. They couldn't sing a minor chord. They just didn't hear it. So he put in this minor chord, and I said, that's interesting. Why'd you do that? He said, I was just imitating the way you write.

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2: Good morning, I'm Laura Devoy. Counter-terrorism police in Britain are investigating a major incident near a Royal Air Force base used by the US to launch strikes on Iran. Police say they received a call during the night about three suspicious vehicles driving towards the base at Fairford in Gloucestershire. Five men have been arrested on explosives and terror charges. Chief Constable Maggie Blythe says residents of more than 80 nearby homes were evacuated.
3: These arrests will no doubt have caused some shock and anxiety, and we want those living locally to RAF Fairford and across Gloucestershire to be sure and to know that as agencies we're working closely together to support them.
2: The Federal Treasurer is set to reveal a boost to the budget bottom line. Jim Chalmers says the underlying deficit is now about $6 billion lower than what was forecast in May.
4: These new numbers show that the deficit has come in smaller than expected in the May budget and much smaller than we inherited a bit over 4 years ago.
2: Dr. Chalmers' update comes as the Reserve Bank's Monetary Policy Board begins its next meeting to determine interest rates. Economists are expecting a rise when the decision is handed down tomorrow. A raft of new community-led campaigns will attempt to solve key challenges facing regional communities. Non-profit organisation Ready Communities is launching the campaigns next month. Founder Dr. Chad Renato spoke to National Radio News about some of the recurring issues which were also shared by this year's host community of Stanthorpe.
5: How do they support tourism during times of drought? It also has a very high volunteering contingent. And, of course, with that comes how do we get more volunteers, how do we attract them, how do we support them better, even when populations shift up and down. These are things that we're hearing across Australia.
2: New research has found students' sense of belonging and relationships at school are more strongly linked to future well-being than other characteristics. The Black Dog Institute found students who feel more connected to their school community have better well-being 2 years later. Lead author Sarah Stevens says the findings may suggest factors like demographic makeup or socioeconomic profile may be less important for student mental health than the quality of students' relationships and sense of belonging at school. A Queensland man will front court today, charged with two counts of attempted murder in relation to two police officers. Police were called to a home in Brisbane South on Sunday morning following reports of a disturbance. Upon arrival, officers attempted to engage with two men. It's alleged one struck a male constable in the neck with a knife and assaulted a male senior constable. The constable was taken to hospital in a stable condition. Turning to sport, in rugby union, the Wallabies have pulled off a stunning upset over the world number one. Australia defeated South Africa 42-38 in Perth. The Wallabies finished the game with 11 men. Harry Wilson, Ryan Lonergan, Joseph Suoli'i and Hunter Paisami were all sin-binned late in the game. Coach Les Kiss praised the way his players came together.
6: The pleasing thing for me was that the group out there on the pitch that were there, down to the low numbers that we were, there was a nice calmness, a building a bit of clarity and focus about what they had to do next.
2: And in cricket, South Africa has defeated Australia by 32 runs in the second one-day international. David Miller top-scored with 142, while Themba Bavuma also scored a century. Jack Edwards was the best of the bowlers with 5 wickets.
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8: It's currently 7.7 degrees here in Reservoir Road on the Phoenix FM weather station, although it only feels like 3.5. It's going to be a maximum of 21 degrees today and partly cloudy. For tomorrow, it'll be mostly sunny with a minimum of 7 degrees and a high of 24 degrees. And on Wednesday, there's a possible shower or two with an overnight low of 11 degrees and a maximum during the day of 24 degrees.
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10: Perk up.
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11: Perk up.
10: Perk up.
9: Perk up. Perk up.
11: Perk up.
10: Perk up.
9: Perk up.
10: Perk up.
9: Perk up.
11: Perk up.
9: Perk up.
10: With Langers.
9: With Langers and Mix. Perk up.
12: Good morning, Bendigo. It's time to perk up with Langers, Megs and Han. We're all back together.
8: We are.
9: Morning.
8: Oh, Han's sounding very perky.
9: I've just got a very squeaky chair, so.
8: Oh, what? I didn't realise that was your chair.
9: Squeaky bones.
12: All of that for a Monday morning. It's good to be back.
8: It is.
12: A fortnight comes around quickly, doesn't it?
8: It does. Very quickly.
12: And good to have you back with us, Han.
9: Thank you, ladies.
12: We've all been very busy since our last show. Lots to talk about today. Busy show. Topics, and we will have a guest in.
8: Yes, we will, after 8 o'clock.
12: To talk about Bendigo's Zonta Club and some important work they're doing, so that'll be great. We've got some great tunes lined up.
8: Lots more Aussie music.
12: And some funny stories to share, no doubt.
8: They're funny to us. So we'll see. We'll see if anyone else agrees with us.
12: We will. But the sun is shining through the window here in the studio. It was a little bit easier to get here this morning, I thought, with the light early. But that will all stop this weekend with daylight savings starting. Don't want to put a dampener on that, but we should all enjoy the bright, sunny mornings while we have them. Well, we're going to kick off the show playing a vinyl from a artist. You can tell us a little bit about, Megs, whilst I've put you on the pressure there. You're okay? You've
8: that's
12: got
8: fine.
12: The sheet there.
8: I've got it all happening over here.
12: All right, I'll head over. It's a beautiful vinyl, isn't it? It's a clear vinyl.
8: It is.
9: It's almost silvery.
8: But it's made it very difficult to find lining up the needle in the right spot, but we think you've got it.
12: We think some team input here. We have done a bit of a practice, so there's now no pressure, but we may have lined it up and tested and be ready to go. But who are we playing here, Megs?
8: Well, we are playing an artist called Queenie this morning, and this is from her new album called Pleasance. The song we're playing this morning is Deepest, Richest Blue, and Queenie is originally from Tasmania, but is a Melbourne-based Australian singer-songwriter. And she'll be playing in Castlemaine next month.

0: Welcome back. You're listening to Perk Up with Langers, Megs and Han. That last track we played is by the Rubens and it's called Goanna. That's a recent release from them and they'll be playing in Castlemaine as well in early November. I think it might be the 5th of November. So if you're a fan of the Rubens, get your tickets.
1: There's some great artists coming to Castlemaine. People should keep an eye on Live Music Bendigo socials and their gig guide. See what's happening down there. Great opportunity to support Australian music.
0: Which is what we love to do.
1: Yes.
0: And, of course, we'll be going to Queenie, who'll be playing in Castlemaine.
1: We will.
0: On the 7th of November.
1: And we've got a few other trips planned to Castlemaine. That train will be busy. Which is great. So fantastic we're able to pop on the train and head down there and support some, live Australian music. Now, it's great to have Han back in the studio with his Megs because I'm eager to hear about Bob.
2: Mm.
1: And for listeners who may be wondering, who is Bob? Han?
2: Bob is my Queensland bottle tree. Don't ask me for the Latin name.
0: Oh, why?
2: Cannot pronounce it for the life of me. But no, Bob arrived into Bendigo in sometime April, May, probably May. excuse me. And he lost a lot of his leaves.
1: Okay.
2: And I was a little bit stressed about if I'm looking after him the best way possible.
1: Yes.
2: And then I realised that the Queensland bottle trees are semi-deciduous.
0: Well, there you go.
1: Did not know that.
2: So they drop their leaves when new growth appears. And there is a lot of new growth.
1: Wow.
2: I am so excited that he is alive, well, thriving.
1: And growing.
2: And growing.
1: That is fantastic.
2: After losing all of his foliage.
1: That would have been very stressful.
2: Yep. So I am very, very happy.
0: So, Bob, the Brachychiton rupestris.
2: Well done.
1: Well done,
0: That's
1: Meg.
0: Probably not correct, but anyway, at least I had a crack.
1: It sounds correct to us.
2: Yep. So I'm very happy about Bob. Bob is well, strong and thriving.
1: Oh, settled into Bendigo. And have you found the key location at home? You haven't been moving him around?
2: He is in the brightest space of our house, so which is in the kitchen dining window area, and he's thriving there. So I'm just going to leave him there for a few more months and then see what happens in winter.
1: Yeah, that sum will change, but that's such great news. And since you told us about Bob, Han, I will say, and whether it's the devices around us all the time, I've seen other Bobs pop up quite a lot on my feed from nurseries, and it's quite a thing out there to have a Bob inside and care for them and have them thrive.
2: Yeah. So I'm very happy and very lucky to be given Bob as a birthday present for my 50th.
0: Yeah. So just yell out when you need us to come and cut a hole in the roof when it gets to 25 metres tall.
2: Yes. It's a slow growing plant.
1: Well, you did see Bobs in the wild, didn't you, Megs?
0: I did.
1: You were away.
0: I did. I saw lots of them.
1: Not only a hole in the roof, I think, a hole in the side of the house as well. But we'll deal with that when that happens.
2: Yeah.
1: Huh? Yeah. You'll just move home then. I'll renovate.
2: Move him outside, perhaps.
1: Yeah. And whilst you've had some great news with Bob's progression, you also had some heartbreak.
2: Yes. Well, football. I was at the prelim a couple of Saturdays ago. That was heartbreaking.
0: Yeah.
2: It was a tough game to watch. I have not watched the replay. Paul did say, you got to watch the replay. It was a great game. I said to him, it's too soon.
1: Too soon.
2: Still too soon.
1: For you and many other Hawks supporters, I think, Han. Too soon.
2: It's too soon. But it was a great game on Saturday.
0: It was. It was a fabulous grand final.
1: Mm. It was.
0: Good to have an entertaining, close grand final.
1: Yeah, because the last couple have been quite dominated. Yeah. Whilst Brisbane won, they also dominated the game, whereas this one went
2: down to
1: the wire, as they say. And yeah, heartbreak for Frio and their supporters. Yeah, we were all cheering them on. It would have been lovely. But I hope they bounce back and I hope they're in the final next year.
0: Yeah.
2: Against, with Hawthorn.
1: Yeah. Yeah, with Hawthorn. Oh, then that'll be tense, huh?
2: I know, it'll be very tense.
1: But a great game and, great to celebrate Grand Final Day with friends as we did.
0: Lots of food, as usual.
1: Yeah, and Megs, you hosted and did an amazing job, as always.
0: Thank you. Oh, I didn't with the weather.
1: But you can't control the weather, as they say. But we made the best of it. Sean brought out...
0: We huddled.
1: An indoor heater outside trying something, but we huddled and we got through. It was a great day.
0: We did light the fire in the end, so that helped a little bit.
1: Yeah. And Megs, what have you been up to?
0: Well, I was preparing for a party. I was doing lots of cooking and actually going to chat in our Monday morning mouthful segment later about one of the recipes or one of the treats that I made. Han was also testing some new recipes and bought some delicious little pasties.
2: Beef and sweet potato pasties, mini pasties. They are my new sausage rolls.
1: They were delicious.
0: Yeah.
1: Yeah. Your ratio, you could really taste the sweet potato. You know how sometimes recipes say they've got something you can't taste it? You nailed the combination there.
2: I think they're my new favourite recipe. I have frozen quite a lot.
1: Good to know.
0: And apart from that, we had a live broadcast at the Flyball.
1: We were. Phoenix FM did broadcast yesterday from the
0: the Nationals at the showgrounds. So that was a great day. It was very loud.
2: It was a very loud day.
1: It was loud in there with the dogs and their people, handlers, encouraging them. But it was a great atmosphere. It was quite joyous. Everywhere you looked, you saw a dog wagging its tail and having the best time. So you couldn't help smile and, feel the good energy in the room.
0: And the Norwest Thunderdogs came away with the win in Division 1.
1: Oh, tense.
0: They're from Sydney and got some of the fastest fly ball dogs going around. So amazing.
1: Amazing. And they were up against the Keilor Club who put on the event. Yeah. So well done to Keilor for putting on the event, but also then having the team in that final. That was amazing to watch. And
0: it was a great day. We met some really interesting people, had some great interviews and, so that was something different.
1: Yeah, and people can listen back to our broadcasts via Phoenix FM webpage on the on-demand listen back feature. Do have a listen. It's great. We chatted with some people that are very passionate about their sport and their love of animals. Yeah. So they were our type of people, Megs.
0: They were.
1: Yeah.
0: And what else have you been up to, Langus?
1: Well, grand final celebrations, flyball, a trip to Castlemaine to see a Sydney band, Body Type. Amazing, all women punk band. I think I've got the genre right, but I've probably not. But regardless, they were really amazing. So a busy weekend, but I have written here in my notes, so I remember. In between our shows, we've had a key birthday that I did not mention, my niece Imogen.
0: Happy birthday, Imogen.
2: Happy birthday.
1: And Matilda and Eloise have their birthday coming up this weekend. So they're in between shows. Some milestone birthdays for Matilda turning 13. And other exciting times for Eloise, who is currently in the Gold Coast with her family, getting ready for her first match in the Premier Invitational Football Tournament held in the Gold Coast. It's a futsal tournament, so the small round ball, and it's the largest junior football tournament in Australia and New Zealand, bringing together top clubs across multiple age divisions for an exciting series of matches held over several days.
0: So, well, congratulations, Ella, on representing Victoria in that competition.
2: Amazing.
0: That's a fantastic achievement.
1: So amazing, and wishing her fun, mostly, and enjoy meeting other people and... Yeah, getting out on the field and having a good time.
0: That's what it's all about.
1: Yeah. So busy times for us all here in the studios, Megs. So it's nice to come together and just sit and have a chat and play some music.
0: It is.
1: Yeah. What have we got lined up next?
0: Well, I think we might go with a little bit of Kate Miller-Heidke.
1: Always a favourite. Yes. Can't go wrong.
0: I know Kate's one of your favourites.
1: Sure is.
0: So this song's called The One Thing I Know.
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0: Just stand by, listeners. We're just going to play a little grab whilst I deal with the technology issue. So thanks for your patience. Just give us one moment.
1: Hi, Sandra.
2: Hola, Jorge and Miriam.
1: Do you have any plans for Saturday, 3rd of October?
2: No. How come?
1: It's the Bendigo Latin Festival at Roslyn Park.
2: Really? What time?
1: It's 11 a.m. to 6:30 p.m.
2: What's going to happen there?
1: We've got music, food, dancing, activities for kids, and things to buy.
2: Olé!
1: No, Sandra, we don't say that. We say chévere.
2: Jorge, I'm learning Spanish. How do I say that in Spanish?
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2: I know something you don't know.
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0: Welcome back. 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We just played a couple of tracks by The Slingers, Living in the Age of Loneliness, and then No Harm Done.
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0: Welcome back. You're listening to Perk Up on Phoenix FM and you're here with Langers, Megs and Han. Next up, we're going to be talking about an important day that's happening tomorrow, which is National Police Remembrance Day. So it's observed on the 29th of September. It honours the dedicated police officers who have died in the line of duty. Victoria Police and the community pay their respects to the officers who have lost their lives over the past 12 months while serving their community. The Blue Ribbon Foundation also holds Victoria's Blue Ribbon Day on the same date. It coincides with National Police Remembrance Day. And I've brought a little friend in today.
6: He is so cute, Megs.
0: And his name is Scratcher. And he wants to grow up and be a fully trained member of the police dog squad so he can help promote our community. And until then, he's helping to build new facilities in public hospitals. So I actually purchased Scratcher and he's a little German Shepherd puppy. And he's so cute.
6: He is adorable.
0: And the proceeds from him go to purchasing improved emergency equipment and medical facilities in public hospitals. So he's joining us in the studio today. I've also got my
6: ribbon,
0: blue ribbon on today. So the day is a chance for the community to say thank you to those who protect and serve us and ensure that those who have fallen are never forgotten. So the foundation first launched Blue Ribbon Day in 1999 after the outpouring of community support for Senior Constable Rodney Miller and Sergeant Gary Silk, who were tragically killed on the 16th of August 1998. So you can support and help the Blue Ribbon Foundation continue its work of honouring fallen police members through life-saving medical projects in public hospitals across Victoria.
6: So how do you make a donation, Megs?
0: You can go on to the Blue Ribbon website.
6: Yep.
0: There will be people selling blue ribbons. You'll be able to purchase them at different retail outlets.
6: Yep.
0: You can also go to Cop Shop,
6: yep,
0: which is where I bought Little Mr. Scratcher from. Also, the National Police Remembrance Day service for our Central Victoria region or in Bendigo. It will actually be held at 10 a.m. on Wednesday the 30th of September at St Paul's Anglican Church in Myers Street. So there will be a parade, but Phoenix FM will be broadcasting the service live, so you'll be able to tune in.
6: Fabulous. So where is the cop shop in Bendigo?
0: Oh,
6: Where can I buy a scratcher?
0: Oh, I bought online.
6: Oh, right. Yes, that's not physical.
0: Shop. No, it's an online shop on the Blue Ribbon. Yeah, if you go through the Blue Ribbon website, you can go to the cop shop on that website. And then
6: he is absolutely adorable.
0: Yeah, he is very cute. He's very soft and cuddly. He's just lovely.
6: What would Rudy think about him?
0: Well, Rudy would probably want to grab him and run around the backyard with him and possibly might then pull his stuffing out. which would be very unfortunate.
7: Thanks, team. Thanks for sharing those key messages about an important event this week. And thanks for bringing in Scratcher. Super cute, Megs.
0: He's a bit quieter than some of those dogs from yesterday.
7: We're back on track in the studio. Like we've said, Megs, it's great to get out of your comfort zone sometimes and learn some new things. And I think of, well, touch wood, let's hope we've conquered some challenges this morning. And we will revisit the Kate Miller Hikey song.
0: We shall.
7: Any opportunity to play extra Kate is great. let's do that. We're going to have another go at Kate Miller Hikey's track, The One Thing I Know. 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Thanks for your patience this morning, listeners. 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
5: Welcome back. You're listening to Perk Up here on Phoenix FM. We're going to be chatting now about the Zonta organisation here in Bendigo. We've been joined in the studio by Robin. But Zonta's mission is about a world, envisioning a world with women's rights are recognised as human rights and every woman is able to receive her full potential. So the Zonta mission is international in leading global organisation of individuals working together to build a better world for women and girls. In such a world, women have access to all resources and are represented in decision-making positions on equal basis with men. In such a world, no woman lives in fear of violence. And Zonta has an international reach as there are over 30,000 members in more than 1,200 clubs in 65 countries around the world. So welcome now, Robin, to the Phoenix FM studio to chat about the activities of the local Zonta Bendigo Club. Welcome, Robin. Thank you for joining us here in the studio this morning.
6: Good morning. Good morning to your listeners.
5: Yeah, we appreciate you joining us. Zonta is an amazing organisation and we're really lucky to have a club in Bendigo. So how long have you been with Zonta?
6: I have actually been with Zonta since 2005, but our Zonta club here in Bendigo has been established for more than 45 years.
5: Amazing. And the objective of Zonta is to help build a better world for women and girls by advocating for gender equality, ending violence against women, promoting justice, fostering high ethical standards and providing support and fellowship for members through service and advocacy at local, national and international levels. And the Bendigo Club certainly does that, Robin, through various mechanisms.
6: It certainly does. We're a group of women. There's approximately 40 of us that meet every month, and we're a group that has different components to our club, and I am involved with the Service and Advocacy Committee and our birthing kit assembly day on the 3rd of October is held every year, and that is a key project for our Service and Advocacy Committee. Our committee supports disadvantaged girls in our community as well as regional areas, but particularly the birthing kit assembly day is focused on supporting girls in poverty-stricken countries across the world, particularly in Africa and in Asia. We send our birthing kits to the Congo, Nigeria, and other very poor countries. So we serve... That's a key component of our role, is to provide service, advocacy and partnerships, and we support the most disadvantaged, vulnerable girls in the world. And given that child marriages has ballooned since COVID, our contribution of 2,000 birthing kits this year will hopefully save another 180 lives and provide a hygienic birthing environment for many of these young girls that will be delivering in countries that have got particularly poor sanitation and hygiene environments.
0: Can you tell us a little bit about what a birthing kit contains, Robin?
6: Oh, certainly. This is, it's quite a surprise when people see what a birthing kit actually looks like. It's a very small package.
5: Yeah, pop it in your pocket.
6: Yes, and that's the whole idea, is that we gather at particularly poor sanitation and hygiene environments.
0: Can you tell us a little bit about what a birthing kit contains, Robin?
6: Oh, certainly. This is, it's quite a surprise when people see what a birthing kit actually looks like. It's a very small

0: large pieces of plastic, which is about a metre by a metre, and that's the piece of plastic that's placed on the surface for the mother to stand on or sit on or squat on to deliver her baby, so she has a clean environment. And in that small package, we have two pairs of rubber gloves, they're latex gloves, and five pieces of gauze, along with three pieces of string, a bar of soap, and a scalpel blade. That's what we pack into our kits, and we do that for 2,000 kits, and we're looking for a number of people to come and volunteer to join us at the Spring Gully Hall on Saturday, the 3rd of October. If people would like to register on Humanix, we will welcome them. We do have limited places, but we are still welcoming people to come along and help us. We have been packing these kits for a long time now. Unfortunately, during COVID, we weren't able to open the opportunity up to the public, but since COVID is now supported with plenty of vaccines, we've opened the opportunity for the public to come along and help us. So we have a number of members that join us on the day, but there are still vacancies for some public to come along and assist as well.
1: Do people have to commit from the entire time slot from 10 a.m. to 3 p.m. or are there shifts?
0: No, they don't have to. We've opened up specific times this year. Yes, we do like people to be packing kits the entire time from 10 a.m. to 3 p.m. but it doesn't mean that individuals have to stay there for that entire time. Hopefully we'll have enough people to rotate through that time. I'm sure the members will probably stay for that period of time, so they will be able to buddy up with people from the public. And if the public just want to stay for an hour, that would be great. We would welcome anybody who would like to come along for any period of time.
1: Community members just have to be 14 years and over?
0: Yes, we prefer to have, given that we're packing a scalpel blade, we get our supplies from the Birthing Kit Foundation in Adelaide, and that's one of the specifications, is that we do need to have people that are over the age of 14 to participate in packing. But it doesn't mean that somebody you know, might prefer to do other jobs. I've got plenty of jobs for people to do on the day. There's a lot of work to be done.
2: I'm sure. And the birthing kits, like you said, Robin, the intent is to reduce infection-related deaths associated with birth, and the elements of the birthing kit all have linkage to that. So like you said, the plastic sheet to prevent touching dirt and other contaminants, soap and gloves obviously for hand hygiene, which is most important in caring for the mother, so for not just the mother, those supporting her, gauze to help clean the baby post-birth. The scalpel, people may wonder what that's for. It's to cleanly cut the umbilical cord to reduce infection, which is very important at that time of delivery, and the other cleaning items to help clean the cord and mother post-delivery. So essential items there, Robin.
0: They are essential items, and many of the mothers are familiar with these birthing kits coming into their areas now, because they have been we have been delivering them since 2003. So we've got videos that people can go online and look at the Birthing Kit Foundation Adelaide website, and the videos will give a clear picture of the transport of the birthing kits which leave Adelaide. We're able to keep the costs at $5 per kit, so we do fundraising to purchase these items, and we've been fortunate enough to be able to provide 2,000 birthing kits to overseas countries this year. We're very grateful to many people who have donated to the My Cause Fund, which is an online crowdfunding site which is linked to the

0: Birthing Kit Foundation in Adelaide, and we've partnered with that foundation, and they take responsibility for sending us the supplies so that we can pack them up, and then we send them back to Adelaide and the supplies get shipped to the overseas distributors, which we've partnered with UNICEF and many other foundations that are located in the Asian countries.
1: What a great opportunity for Bendigo people to connect with a worldwide movement to support the care of mothers and babies right around the world. An amazing effort, Robin.
0: This is our one global project, and all the Zonta clubs across the world are involved. Well, the majority of them are involved in the birthing kit assembly process, and Bendigo is leading the way, and we're very proud. We've had the pleasure of engaging with students from Catholic College and from East Loddon this year.
2: I did see that on on the socials.
0: To assist with folding the plastics, and we're very grateful for their support because the students were very proud and very honoured to be involved in supporting others that are less, that are more disadvantaged and more vulnerable than themselves.
1: Oh, fantastic program. So people can still register through the Zonta Bendigo website. And like you said, important to register through Humanitics via those links so you know how many people are coming and how many jobs you can allocate on the day.
0: Yes, Robin. I'm looking forward to delegating.
1: Yeah, absolutely. And it's happening this Saturday, October the 3rd at Spring Gully Hall from 10 a.m. An amazing cause, and we encourage anyone that's got some time to head down and support an amazing program.
2: And we did put some information on our socials.
1: We have, yes.
2: About Zonta, and we can share that again after our show.
1: Yeah.
0: Thank you very much. We're delighted to share our information with you.
1: Oh, it's a great program, and, yeah, we hope people, yeah, I have no doubt people will come along and those 2,000 kits will be done in no time, Robin.
0: Well, we look forward to it. It's always a great fellowship day, and we love the opportunity to share this with the public.
2: Well, we appreciate you coming into the studio this morning.
1: Yeah, it's a big program, lots of coordination and effort, and thank you for all you do in supporting these women right around the world and their new babies.
0: It's Thank you.
1: Amazing connection people at Bendigo could have. So keep an eye on our socials. We'll share that. And a reminder for people to register if they're available to attend via the Zonta website. And there's a link there to register to attend this Saturday, October 3, at the Spring Gully Hall. Very local way to connect with people around the world. We're going to head to the news now at 8 o'clock. Thank you again, Robin. And all the best for Saturday, and thank you for all that you do and all the other women supporting the great work of Zonta around the world.
0: My pleasure. Thank you.
1: Thank you. We'll head to the news now. You've been listening to Perk Up here on Phoenix FM, the voice of your community.
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7: Good morning, I'm Laura Devoy. The federal government says reducing spending on the National Disability Insurance Scheme has contributed to an improvement in the budget bottom line. Treasurer Jim Chalmers and Finance Minister Katie Gallagher have revealed the underlying deficit is now about $6 billion lower than what was forecast in May. But Senator Gallagher told the ABC the pressures on the budget are not decreasing.
8: We've got, you know, aged care, defence, health, all of those areas where we're seeing more and more pressures coming our way. We have to manage that, and we're doing that. But, you know, dealing with some of these spending pressures and trying to repair the budget over time is a big effort.
7: Meantime, the Reserve Bank will begin a two-day meeting today to determine interest rates. Currently at 4.35%, the cash rate has risen three times this year but has remained steady since May. A decision will be handed down tomorrow. In the UK, five men have been arrested on suspicion of preparing a terrorist act and explosive offences. Police received reports of suspicious vehicles approaching a Royal Air Force base in southern England on Sunday morning. The base has been used by the US in recent months to carry out strikes on Iranian missile sites. Residents of more than 80 nearby homes were evacuated. Counter-terrorism police are investigating. Expedition teams in Nepal say two bodies have been recovered from the site of an avalanche in the Himalayas close to the border with Tibet. 14 people were reported missing after a sheet of snow fell on the base camp of Himlung Himal Peak. The BBC's Embarrasan Etirajan reports.
4: All those missing at the base camp of Himlung Himal Peak are Nepali nationals. They had been sent ahead of foreign climbers to prepare the camp and fix ropes on the mountain. A rescue team consisting of experienced mountaineers was rushed from the capital Kathmandu. The condition of other missing climbers and support staff is not clear. One Nepali media report said parts of the base camp had been buried under 4 to 5 meters of snow following the avalanche. The rescue effort is expected to continue on Monday.
7: A new campaign is urging Australians to help prevent, recognise and manage chronic wounds. More than 450,000 Aussies live with a chronic wound, but many could be avoided with simple steps for prevention, early detection and treatment. The launch of the Save Our Skin campaign coincides with Wound Awareness Week. Former Australian of the Year Professor Fiona Wood says more needs to be done to improve community awareness and education.
9: We know from a survey that people have strange ideas on the best way to treat wounds. Getting them wet, getting them dry, letting dogs lick them and all sorts of strange things. But what we want to do is put the evidence out there so that people can access the information they need to treat the wound quickly, easily, early to prevent it becoming chronic.
7: Turning to sport, the Newcastle Knights are through to the NRL Grand Final. The Knights came from behind to defeat the Penrith Panthers 22-14. They play the entire second half a man down. Phoenix Crosland was sent off for a hip drop tackle on Panthers halfback Nathan Cleary, which resulted in a compound fracture. Coach Justin Holbrook says qualifying for the Grand Final feels unreal.
10: We want to make our community proud of Hunter Region, and for the boys to deliver that performance is... it's just awesome.
7: And in the NRLW, the Brisbane Broncos are through to the grand final after a 20-8 win over the Gold Coast Titans.
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1: And for the rest of today, we're expecting a high of 21 degrees here in Bendigo. It's currently 10.6 degrees here in Reservoir Road, Cannington. Tomorrow looks like it'll be a beautiful day of 24 with no rain into Wednesday, a shower or two, a low of 11 overnight and a high again of 24. Thursday, a shower or two, low of 13 overnight and a high of 23 before we move into the weekend, which looks like it'll be nice and warm but no rain. So let's enjoy that, hopefully a little shower midweek. I'm going to play a track for you now by favourites of Perk Up Here, a band called Ali Rowe, local Victorian band from Gippsland Way. They've got a new track out called Adeline. I'm going to play for that for you now. 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
1: Someone's pointing at me to say, are you bringing us back? And I would have if a microphone was turned on.
0: Sorry about that, Megs. Distracted by that beautiful song we just heard. The band is called The Settlement. The song is called Best of Me. Beautiful.
1: Yeah, we're just saying the voice is a little bit Nick Cave-like. So, yeah, and prior to that it was Adeline by Ali Rowe.
0: A favourite of Perk Up here.
1: Yes, definitely.
0: We've had a great text come through on the text line from a favourite listener, acknowledging the great chat we just had with Zonta and sharing important local voices and stories and messages about the Zonta Birthing Kit Day happening this Saturday, October the 3rd. And there's still opportunity for people to register their support and ability to help on that day. So check out the Zonta website, an amazing organisation doing amazing work they for are. Women and babies around the world. So if you've got some time on Saturday, please head down there and help them out. We're going to chat now about something else happening in Bendigo, a key focus to help people get inspired to get out and about.
1: Get active.
0: Get active.
1: Get healthy.
0: Great time of year to do that before it gets too hot. And the Biketober Challenge starts this October for residents in Bendigo who are encouraged to sign up and get on their push bike.
1: So it's a free month-long celebration of biking and it kicks off on the 1st of October. It's all about helping people discover the joy of riding, whether it's to work, school, to the shops or simply for fun.
2: Does it have to be two wheels?
1: I don't know.
0: I don't think so. No, I've seen some trikes around Bendigo. Yeah.
2: Training wheels?
0: Training wheels, absolutely. You know, do you know someone, Han, that may need training wheels?
2: Potentially.
0: To help them get inspired to get on the bike. You do know someone that...
2: Very, very close to me who was never taught how to ride a bike.
0: Okay.
2: So has refused to get on the bike, even though I did say, get on your bike.
1: But I think I know the person you're talking about, and that person has quite a low centre of gravity, so should have very good balance.
2: You would think.
0: Maybe it's a group project to help get said person on bike by the end of October.
1: Well, City of Greater Bendigo Active and Healthy Communities Manager Amy Johnson said the Biketober Bendigo Challenge is free to participate and open to everyone regardless of their experience or fitness level. So participation is simple. People are encouraged to sign up online for the Biketober Bendigo Challenge and ride throughout the month of October. All rides count, whether it's a short trip to the shops, a daily commute or a weekend adventure. Even if you've got a long driveway and you might just want to pop on your bike down to the letterbox to get the mail. Biketober is Biketober is for everyone. No special gears needed. So we don't need Lycra. Although, if you want to, yep.
0: No judgment, but you don't need it.
1: Yeah, and there's no pressure to ride long distances. Every ride counts. So participants can ride solo or as part of a workplace, school or community group. The challenge is a great way to build healthy habits, support sustainability and bring the community together. So there's also local, national and industry leaderboards with great prizes to be won. As added encouragement, riders who register before October will go into the draw to win early bird prizes. So the Greater Bendigo has an extensive path network to make cycling an accessible and everyday transport option, including the popular Back Creek Trail, Bendigo Creek Trail and the Long Gully Trail. Oh, the Long Gully, the Bendigo Low Line and Mundy Street shared user path are key projects underway, both supporting safe active transport in and out of the Bendigo City Centre. We do have some great biking paths.
0: So many more than I realised. It's quite extensive and such a great opportunity to get to know your local area and explore new places that sometimes you don't do when you live locally. You miss out on, you know, knowing what's down the road or by the creek. So great opportunity to get on your bike and find new places around Bendigo.
1: I've ridden my bike along the track out to Axdale.
0: Oh, that's a good ride.
1: Yep.
0: Good ride.
2: That's a big distance.
1: Yep.
0: And that's all pathed out there, isn't it? So you're off the road.
1: Yep, you are. Yep, and that's, on the trail.
0: That's the amazing thing. I think we're so lucky in Bendigo to have these opportunities to ride a bike off the road, because that's quite a deterrent for many people, myself included. So the fact you can get away from the cars and the traffic, ride safely and take your time and enjoy the scenery and a great day out.
1: So I do have a bike. Do you have a bike, Langers?
0: Not currently. No, I have previously had many bikes and used to do quite a bit of riding, but haven't for quite some time. But we are discussing at home getting bikes. And I say that because discussing, we just need to take action now and get a bike and get on our bike.
1: We did
0: start riding.
1: We did take some action quite a few years ago and purchased ourselves some secondhand bikes.
0: Yes.
1: And we had them serviced and all fixed up and ready to go. And we headed out to Crusoe Reservoir in Kangaroo Flat.
0: Great spot.
1: To ride our bikes around there. So that was a great couple of hours that we did riding, and we popped the bikes back in the shed and
2: gathering dust.
1: Yeah, I think they're...
0: It's time to get them back out.
1: I think I rode it to work once. So this is inspiring me. I'm going to get the bike back out. I might need to go back to the bike mechanic for another service and a bit of a spruce up. Dust off the cobwebs, get the red backs out from under the bike seat.
0: Yeah, check that. You don't want to be riding along and feel a little critter on you.
1: No, that's not much fun.
0: No. So. I think, so you think you will, Megs?
1: Yes.
0: Get the bike back out? Yeah.
1: Well, we've got all these amazing bike paths.
2: And the weather's amazing for it.
1: I know.
0: Beautiful. And Megs, you were telling us off air about when you were learning to ride a bike. Do you think you've progressed and now know how to stop?
1: I do. Yes.
0: Safety first, Megs.
1: I only had training wheels for 5 minutes. I got this little red...
0: You're a high achiever.
1: I got this little red bike. Little red bike for Christmas. I think I was possibly 4 or 5. I remember, because there's a photo of myself and my sister, I got a new bikini and a bike.
0: It's so a Christmas to remember.
1: Riding my bike down the street for the first time in my new bikini. And I picked up riding really quickly, but I just couldn't stop. And when we moved to Bendigo, we lived on a hill, and I just had to ride down the hill, come onto the grass nature strip and do a roll off the bike and let the bike keep going. But yes, I eventually learned how to brake.
0: I'm reassured.
1: Which is handy.
0: Yeah, I'm reassured you know how to stop now before you get on the bike path that we might pass you on around Bendigo.
1: I did once own a bike that was cursed.
2: Oh. Mm-hmm. What do you mean?
1: It was given to me by my auntie, and she'd had a couple of accidents on it, I think, and then decided to donate the bike to me, and I was riding around the neighbourhood and I think the handlebars fell off. Something happened.
0: Goodness.
1: And I've still got the scars from that accident. Lots of skin came off.
0: Right.
1: But, that bike was never ridden again.
0: What?
1: Which was unfortunate
0: because
1: it was a green bike, which is my favourite colour.
0: Yeah, it would have been looked fabulous. Mm. Where did the bike go?
1: Oh, I'm not sure.
0: Mm.
1: The tip.
0: To pass on the next rider's curse.
2: Without handlebars, I guess.
0: Yeah, that's true. And you, Han, have you got a bike?
2: No, I don't. I don't think I've ever owned a bike.
0: Oh.
2: No, when I was probably a little tacker.
0: Okay.
2: I probably would have had a bike.
0: Okay.
2: But not as an adult.
0: No, okay.
2: No. I guess everywhere I've lived, it's always been walkable, so I didn't need a bicycle.
0: True, that's a good point, which I think is a good other, if you don't have a bike or don't have ability to get a bike during October, shift the biking to walking, because it's a beautiful time of year and the messaging about this is about
2: getting active.
0: Active
2: and sustainable.
0: And
2: not using your car.
0: Yeah, that's right.
1: Taking a few more cars off the road, even if we do it just for a month.
0: Yeah.
1: And
0: it might become a routine then.
1: With the price of fuel at the moment, bike is a very good option.
2: I think so.
0: It is. Bike and your feet
1: and
0: or trike or training wheels, whatever you need.
1: And if you're feeling crafty, you can bedazzle your bike. I remember we used to do that for the Easter parade. We used to put the old milk bottle tops on the spokes.
0: That was before my time.
2: Wowza.
0: Yeah.
1: The streamers on the handlebars?
0: Yeah.
2: I remember that.
0: I was thinking the bedazzling also on the helmet might help deter any swooping magpies that might still be out and about.
1: And, of course, helmets are a necessity.
0: Essential.
1: Very important that we remain safe and protect our heads.
0: Yeah.
1: So sign up, get on board, get on your bike. Join the City of Greater Bendigo in promoting Biketober.
0: Through the council website, Megs? Is that where people sign up? I would imagine so.
1: Yeah. We'll put a link up on our socials for the Biketober challenge.
0: We might commit to signing up. I mean, first step for me is to get a bike.
1: I've got a spare. I'm
0: going
1: to spare.
0: Okay. All right.
1: Because we've got a couple of sort of mountain-ish bikes and then we've got a road bike.
0: It's been a while, but I could do that. But so there might be a bike in Beg's shed, Han, for us both. You never know. We might have to interview you, Megs, on our next show about what's in your back shed and how many bikes you find in the back there that you've forgotten about. Great time of year. Do register and, yeah, get out and enjoy the beautiful trails and paths we have all around Bendigo. And there's some great links to those paths and information about them on the council website. We're going to play a song for you now. Lined up, we've got Megs.
1: We are going to play a song by the Celerymen. And that's not celery as in the vegetable. That's in salary as in a wage. It's spelled Celerymen. Sydney-based duo who combine vintage and modern influences in just the right balance to create their own brand of memorable indie rock. So we are going to play the song Fast Lane.
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1: We're back.
2: We're back and your mic's on now, Mike. Meg.
3: Mike's on mic.
2: Mike's okay. On mic. Ready to go.
1: I've just picked up a new nickname. Interesting. That's okay. Today we're going to talk about something that I made on grand final day. And Langer's was the tester and I got some quite positive feedback on the food that I made. So I thought I'd talk about spiced lamb pides. How do you pronounce pide?
4: Pides.
1: Well, it's not pides because I did try and look it up. But
2: because it was open, are pides closed?
1: No, they're just there's the word. It's spelled P-I-D-E, but it's often mispronounced. Oh. And
2: sorry,
1: when you look it up, when you look it up, it's they say it's pronounced pide.
2: Okay.
1: So let's go with pide.
2: Let's go with that.
1: Or pide, pide. Pide's easy. So I did go to Melbourne and bought some lovely flatbreads or Turkish pides or Turkish pizza sort of bases is what they are.
2: Flatbreads
1: at the market. And which was why I thought I might make this this dish for grand final day. And it's quite simple, provided that you've got the spices that you need. And the spices, the predominant spices that we use in this is a Middle Eastern spice blend called Baharat and also za'atar. Is that how you would pronounce?
4: I'd say za'atar.
1: Yeah. So Baharat is a blend of paprika, pepper, cumin, cassia, cloves, coriander, cardamom and nutmeg. So there's quite a combination going on in there.
2: There's a lot in there.
1: And za'atar is also a Middle Eastern spice. And it's usually made from sumac, thyme, cumin, sesame and salt. And then I also used a little bit of Egyptian dukkah on the top, which is toasted nuts, seeds and spices. So lots and lots of flavour combinations going on.
2: Delicious.
1: And we basically brown some lamb mince that we mix with 1.5 tablespoons of the Baharat and onion and some lemon juice and a tomato. And you cook that mixture up, cook off the mince and it's all ready to go. And then we just coat the base of the bread with Greek yogurt and I put it on quite thick. Then you put more of you can put more Baharat on it, but you put your za'atar spice over the top of the yogurt, put your mince on top, pop it in the oven and then bring it back out and sprinkle a little bit more of your za'atar over the top and your dukkah. And I put some fresh mint and fresh parsley. And I added the addition of some pine nuts, toasted pine nuts onto mine, which was delicious. So something easy to try. And then I just sliced it up like a pizza. Traditionally, I think pides can be closed with filling inside them.
4: Yep.
1: But this is more like an open sort of pizza. And then you just serve it with a little bit of extra lemon juice.
4: Do you have to cook the mince ahead?
1: I browned the onion and the mince in the pan and with the spices. Because you often want to brown and cook off your spices. Yep. And then you add your lemon juice and the tomato. I missed a step. When you do your breads, you put the yogurt on and then put the bread in.
4: Yeah.
1: Yep. For 5 minutes and then take it out and then put your mince on and put it back in and then you can just finish it with a little bit of yogurt and your spices on top.
2: And that's the great thing, you can do it in advance. Mm. So on the day when you want to serve them, it doesn't take too long.
1: Or you could also make them completely and then even freeze them or just reheat them.
4: So I unfortunately turned up to the party late. So did not have an opportunity to taste, but Langer's, apparently they were pretty amazing.
2: Yeah, they were delicious. I ate several pieces.
1: Well, that's the idea.
2: It was, yeah. There was no disclaimer So they were there. I ate them because they were so good. And I even have been inspired, have I not, Megs, to say, do you think I could cook these myself? So I do have the recipe. I am going to have a go. You are going to help me out with the spices because that's a lot of things that I don't know what they are.
1: Well, you can buy those mixes pre-done. So I will get my hands on a couple of those for you so that you're ready to go.
2: Set me up for success.
1: Yep. I'm sure you can razzle up a tomato and a lemon and a bit
2: I can
1: of lamb
2: do that.
1: Mince.
2: Yeah, I can do those bits. But they were, yeah, delicious. Highly recommend.
4: And I do love the fact that the recipe is a vintage recipe.
1: It is.
4: Listeners, if you can't see this, but Meg has a torn out recipe from Home Beautiful.
1: Yep.
4: 2011.
1: Yes.
4: And it's got the sauces, oils, fingerprints crumpled.
1: A bit of the actual dish
4: on it.
1: And then I've also back when I first made this, I didn't have the exact spices. And I've actually got some handwritten notes here in gold pen about some substitutes that I used. So something you can always do if you don't have the exact spices is use a slightly different flavour combination or what you might have at hand.
4: I love it.
2: Mm. And you're right, hon, that is lovely, like, you've clearly been reading a magazine, Meg, thought, I like this recipe, I'm going to rip it out.
1: And it's been just sitting inside my collection of recipes.
2: I was going to ask.
4: Do you have a folder?
1: I have a folder.
2: Wow, we need to have the folder brought in.
1: With a divider. I also have a separate book of handwritten recipes that some of Mum's recipes. Mum had her own recipe book. And so I've got a few of her recipes in that. As well, but I just noticed on the back of this page is a Turkish lime and vanilla yogurt cake.
2: Mm. Oh, you haven't made that
1: recipe on page 174. I don't have page 174. I'm going to have to find that one.
2: Google, because that does sound delicious. That cake, yeah. Mm. If you can find that, and
4: we could be tasting.
2: Yeah, look, and happy to do what I, you know, happy to provide the feedback like I did for the.
1: And I always have kilos of limes. On there my tree. Go. So,
2: all right.
1: Well, we're going to have to do that one.
2: Sounds good. Thank you, Megs.
1: We also got to sample Han's beautiful little
4: beef
1: and sweet potato pasties, which were delicious. And I actually had another one yesterday because were a couple left over. So
4: beautiful.
1: We had a bit of a reheat. And Lily and Sean fought over the last one.
2: Well, that's 5 out of 5 there.
1: Yep, there you go.
4: Thank you.
1: In demand. They're very good.
4: I think there's about 2 dozen in the freezer. So if anyone would like a...
1: We'll be back. Yeah. We'll be back on the weekend.
2: Was it your own recipe, hon, or did you tweak?
4: No. I followed... I think it's a Shannon Bennett one. So shout out to Shannon Bennett. Easily doable, quick.
2: We might have to get you to share that recipe because they were really, delicious.
1: Do they have a little bit of curry powder in them?
4: No.
1: Oh.
4: No, it was the beef sausages, sausage meat.
1: Oh.
4: But there's no curry in them.
1: I thought I just tasted
4: it. Oh, no, mustard seeds.
1: Oh, maybe that was... Mm. There you go.
2: Delicious, yeah.
4: Good tasting mix. Mustard seeds.
1: We should have. Well, we need to do one of those competitions one day when we bring something in and we have to guess what the ingredients are.
4: It's a new segment.
2: Stand by. It's all making me extra hungry. That's all I know. We're going to play a song now by another favourite of the show here, Megs.
1: Carla Wiebe.
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8: Hi, I'm Jill McGranigan. Welcome to the B-side. Have you ever wondered what else bands have done apart from their singles? How have they changed over time? Or what have the artists done solo? Some have evolved from punk to glam rock, new romantic to club music. Synthesizers have changed from experimental to mainstream. Please join me for a bit of nostalgia right through to recent releases, including some hit singles on the B-side. The last two Mondays of the month at noon on Phoenix FM.
9: 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Some great programming happening for the rest of Monday. Jill will be in from 12 noon with her program, The B-Side. Tune into that, followed by 1 p.m. Glory Days with Patrice. And then into the afternoon, we've got 2 p.m. Scott's Corner with David
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9: Welcome back. You're listening to Perk Up here on Phoenix FM. Some great programming happening for the rest of Monday. Jill will be in from 12 noon with her program, The B-Side.

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1: You can.
0: We've had a really busy show today.
1: We have. We have. We had an interview with Robin from Zonta, the Zonta Club of Bendigo. They, just a reminder that they've got their birthing kit assembly day on Saturday, October 3rd from 10 a.m. until approximately 3 p.m. at the Spring Gully Hall. Community members over the age of 14 years and over invited to assist, and but registrations are required via the Humanitics website, which you'll be able to find also on Zonta Club's website, but we will put that up on our socials.
0: Great program, doing amazing things for women and babies around the world. So if you are able to help and support, please register and head on down on Saturday. Saturday will be a busy day in Bendigo with another great event to kick off down in the centre of town at Roslyn Park.
1: Yes, with the Latin Festival. And we'll be doing live broadcasts down there from 12 until 2.
0: We will. We will, and we heard from the team promoting that event and our promo there. No doubt will be fun. Amazing food is what I've heard. So get on down there and get ready to taste cuisine.
2: Mm. And dance to music.
0: Dancing and
1: entertainment. Oh, there'll just be so much colour.
2: Yep.
0: So much colour. An amazing opportunity for people to connect. Mm. Down in a beautiful park here in the centre of town. And like you said, Megs, if you can't get there in person, we will be broadcasting. So tune in to Phoenix FM for midday on Saturday. No doubt you'll hear a few funny stories and a few laughs from our broadcast and some great music.
1: As always.
0: As always.
1: And don't forget, in October, we've got the Biketober Challenge. So get on your bike.
0: Yeah.
1: Let's get out of the car. Let's get riding. Let's get
0: moving.
2: Get moving.
0: Active.
1: Fit and healthy. Enjoy the spring weather. So the City of Greater Bendigo are encouraging residents to get involved in that community event. And there's even some prizes that you can win if you register. And you don't have to be riding from here to Malden. Any ride counts. Yeah, leave the car at home and jump on your bike and ride to work.
2: To the letterbox.
1: Ride your bike down to the Bendigo Latin Festival on Saturday.
0: Great opportunity to kick off Biketober by heading to some local events indeed, Megs. You're inspired to get home and get your bike out of the shed?
1: I am. I'm going to go home and actually check the condition of it.
0: Can you take photos before you clean it?
1: I'll see how many spiders are on it.
0: Yeah. Yeah, stock take the bike. And how many bikes you have in that shed also?
1: I think there's 3.
0: Oh. Okay, stand by, listeners. We'll see. But busy show. We will be back in a fortnight's time. It'll be mid-October then. We were saying off air how, you know, the weather is warming up. Summer will be here in no time. So it's a great opportunity for people in Bendigo to get in and about while the weather's not too hot. It's not too hot, it's not too cold, it's just right.
2: There's so many people around in Bendigo at the moment.
1: I think school holidays.
2: And the Bloom Festival.
1: We see a lot more families. I was surprised at how busy it was when I drove through town the other day.
0: Mm. But the Bloom Festival, Han, is a draw card and those beautiful tulips in the gardens. Again, you'll see them on Saturday at the Latin Festival, but they're there.
2: Beautiful.
0: Any day. And they are, it's beautiful how they've been positioned around town as well.
2: Planter boxes.
0: Yeah. Beautiful. I know the council gardening team put a lot of work into this display every year and it's just such an attraction.
1: It is.
0: So beautiful to have that in our backyard. So pop on down and see the beautiful tulips and enjoy the Bloom Festival that finishes technically end of September, I think.
2: Not sure, I think so.
0: Either way, the tulips will keep flowering for a little bit longer, I think.
2: The markets have been amazing as well this weekend. There were about 3 different markets on.
0: Wow, that's great. Well, it's great. It's getting people to Bendigo and to the area. That's, support local business.
1: Yes.
0: Shop local.
1: Exactly. Yeah. And a reminder, tomorrow is National Police Remembrance Day, so we're honouring all those police officers who have died in the line of duty. Coincide.

0: coincides with Blue Ribbon Day. So buy your blue ribbon and support Police Remembrance Day. If you want to be a part of Bendigo's National Police Remembrance Day service, that will actually be held on Wednesday, the 30th of September, and that's from 10 a.m. at St. Paul's Anglican Church in Myers Street, Bendigo. There will be a parade happening, and Phoenix FM will be broadcasting the service live. So if you can't get down to that service, you can tune in on Phoenix and listen to that.
1: From 10 a.m. An important day and memorial, and also a day of thanks to all those service people around the country that serve and keep us safe and look after us every day. So our thanks to them.
0: And we'll pop a photo of Scratcher, the police dog puppy.
1: The new Perk Up team member.
0: Yep. So he was purchased from the cop shop on the Blue Ribbon Foundation website, and the purchase of him contributes to building new and improved emergency equipment and medical facilities in public hospitals. So Scratcher, he has his gorgeous little police jacket on. He's lovely, and he donned the headphones earlier and had a little bit of a chat on the microphone. So
1: he did. He's a natural. He's a natural. He is. Scratcher. So
0: he is.
1: Thank you, Scratcher. Thank you, Meg, for bringing in Scratcher and joining the Perk Up team. We will be back in a fortnight's time.
0: Not sure what's happening in a fortnight at the moment, but no. We'll get working on the next show. We might have a special guest in the studio. We'll have lots of community content as usual.
1: People can keep connected with us on the socials and see what we get up to. Follow us and listen back to our shows. A little bit of a laugh and some great music we play.
0: And you're always welcome to text through on 0477 513 58. If you've got any music requests or you'd like to hear us play something in particular, let us know.
1: People can text that even once we're finished off air.
0: They can.
1: That will reach us. So, yeah.
0: And you can also comment on our socials. Send us a message and we'll do our best to play your favourite tunes.
1: We will. Well, thank you. Thank you, team. It's been a great show. We're going to head to the 9 o'clock news. Wishing you both a great day.
2: Thanks, Pigs. Thanks, Langers.
1: That is all from Perk Up today. I was going to say something, you know, remarkable to take us out. I've got nothing, so we'll finish, unless you've got something, Megs.
0: No.
1: Okay. Let's go to the news.
0: I was trying to think of an inspirational quote off the top of my
1: head.
0: Maybe
1: we can work on that.
0: It just won't. There's nothing coming out.
1: Have a great day, though, whatever you're doing, and take care.
0: We'll Everybody have a great day.
1: We'll see you in a fortnight's time.
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4: Good morning, I'm Shannon Kirkwood. UK Prime Minister Andy Burnham has described a major incident near an RAF base as deeply concerning. Five men have been arrested on suspicion of preparing a terrorist act and explosive offences. Police received reports of suspicious vehicles approaching a Royal Air Force base in southern England early on Sunday morning local time. The base has been used by the US in recent months to carry out strikes on Iranian missile sites. Counter-terrorism police are investigating. Meantime, US President Donald Trump says those arrested had been under view for some time.
5: The arrest in the UK was fantastic. Working with Britain, it was an amazing job. We had them under investigation. They were looking to do big damage to our fort.
4: The threat level at the base has been lifted to its second highest category. Economists are predicting the Reserve Bank will raise the cash rate this week. The Monetary Policy Board of the RBA has begun its two-day meeting today to determine the cash rate. Currently at 4.35%, it's risen three times this year but has remained steady since May. A decision will be handed down tomorrow. Researchers say violence committed or threatened by young people without a clear ideological, religious or political motive is an emerging threat. it. Criminologist Professor Adrian Cherney led a review examining the rise of the violence. He says acts of violent extremism have historically been underpinned by ideological radicalisation, but now the violence itself appears to be the primary attraction. He says greater integration across youth justice, child protection, education and law enforcement is critical in assessing risk and determining appropriate interventions. Police in South Africa are searching for gunmen who killed at least 27 people in two mass shootings. The BBC's Thomas Mokwana reports.
6: Witnesses described a night of terror in a bar in Johannesburg as eight gunmen, all armed with assault rifles and pistols, stormed the venue. They opened fire, apparently indiscriminately, shooting customers both inside and out. 13 men and 4 women were left dead at the scene. Hours later, in the Luanle area of Cape Town, there were similar scenes at a barbecue venue. Video shows people dancing and drinking before a burst of gunfire sends them running for cover. 10 people were killed.
4: Regional communities are being urged to take up community-led solutions for some of the biggest challenges. Non-profit organisation Ready Communities is launching the collection of national campaigns next month, the local economy being one of the target areas. Founder Dr. Chad Renando explains to National Radio News the lead-up and post-launch process.
7: Developing those further, and we're going to announce what those are in October and invite all of Australia to take part, and then track that to say if we could do something. We know that these are really big challenges. All we're asking is that maybe a few communities might want to give it a go so we can at least get a little bit further on advancing the conversation and maybe even making some significant change in some of those communities.
4: To sport, the Wallabies have pulled off a stunning upset over the world number one. Australia defeated South Africa 42-38 in Perth. The Wallabies finished the game with just 11 men. Coach Les Kiss praised the way his players came together.
8: The pleasing thing for me was that the group out there on the pitch that were there, down to the low numbers that we were, there was a nice calmness, a building a bit of clarity and focus about what they had to do next.
4: And the Knights will take on the Roosters in the NRL Grand Final after a 22-14 win over the Panthers yesterday. Newcastle played a man down for the second half. Phoenix Crossland was sent off for a hip drop tackle on Panthers halfback Nathan Cleary, which resulted in the number 7 suffering a compound fracture.
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0: The sun is shining and it's currently 14 degrees here at the Phoenix FM studio in Reservoir Rouge. We're going to have a maximum of 21 degrees today. Tomorrow, we're going to have a partly cloudy day with a minimum of 7 and a high of 24 degrees. Wednesday, a shower or two with a low of 11 and a high of 24 degrees. Coming up next is Mishmash with David Keith.

Oh, very good morning. Welcome to Mishmash once again here on a Monday morning on Phoenix FM. Another great break in Bendigo, starting the morning off. We just heard Barbara Streisand telling us to smile, and we always do because we're listening to Phoenix FM. Stay tuned.

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1: This next song is a song I recorded when the drummer was 2. He's only 9 now, but he was only 2 when I did this one. 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

Oh yeah, we opened up with a great one from Patsy Cline, The Wayward Wind. And then Hatton and Orlis, a duo singer-songwriters from New Jersey, Standing Room Only. Then the great John Farnham with One is the Loneliest Number. And from The King and I, Getting to Know You. And that was Marnie Nixon filling in for Deborah Kerr. And another one from America, Peter Foley, another singer-songwriter from Los Angeles with In California, here on Phoenix FM. Stay tuned.

can't begin to know it, but then I know it's growing strong. 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
1: Fanny, what's the matter with you? 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
0: Just now, I love the guy. He loves me. I want to be with him. It's that simple.
1: Fanny, can't you see you're making a fool of yourself?
0: Georgia, when something's right for me, I do it, and this is right for me.
1: Have you asked yourself if it's right for Nick?
0: I'll make it right for him.
1: Fanny, don't think your neck out of the way.
0: Fanny, don't do it.
2: Don't tell me
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0: Help us sing here. 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Hey, hey. 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
1: If I was dying with thirst,
0: that's a mystery. Oh,

0: Oh, certainly a golden oldie, Sweet Caroline from Neil Diamond. Then Barbra Streisand came in with Don't Rain on My Parade. And one I hadn't heard of before, Mark Vincent and Doug Parkinson with Unchained Melody. The Flame Tree from Cold Chisel, and then another golden oldie from the Bellamy Brothers with If I Said You Had a Beautiful Body. And we finished up with Brother in Arms from Dire Straits here on Phoenix FM and Mishmash.
1: Paul Gonzalez was the outstanding showstopper at the Newport Jazz Festival, and now we feature him in Blow by Blow.